0: Run in, one on, none out. Freed sets, no sign of a bunt. Pitch is a strike on the inside corner, but it's been a really good one to handle. But Eli not doing it. It's 0-1.
1: Maybe it's one of those things where Chad Tracy sees him back after that first pitch and puts it on after, but
0: 0-1 to Eli. Nope, no bunt, and a pitch, a changeup misses down and away. And it's 1-1. Chad Epperson flashing some signs down in the third base coach's box. That was a remarkable swing by Nick Sogard. Max Fried allows the fewest home runs per nine innings in the game. 1-1. Pitch is popped up into right field. Coming on is Ramos, and he's there to make the play. And there's one down. I get the idea of trying to keep the boulder rolling down the hill, especially after the home run, but you know, as impactful as Eli White was for the first few days here with the Red Sox, he is not swinging it at all right now.
1: No, look, there's value on the base pass as a pinch runner late in games. There's value in the outfield with his speed, but not giving you a whole lot at the plate.
0: Here's Jamai Jones. Pitch to him is a strike on the outside corner. You would assume that, you know, once Fried is gone, Yankees will go to the bullpen, probably a right-hander, and I think almost immediately at that point you might see Jarren Duran in the game. So a run in, one on, one out, 0-1 to Jones, the pitch. He's waving badly all of a sudden. A changeup, good one, and it's 0-2. What a bolt from Nick Sogard. And 351, but it's a beautiful 351 feet. 0-2. Long leads. Fried does a really good job controlling the running game. It is a breaking ball misses outside.
1: Yeah, he's got one of the better pickoffs in the game. He's always had a good one, but then he came here and worked with Andy Pettit, who always had one of the best in the game, and it got even better. It's one of those read lifts. Like he lifts his leg and just kind of stares at you. If you go, he'll pick. If not, he'll go home. But he also has that mover. It looks like he's going home, and he'll throw over.
0: 1-2. Is looped into left field, sinking, and a sliding try. Not caught by Jones. Wong is up to second base. I mean, it's not ordinary effort, but it did hit him in the glove. The Red Sox will certainly take it, and they've got two on with one out for Sadon.
1: He'll definitely take it, right? I mean, he did slide. It did leave his feet. It was a top spinning line drive. It was going to be a tough play. The glove was right down on the grass when it hit him. It went right into the palm of his glove, and when it did, it shot down towards the end, and when he made contact with the ground, it rolled right out of the glove.
0: All right, here now, Sadon, a meeting on the mound between Garcia, the first baseman, the catcher, Wells, and Max Fried. And, you know, as we've said all series long, runs are as important in some ways as pitches thrown. And now Fried is up to 35 and still only one out in this third.
1: By the way, Sogard's home run was a home run in 21 ballparks.
0: He got it.
1: All righty then.
0: All right, here's Sadon, who's going to hunt early here. 2-1, one out. The pitch is swung and a grounded foul on the third base side. Sweeper. And it is 0-1. This is the thing the Red Sox have done in this incredible stretch where they turned 15.5 into 2 with the Yankees. They smell blood in the water and they hunt. They are a true roll downhill offense. 0-1. Pitch. Ooh, is just outside. The Yankees want to challenge. That looked good from here. We'll wait and see.
1: I think they're going to lose a challenge here.
0: Love that. Yep, I think so. Verdict in. It is a ball. Great call by you.
2: Confirmed. New York has one challenge remaining.
0: That's outstanding. I mean, to have them down to one with a lead and a rally going. Sadon waits. It's 1-1. Wong at second, Jones at first. Here's the pitch, and it is way high. I mean, you don't see Fried miss that badly. That was a cutter way up above the zone, 2-1.
1: Where's that count that so many lefties, even power lefties like this, like to go change up with a double play in order, one out. He's got a pretty good one.
0: 2-1. Here's the pitch, and it is chopped softly on the left side. Wong beats for third, throw to second, just in time. Chisholm did a really nice job to keep his feet on the bag to retire Jamai Jones. Well, it's not what you were looking for from Sadon. To your point, though, it was the curveball off the plate and away from Sadon. There are no such thing as fastball counts anymore. Big time second out, first and third for Abreu.
1: Has that feeling to it right here.
0: Yes, it does.
1: Hey, this is a tough lefty, left-on-left matchup. But, you know, what's tough for Willier, he's aware of all the spin, but that sinking fastball is killer on lefties.
0: First to third, two down. The pitch to Willier is inside. Almost hit him. Fastball 1-0.
1: Yeah, he likes to show that, not only for swing and miss, but to show it, just to get you off that sweeper that he likes to go to.
0: Willier hit the big home run in game one of this doubleheader. He is locked in at the moment. Two good games in a row.
1: Hang him a breaking ball right here.
0: 1-0 is fouled. That was a sinker inside off the plate. It's 1-1.
1: That first at bat, he threw Willier several two-seamers in. That sinker under the hands. It's got such late movement on it. It's really hard for lefty batters to get under it and lift it. See him either swing and miss or pull it foul just like that.
0: 1-1. You lead at first and third. Free throws. Willier swings and misses. That's an awesome sinking fastball. That's Willier's A-plus swing, but that is so much downward movement, 1-2.
1: It's 95 and it disappears. It almost looks like it has change-up action to it at 95.
0: 1-2. Pitch inside. You know, it's funny. Willier has now played 13 games here. He's hit .139. He doesn't have a homer here, which is just shocking to me. Sometimes it's the big yards deep in right field. He had a homer today in game one. But that the opposite field approach unlocks him so often. 2-2. Pitch. It is a check swing. Did he go? No, he did not. Good call there by Felix Neon. He did hold up, definitely. I mean, the barrel went through the plate, but his hands did not. We'll take it. 3-2.
1: Thank you, Mr. Felix.
0: Full count. Runner at first, Sadon will be off. Two down. Fried is ready. Here's the pitch. And it is popped up on the right side of the infield. Really good sinking fastball. Chisholm makes the play, and the inning is over. Sogard deposits one into the seats in right. 1-0. Bottom three next on the Shaw's and Star Market, WEI Red Sox Radio Network.
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8: I'd like to get to any club with Nick Sogard these days. He has been an absolute stud for the Red Sox. He's got a solo homer to put him ahead. Now Brian Bayo gets clean inning. I see Jose Caballero. Then the top of the order in Grisham and Ben Rice. Bayo throws. Swing and a miss. Now that was filthy. Good cut fastball. 0-1.
1: Hey, Caballero's very active first pitch swinger. A lot like Rafaela. And you can really get him something out of the zone. Either sinkers down and in or cutters off the plate just like that.
8: 0-1. Again. Looked like he went around, didn't he? Yes, he did. Sweeper and it's 0-2. You know, there have been so many iterations of Brian Bayo, and at times in his younger years, when you tried to make him throw things in to lefties, away from righties, it was a different deal. His ground ball on the right side, Sogard dives and can't get it. And that was a sweeper. They went away from the righty for the third straight pitch, and that's really good from Caballero. I mean, he almost bounced that thing in a leadoff single.
1: I mean, that's maybe more than a foot off the plate. I don't know how he got it. Decent wood on that baseball. Unreal.
8: I also don't know how the guys next to us in the Fox booth have fried ice cream in the shape of chicken wings.
1: I thought it was chicken. I was like, this is interesting play on air in a suit. And then I saw Wainwright just take a bite out of the top, and I realized it was ice cream.
8: Like, here's Trent Grisham. That misses outside ball one. Adam Wainwright is an incredible guy. Here they are on TV showing us what it is. I mean, I don't know about. Do you think it's good?
1: I want to find out. I can go over there and ask. I played with AJ in 2014. He was in Boston for a little bit.
8: What's so funny is, as the 1-0 to Grisham is a little bit outside, baseball is this way. I mean, you played the Red Sox, by the way, are going to challenge this.
2: Pitcher called the ball. Pitcher is challenging.
1: A strike.
8: Good one from Connor. And yes, it is a strike on the outside corner.
2: Ball's overturned. Count is one.
8: AJ and Adam are so different. I mean,
1: polar opposites.
8: They are. But they both seem to be enjoying it. Wainwright, an immediate star on TV. So thoughtful, so smart about the game. He's also got some ice cream on his microphone. The runner goes. The pitch is high. Wong's throw is not in time. Head first slide there from Caballero. Red Sox thinking about looking, but it did look like he beat the tag.
1: He just beat it. It was a good catch and throw by Wong. Got rid of it quick. It was a perfect throw to Monasterio at short, but Caballero's always had that elite speed. That's bag number 31 for him this season.
8: By the way, I mean, you're worried about throwing there? That was also a strike. They should have challenged that, too. That was at the top of the zone.
1: And that's the thing. When you're in the middle of that play, you don't know if he called it a strike or not until after the play, and then it's too late to challenge.
8: 2-1. Pitch is a check swing. Now, baseball has written in rules that you are allowed a little more time to do it after the call is made. But still, as a catcher, your mindset is so much about catching and throwing, you're not even considering it.
1: Exactly.
8: But that was a strike. That changes this at bat in this inning. All right, 3-1 to Grisham. Tying run at second. Nobody out in this bottom of the third. has got to dig deep. The pitch, not a strike, ball up and away. Sinker not close. And so, even though he made big pitches to Jones and Wells, you'd have to say that, you know, right now, Bayo, who has been so good out of the bullpen, is not as sharp as he's been, and he finds himself in a huge jam right here.
1: And here comes Ben Rice. 35 home runs, 83 driven in this year.
8: Pitch to him is really good. I mean, that is a sweeper on the outside corner. Rice not looking for that at all.
1: Yeah, you got to be careful. One. Get real careful with that, because if it leaks middle, you're not getting that baseball back.
8: Got to do something different here. 0-1. Two on, none out. One run, Red Sox lead. Bayo steps off. You think the Cambio would be a good pitch here?
1: Yeah, change up. It's got to be executed, right? Cannot pull it over the plate.
8: Rice against Bayo. Coming in, 4 for 12 with a double and a homer. 0-1. Pitch is outside. That was the fastball sinker, 97. And it is 1-1.
1: Another guy who's up there looking to pull the ball in the air. So staying away from him. Now he stands pretty close to the plate, and he can cover the entire plate. You got to stay out there.
8: 1-1. Pitch ripped into right field. Base hit. Williard's coming on. That's going to tie the game. Caballeros. Williard bobbles it. Is going to score because of that. Gresham is over to third. That'll be a single and an error. It wasn't exactly crushed by Rice there, but the Yankees have tied it. A rare misplay by Willer, and for the first time in a couple of months, Bayo's got that spooked look on his face. He was not happy, not only that pitch where he threw it got hit, but that Willer kind of bobbled it in the outfield.
1: Yeah, that swing on that location tells me Rice was looking out over the plate and expecting that changeup, and Willer coming in just simply pulled his head up, right? It's elementary, but you got to keep the head down, eyes on the baseball.
8: So now still nobody out here is Elliot Ramos. The pitch is a strike. Fastball, really good one. Sinker. This is one of those moments we said for his entire career. You got to find a way to get through tough times. Ramos flied out his first time. That's a big 90 feet for the Yankees. Couple chances to take the lead without a hit. And Bayo steps off again. Maybe pitchcom issues for him. Puts it back in the cap. What a swing by Caballero to set this in motion. A pitch so far off the plate, and since then, Bayo walked Grisham and then gave up the hit to Rice. 0-1. That's a check swing. He had to go, didn't he? Yes, he did. Vic Carapazza, the crew chief down there at first, says he went around 0-2.
1: And even the pitch to Rice that he hit, I thought was a good changeup. It was on the outer corner. It was elevated a little bit, but the swing and everything about it told me Rice was looking for that.
8: 0-2. Bayo throws, and he misses with a changeup low. He would trade two outs for a run here, but in this kind of count, he's thinking about missing a bat right now.
1: Yeah, punch out. You know, they got the monster Garcia Jr. on deck.
8: 1-2. Bayo's ready. Here it is. And he hit him. Sinker running in. It got both the hitter and Connor Wong. And this is one of those Bayo innings all of a sudden. We've not seen this much at all, but now all of a sudden, things very much teetering with the bases loaded and nobody's still out for Luis Garcia Jr.
1: There's the two-seamer right there that got away from him. Andrew Bailey's going to come out and have a chat, maybe a little reset. Give him a breather, talk through the scouting report here, because this is a big spot against a scary hitter in this stadium.
8: League leaders brought to you by AZEK Exteriors, the leaders in exterior trim moldings. Well, Bayo's been about as good as there is as a reliever, but he needs to really hunker down right now. I mean, literally, Will, this is a spot where, you know, you took the lead on a Sogard homer. You get a little unlucky. A misplay puts a runner at third. Now, walk, single, hit, batter. I mean, you would take
0: trying to get out of here trailing by just one run in this spot.
1: I mean, the strikeout's great right here, but this is a guy with tremendous power, but also doesn't strike out a lot. Scary at bat right here.
0: No kidding. Loaded up, nobody out to pitch, is to the backstop. But a great bounce right to Connor Wong, and Bayo's unraveling right now. I mean, he is not himself.
1: Well, part of it in this at-bat right there, and that pitch is just knowing he cannot make a mistake over the plate or it's going to be 5-1. Right, so he's trying to be perfect, almost aiming that pitch instead of just executing it to the corner.
0: One and oh. Tie game, bases loaded for the Yankees with nobody out. Bayo delivers, and he misses. And the changeup. The cut fastball there, and it's 2-0. Now look out below right now. This is back to the wall, painted into a corner, anything you want to say. 2-0. Here it is. Swing and a miss. Now, that was great.
1: Ooh.
0: That is the power sinker riding away from the lefty, 2-1.
1: It looked like Garcia thought that might be the cutter again. He swung at it thinking it was middle of the plate, and that thing took off away. Execute another one here.
0: 2-1. Double play depth for the Sox. Pitch is another beauty on the inside corner. That's a four-seamer, which he so rarely throws, and it's 2-2.
1: I love that. He's shown three versions of his fastball. All three of them have done different things. Cutter, two-seamer running away, and then four-seamer just stuck right on the corner.
0: Two balls, two strikes. Pitch. Ground ball to the right side. Sogard has it. He goes to second for one. That's all they'll get. Run scores. It's 2-1 Yankees. Now, given the hitter and the situation, could have been worse. Bayer will take that. Good plate appearance by Garcia, productive out. So now at the corners with one out, 2-1 Yankees, and here comes Jazz Chisholm.
1: I mean, really good job by Brian Bayo, right? Falling behind 2-0, powerful hitter, making pitches. I know you give up a run right there, but limiting damage is what it's about when you're in this situation.
0: Now, here's Chisholm in a spot where a double play could get you out of the inning. Yankees put two up. Pitch. Line foul. And play on the third base side. 98 miles an hour. Oh and one. Pitch. Is a strike on the outside corner. Sinker, 98. He's found that pitch, and it's 0-2.
1: Yeah, it's dancing all over the place. That just caught the top of the zone.
0: First and third, one out. 2-1 Yankees, 0-2. That pitch. High fly into center field. Should get another run in. Sadon's got the big arm. Rice is thinking about it. He tags, throw goes to second, and it's 3-1 Yankees. And disappointing in an 0-2 count there for Bayo.
1: Yeah, that one. Four-seam fastball, just middle. Rice trying to elevate and go up above the zone where Jazz will swing and miss and chase a lot. That one just found way too much of the plate.
0: And again, I mean, Caballero makes a really impressive swing to begin the inning, but there have been elements of the Bayo of old in this inning, a walk, a hit batter, a two-strike mistake here and there. And here now is George Lombard. And he swings and fouls it off. Good cut fastball, and it's 0-1. But again, I mean, in a tie game with the bases loaded and nobody out, if he can get out of it right here, I think in a lot of ways you'll take it. Doesn't look rattled on the mound at all. They are pretty calm out there. 1-1. Pitch. That's really good. That sinker has so much life to it into righties, and it's 0-2.
1: It's almost like it gets halfway there and speeds up down and into these guys.
0: 0-2. Pitch. Liner into left field, but Eli White has got a bead on it. Belt high catch. He makes the grab. Inning over. The Yankees put up three. They take the lead 3-1. We go to the fourth inning. 3-1 Yankees in the Shaw's and Star Market. WEI Red Sox Radio Network.
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0: Well, something's happened for the Yankees here. George Lombard, remember, he was grimacing after that swing. He's out of the game, so Caballero moves from third to short. Lombard is out, and the Yankees will make a change over in third base. I think that's Ahmed Rosario. It is. And here now, Wilson Contreras facing Max Fried. Yankees got him the lead, 3-1. His pitch. Strike to the inside corner. 91 miles an hour, the cutter. Fried has thrown 46 pitches. Contreras, Durbin, and Monasterio in this inning. Pitch. Curveball outside. Good take by Wilson. Man, what a big lift it would be if today and tomorrow Wilson could really get it going. 1-1. Pitch. Inside, almost hit him. We'll take that. I mean, the Red Sox won base runners now. Trailing 3-1. They get the spark of the Sogard home run, but then the 9-hole hitter gets a hit. You get a walk, a hit batter, some bad luck. I think he's put three up. 2-1 to Wilson. Pitch. Swinging a foul on the first base side. Now, when he's right, that's a pitch that gets absolutely murdered.
1: It sure does. That was a sweeper there and just middle.
0: He knows it.
1: We've seen it with him two or three times through the season where he's swinging it well, goes cold for a week to 10 days, and then gets right back. Sometimes it's a homer. Just gets him going.
0: 2-2. Is just outside. Man, was that close. Fastball 94, and it's 3-2.
1: Whew. Wasn't up by much. But it was up.
0: I like that you want him to get hot with a homer. I'm in. Yerry De Los Santos is up in the bullpen for the Yankees. 3-2. Pitch. Swinging a foul on the first base side. Well, that means, I mean, Fried is not going much longer in this game. We thought maybe 80 pitches or so. Not tonight. Not with the bullpen going right now at 51.
1: Looking 60, 65-ish.
0: 3-2 to Wilson. You'd love a base runner.

0: is high, and it's 2-0. Everything's up right now. That's a guy who's coming back from the injured list, a little tired, and not finishing pitches.
1: Well, he keeps messing with that arm sleeve that he wearing. That they're calling this like the Ohtani sleeve, mm-hmm. and it helps your elbow from overextending, which that's how he got the bone bruise. And he keeps looking down at it, like frustrated.
0: 2-0 pitch is popped up. Get out of play. It did. That was a fastball that Caleb spoiled straight back. That was up and in. That might have been ball three, but Caleb in launch mode, and it's 2-1. You can understand. It's hard. I mean, you're not used to pitching with this thing on your arm.
1: Yeah, he keeps going to it, readjusting it almost every pitch. Didn't really seem to bother him much until here in the fourth, though.
0: 3-1 Yankees in the top of the fourth. 2-1 to Durbin. Contreras at first, almost no lead, held by Garcia. Pitch. He bluffs the bunt, takes it back. And it's 3-1. That's just mind games, isn't it?
1: No, Caballero playing way back. I think he was going to put it down if that pitch was in the zone.
0: Three and one to Durbin. Nobody out. Contreras at first. And a check. I mean, Wilson is half a foot from first base. He just steps back to the bag. Durbin has been so clutch in so many of these spots. And really, you just want base runners at this point, trailing by two. Three balls and a strike. Leverage count for Caleb. Here it is. Durbin takes a strike. That was so close to the upper regions of the zone. I thought it was a ball.
1: Yeah, it looked up to me too.
0: And he didn't challenge. He's been the best challenge hitter on the Red Sox. That was definitely ball four. But now it's 3-2. Payoff pitch is swung and a miss. That is not good from Durbin. He's been so reliable, but he should be on first base. The lack of a challenge really hurts the Red Sox there. They got Fulmer and De Los Santos up in the bullpen, and now here's Andrew Monasterio.
1: He got the cutter there. Saw the rotation. Thought that was going to come back into the zone. It just stayed up in a way. That would have been ball four also.
0: That's so unlike Caleb. I mean, he's had such a wonderful feel for the strike zone. But now, that's a big first out. Monasterio takes way outside. This is almost like Fried will walk you if you let him. Mona flied out in the second. Had a big two-run hit in the ninth inning in game one. Fried is not looking happy on the mound. 1-0. Pitch is a strike. Borderline again. I think it did clip the top of the zone, and it's 1-1. Got to cash in the leadoff walk from Contreras if you can. 1-1. Pitch. High drive foul down the left field line. Way out of play. League leaders brought to you by AZEK Exteriors, the leaders in exterior trim moldings. You can tell that Fried is not feeling it right now. His face looks so frustrated. Almost every time he shakes his head as if to say, this does not feel right.
1: Yeah, he does not like that sleeve he's wearing.
0: 1-2. Pitch is a ball. Curveball. And it's 2-2. I mean, he's normally so stoic on the mound. Almost every time he catches the ball, he's shaking his head. No.
1: Yeah, he looks frustrated.
0: 2-2. Sogard out on deck. Contreras a little bit bigger lead over at first. 2-2 is swung on and missed. He got him. That's a high sweeper up above the zone. That might do it for him. Yes, it will. Aaron Boone has said, I have seen enough. They're going to bring a righty on, which will flip Sogard around to the left side. He's already homered from the right side. Red Sox, after a leadoff walk, make two outs. And Fried, not himself here tonight. He's talking to Austin Wells, and you can just see it on his face. He is totally frustrated tonight. 110th pitch, by the way, brought to you by 110 Grill, gluten-free dining done right. 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All right, going to the bullpen, Yuri De Los Santos, big arm right-hander to face Nick Sogard. 3-1 Yankees. in the fourth on the Shaw's and Star Market.

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1: Well, the Red Sox, for the third time in this series, have chased a starter early. And they get into the Yankees bullpen. This is Yerry De Los Santos. Not exactly one of their high leverage guys. He does have a huge arm, big fastball. But all things considered, even though Bayo and the Red Sox surrendered the lead, they trail 3-1. Well, this is a good sign to get Freed out of the game and get into their bullpen.
2: Yeah, definitely, right? And you want to try to score some runs, tie it up or take the lead here over the next two innings before they can turn the ball over to their leverage arms out there who did not throw in game one.
1: I don't know whether to say that Durbin and Monasterio had bad at-bats or whether that's just Freed really doing a great job at the end of his outing. He's talking to the training staff, and as you said, I'm sure it's about that sleeve on his arm. As Nick Sogard, who homered his first time, takes strike one on the outside corner.
2: Yeah, it didn't seem like he was in pain. It was more just frustration because he was uncomfortable with that sleeve that he's wearing.
1: De Los Santos in 14 games, a 1.42 ERA as Sogard takes low. In the words of CCR, I see, well, it's not a full moon, but almost. Just above the right field stands.
2: Just about.
1: We had a lunar eclipse two nights ago. So it's a waning moon. The 1-1 to Sogi, swinging a foul back to the screen. And it is 1-2. Again, this game is so important for the Red Sox. Right now, they trail by two. If they win this game, and for that matter tomorrow, they win the season series. They clinch the tiebreaker. 1-2. Pitch. Swing and a miss. He got him. That was a nasty changeup, and the inning is over. Frustrating inning and a half for the Red Sox. They trail 3-1. Bayo's got to find it when we go to the bottom of the fourth on the Shaw's and Star Market WEI Red Sox Radio Network.
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1: Sox trail the Yankees 3-1. Earlier today, the Rays beat the Padres. They held on 7-6 on the Subaru of New England scoreboard. 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Here's Spencer Jones. Big, strong left-hander. Bayo delivers, and Jones takes outside. Ball one. It's amazing. You know, the Yankees have struggled so much with runners in scoring position. Sub-200 batting average since the 1st of June, which really makes that three-run third so frustrating. The 1-0 is ripped to second base, but Sogard's got it. Now there's one away.
2: It's one of those screamer line drives. Bayo got away with a four-seamer right down the middle once again. He's got to get that to the top of the zone. He's getting lucky with some sharply hit lineouts on that pitch. It was 106 off the bat, luckily right at Sogard.
1: Here's Austin Wells. 3-1 Yanks, fouled off the end of that. You know, Will, it's one of these deals where they don't have Judge, they don't have Stanton. Guys are struggling. You just can't walk and hit batters. You're just asking for trouble. If you just come into the zone, the Red Sox have proven in this series, and so have the Astros and Blue Jays, you can get them. Here's a swing and a miss on a good changeup to Wells, and it's 0-2. Aaron Boone's a little on edge. He's so good for this market. He's level-headed at all times. There's so much scrutiny, so much pressure. 0-2. Ground ball on the right side. Second baseman Sogard. He's been busy. He's got it. Sidearm throw to first. Yeah, they're two down. As we said, they win 90 games every year, but that's not the standard here.
2: No, I mean, when you haven't held the trophy up since 2009, the murmurs get louder and louder and louder every year when you look like you have the team to do it. They certainly have the pitching to do it. They're missing Aaron Judge. He's hoping to come back in a couple weeks.
1: 0-2, rather two down to Caballero, and he swings and misses. And a good changeup from Bayo. I think the existence of Judge is so important when you're talking about the context of this run. Strike on the outside corner, sinker. I mean, Aaron Judge is a transcendent talent, and the Yankees have not won with him. I mean, they win regular season games, and Judge for a long time really ineffective in the playoffs. And I think that's the real frustrating part for Yankee fans.
2: Yeah.
1: 0-2, the pitch. Fouled straight back.
2: There's that good four-seamer, right? That one got up above the zone. I like that with Caballero because he was 0-2 his last at-bat. He threw a good sweeper about a foot off the plate, and he hit it to right for a single somehow. So that's a good plan of action, right? Go upstairs with that, then you can either go down an in-sinker or change-up if you want it.
1: 0-2 pitch is a soft ground ball to the left side of the shortstop. Monasterio's got it. He throws to first. Nice job there by Bayo. Get the offense right back to work. We will go to the fifth inning. Red Sox will have Wong, White, and Jones. Seems it might be Jaron Duran time when we come back to the Shaw's and Star Market, WEI Red Sox Radio Network.
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7: All right, here's Wong. And you're really starting to wonder about what might come next. We've seen videos posted of Story and Anthony leaving Polar Park in Worcester into an SUV. They're not doing that to go to Boston tonight.
8: Nope, they are not.
7: All right, here's Connor Wong. Pitch is skied down the first baseline, foul and out of play. So they're going to be here tomorrow. And they're not coming if they're not playing.
8: Right.
7: So then, who are the moves? I mean, you hate to do this. You don't want to play GM, but it seems too obvious that, unfortunately, as great as he's been, I think Anthony Seigler is going to be an odd man out. It doesn't mean that he can't come back at some point. Pitch to Wong is a chopper foul on the third base side. He hasn't played very much, and so there's some writing on the wall there.
8: Yeah, the tough – that's – Story isn't the tough move because it kind of seems like, yeah, to your point, Siegler's that guy for now. You know, and after 10 days, if they need him back, he can come back. Or if there's an injury, he can come back before that. But the Roman move is tough, right? Because you don't want to move Mickey Gasper.
7: No, you don't. 0-2 to Wong. Here's the pitch. And a check swing and a fastball up and away. And look, yeah, they got lefties with Duran and Roman and Mickey. So maybe you're trying to find enough at-bats as a DH. But I know you made a move for him, but I think there's one other guy that has to be in the conversation. 1-2, the pitch is swung on a miss. I mean, that is a nasty changeup. Wong is gone, 2-1 down. And that would be Eli White.
8: Yeah.
7: Because to me, you're in the middle of a playoff push. You're trying to elevate yourself in the standings. And at some point, as Mickey comes out on deck for Jamai Jones, you have to think about whether or not versatility matters more than production. And because both Mickey and so many others, they've produced over and over again. All right, here is Duran. Base is empty. The pitch is swung on and missed. This guy's got great stuff, De Los Santos. 96 at the top of the zone, 0-1.
8: Yeah, as far as roster construction go, if Mickey hadn't had this really good last 9 or 10 days, it's an easy move, right? Yeah. That's the one-for-one switch.
7: But he did have
8: But he did.
7: On one, Duran pops it foul, third base side.
8: And something else with Eli White, it's like, I know there's not a ton of offensive production. I know he can come off the bench and be a good base runner late in innings. But the biggest thing is he's able to fill in the outfield and give guys days off against left-handed pitching.
7: No doubt, which matters a lot. 0-2 to Duran. Here's the pitch, and it is low. But Willier hits against lefties. Obviously, Sadon's not coming out.
8: Roman.
7: And Anthony, exactly.
8: So, in that case,
7: I think it's really a tough call. I do. 1-2. Here's the pitch, and it's a check swing. Did he go? No, he did not. He held up. And it's 2-2. You'd love to get his speed on here. It's just the top of the fifth. 3-1 Yankees. Jaron is laughing in the box. I promise you, Gasper, who's on deck, is going to give you good at-bat every time. Here he grounds one hard, does Duran a second. Jazz Styles gloves and throws to first in time. And there are two ways. Jazz's hat ever on properly? Ever? No.
8: Define properly. Because he wears it like that all the time. That's just how he wears it.
7: I should say this. Is the bill of the cap ever parallel to the ground?
8: Is Sonny's?
7: Yes.
8: Well,
7: it's just off to the left.
8: A little more Fernando Rodney to that.
7: All right, so Duran pinch hits for White, and now Gasper hits it. Pinch hits for Jones. 3-1 Yankees, two down, bases empty. Let's say Don on deck. What a remarkable stretch it's been for Gasper. Two down the pitch. It's a ball. He just does not chase.
8: No. I was talking to him in between games because he went out and caught Peyton Tolley during his bullpen. And I was touching all the bats down there, testing them out. And his is so balanced.
7: 1-0. Low and in, 2-0.
8: And I love it. I was talking to him about it and just the makeup of the bat. And he's just such a fun guy to talk to. He just plopped right down on the bench, talk some ball with me for 5-10 minutes, and then went about his business.
7: He's walked 7 times in his last 4 games, 2-0. Pitch is pop foul. I'll play on the third base side.
8: I'm telling you what, that was a vicious hack right there. Just missed it. Some real bat speed from Mickey right now.
7: 2 homers on Tuesday, both of them go-ahead shots. The dude hit 5 homers in a 9-game span. He's ahead 2-1 here. Pitch is outside, and what do you know? It's 3-1 to Gasper.
8: Now, this is why he's having success and getting a lot of hard contact, because how often do you look up and it's 2-0, 2-1, 3-1, 3-0? Because he doesn't chase.
7: 3-1. Can he hit one toward that waning moon? Out in right field. He's just as liable to take ball 4 here. 304 with 5 homers against righties this year. 3-1 pitch is swung and ripped into right field, a base hit. You can't send him down, can you? Every time he comes up, he delivers, and he brings the tying run to the plate in Seidon Rafaela.
8: Tell you that. The at-bat from the left side is real. I mean, he is legit, doesn't chase, finds hard contact, short, compact swing. You got to keep him here. You have to find a way.
7: And so now, Aaron Boone, this is really interesting to me. We can dig deep on the numbers and figure out what's going on here. It was Fulmer up. If this is Fulmer for Seidon, that interests me why they're deciding to make that move. Red Sox have the tying run at the plate. The 2 down to the 5th inning. 3-1 Yankees. Pitching change brought to you by JetBlue. Proud to be the official airline of Boston Sports. 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
7: Well, it is Michael Fulmer. He's been good through 4 2/3 innings, not allowed an earned run on his ledger for the Yankees. The Red Sox really are into the middle of the Yankee bullpen here tonight. They trail 3-1. Mickey Gasper, another hit. He's aboard. And here's Seidon, who's 0 for 2 tonight.
8: Well, it's going to be a lot of cutters, sinkers, and sweepers. He'll mix in a slow curve and change up here and there also.
7: One on, two out. Fulmer is ready. Pitch. Swinging a pop-up. Shallow right field. More swing happiness from Seidon. And on the first pitch, he's retired and the inning is over. He's got to stop doing that. I mean, the Red Sox love his go button, as you've always said, but that is not productive at all. We go to the bottom of the fifth. 3-1 Yankees on the Red Sox radio network.
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7: 3-1 Yankees as we go to the bottom of the fifth inning. Brian Bayo continues, of course, and here's Trent Grisham to lead it off. You know, between Miami and here the last two games, and then some of the time here at Yankee Stadium, the Red Sox have had early traffic and not cashed it in. Duran stays in the game and plays left field. Here's Grisham, who takes outside. Sinker, very close, but called a ball, and it's 1-0. Very important for Bayo to keep it right where it is.
8: And the end of the quick inning, 9 pitches there in the fourth. That was nice.
7: 1-0. Tailing sinker outside. 2 balls, no strikes. Check of the game score brought to you by Veg ER for Pets, the official emergency vet group of the Red Sox radio network. 2-0. That's a strike. 4-seamer, 96.
8: Hopefully everybody on the Ness and Cruz had a nice dinner tonight.
7: Yeah. Are they going to miss this historic great comeback?
8: I'm just jealous.
7: I'm not.
8: I mean, no, I'm happy to be here. But
7: been a long day. The 2-1 is a chopper to third. Durbin, beautiful job on a short hop. Throws to first in time. And it's an uncomfortable play, isn't it, as a third baseman? He timed it perfectly, one down.
8: Yeah, it's one of those. It's not hit hard. Grisham runs decent, so you can't really play it back. You have to go get that in-between hop. It's really easy for that one to clank off the palm of your hand and bounce away, but really nice play. So sure-handed over there. Nice throw of the run.
7: It's so fun to watch here now. Ben Rice. 3-1 Yankees. One down. Just outside. 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Bayo. Here's his 1-0. Also outside. Again, as of right now, the Red Sox 2 games behind the Yankees. What a swing game this is for the overall playoff race. 2-0. That's a beauty. Sinker, top of the zone, 2-1.
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7: I love it. 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Rice launches one to right. If it's fair, it's out of here, but it looks foul. You got a 2-1 bench on the inner half.
8: As a changeup from Bayo, trying to go down and away. He yanked that one middle in and elevated thigh high. That's nitro zone for a guy like Rice.
7: He got lucky, didn't he?
8: Yes, he did.
7: 2-2. Next one. Swinging a foul. Wong not only tried to catch it in his glove, but Bayo reacts because that's really good team stuff. Connor, after it clipped off his glove, dove into the right hand of his batter's box to try to make the grab.
8: The umpire looked at him because he dove for it as it clanked off, but he caught it off a one hop, and the umpire goes, "Did you catch it?" And he goes, "No." So at least he's honest.
7: As the day is long.
8: I mean, with replay and other umpires, you can't really get away with it anymore.
7: 2-2, the pitch is just inside. Great sweeper. And a full count to Rice.
8: That's a really good take. I mean, that was... That might have even caught the edge, to be honest with you.
7: Except that, both challenges remaining. 3-2. Swing and a miss. He got him with a great changeup, and they're two away.
8: That was filthy there. That one started middle away. Looked like a fastball out of the hand, and then just faded right off the edge. Nice, nice pitch.
7: It's actually his first strikeout tonight. You know, I'm telling you, who am I to say this, but again, when he just has that more natural arm swing and the changeup's just a tiny bit slower, it's a better pitch as Elliot Ramos takes a cut fastball for strike one.
8: Who touched that, Lenny?
7: Again, I've just watched every pitch he's thrown in the major leagues.
8: Well, Lenny can talk mechanics. It's hard for me to talk pitching mechanics.
7: A one is a strike on the outside corner. But the other thing that I've always known about Bayo is that this look that he has on his face, his body language is so predictive of how he's going to pitch.
8: Yeah, it's almost regardless of the situation. Lately, he's been in autopilot.
7: Yep. 0-2, check swing. Did he go? No. On a sweeper. Yeah, it's a ball and two strikes.
8: Watch that. That's where you got to be as a pitcher in this league when you're throwing multiple innings, right? It's not a normal bullpen situation. You come in to just get three outs, you know, and throw as hard as you can. He's got to pitch and cover a lot of innings. He's got to be even keel.
7: Ball and two strikes, the pitch. Swing and a miss. That is an awesome changeup. He threw that 89. It worked just beautifully. And the inning is over. Bayo is finding it here. To the six we go. Offense needs to pick him up. 3-1 Yankees lead on the Shaw's and Star Market. WEI Red Sox Radio Network.
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7: Michael Fulmer stays in the game, and here comes the heart of the Red Sox order again. Abreu, Contreras, and Durbin. 3-1 Yankees lead as we go to the sixth. Getting a little late here in New York. You know that Bednar is looming. Pitch to Williard. He is a ball inside. Good cut fastball, and it's 1-0. Roman Anthony and Trevor Story appear headed to New York. 1-0 to Willier. Ball outside, 2-0. Tough spot for your sluggers here. You want to get on base, but he might get a cookie right here, 2-0.
8: Yeah, Fulmer doesn't throw much straight, right? Everything's got break. It's got cut. He's moving it around. Like you can kind of look for the cutter at times.
7: 2-0 is a strike sweeper. If that's a strike, it's a perfect pitch, and it's 2-1. It was down and in. Well, he was struck out and popped out. Pitch is a strike.
8: Mm.
7: Now that one looked up and away. Yeah, very close, maybe clipped by a seam, and it's 2-2. All right, so from 2-0 to 2-2. Pitch. Swinging a cue shot foul. A little dribbler on the first base side. Good changeup, 2-2.

0: Another one coming home to Willier. Here it is. And he swings and fouls it off. Now, that was a curveball that kind of acted more like a slider in a lot of ways. On the outer corner, it's 2-2.
1: Yeah, so many hitters, you know, righty throwing to a lefty, that backdoor breaking ball, you give up on it. Willier really sat back and waited on it.
0: That's encouraging. 2-2. Pitch. Inside, did it hit him? If it didn't, I don't know how. I thought it got him on the back left foot.
1: Yeah, it did. That one's going to hurt. Oh, because it's going to hit right in the inside of that foot. It's just all bone. Ouch.
0: Assuming he's okay, the Red Sox love it. I mean, they bring the tying run to the plate here. He's grimacing a little bit, and here comes Contreras.
1: Yeah, this is one of those. We talked about Contreras lately, and look, he's pulled the ball just about as good as anyone in the air this year. But facing a guy like this, just about everything is moving away from you. You either have to stand directly on top of the plate if you're going to continue to try to hit the ball to the left side, or you really just have to give in to driving the ball to right center, which if you watch his batting practice, he can hit the ball out to that side of the park also.
0: It'd really be a good thought for him in this spot.
1: Even just middle of the field.
0: Leadoff man aboard, tying run at the plate in the sixth inning. Pitch is a breaking ball outside. Curve, and it's 1-0. Red Sox took a lead on a Sogard home run, gave up three in the bottom of the third inning, and now rallying in the sixth. 1-0, the pitch is right there. That was a breaking ball. Just looking for that pitch, takes it, and it's 1-1. Durbin on deck, then Monasterio. 1-1 to Contreras. Pitch is a ball. Change up down and away, and it's 2-1. You know he wants to put his imprint on this game and this series.
1: Of course, and this is a good spot to do it, and this is a good matchup for him to kind of dial in his approach a little bit.
0: 2-1, the pitch is outside, 3-1. That was another cut fastball.
1: I feel like you look sweeper here. Right? If you don't get it, you move on.
0: Abreu at first, tying run at the plate, nobody out, 3-1. The pitch is outside, ball four. That is wonderful from Contreras. A cutter that missed, and now the Red Sox have two on with nobody out. And Will, this becomes really interesting to me, because Durbin has been great, but it is not out of the realm that he squares around a bunt right here.
1: Yeah, I like it.
0: The infield's coming in, I'm sure, to talk about exactly that.
1: Sure. It's got to be, right? I would think. And it's also to just kill a little time.
0: Is that Blackburn?
1: It's Blackburn out there warming up right now. This will get him 2 or 3 extra pitches.
0: You should really go out on the town with him the night before. See what happens here as the Yankees are going to meet on the mound. And now, is that going to do it? Aaron Boone is coming on to make the change. To me, that makes it even more likely that Durbin bunts here. We'll wait and see. Red Sox with the tying runs on base. Nobody out in this top of the sixth inning. Boone's going to make a pitching change. Man, are they working their bullpen here. Blackburn's had a fabulous year. We'll see what the Sox do with Caleb Durbin when we come back. Pitching change brought to you by JetBlue. 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Tying runs aboard. 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
0: Paul Blackburn is on. Palmer faced his three batters. And a tough call here for Chad Tracy. Does he ask Durbin to bunt or not? You know, it's fascinating, Will. We talked about it. Walks lead to production, and Wilson has not walked as much. That was really good restraint by him, I thought.
1: That was good, just recognizing who's on the mound and that everything is moving away from you. I wouldn't hate a bunt here. Move the tying run and the second run and the third run over in a scoring position, and then possibly Siegler for Monasterio, just to play matchups a little bit.
0: Definitely in play here. All right, here we go. Two on, none out. Rosario and Garcia think and bunt. They crash in at the corners. Durbin tonight is 0 for 2. Blackburn having an awesome year. No sign of a bunt, and the fastball misses outside 1-0. This year, Will, what's made Blackburn so good?
1: Honestly, he's one of the best ground ball pitchers, right? Sinker, cutter, curveball. He's got a good changeup. He keeps the ball down, and everything is moving down as it gets to the hitting zone.
0: 1.67 ERA in 52 games. 1-0 the pitch to Caleb is a strike. Borderline sinker on the corner, and it's 1-1.
1: That's why they went to him here in this situation, because he can keep the ball on the ground. Caleb, a good low ball hitter, though.
0: 1-1. Bray at second, Wilson at first. Pitch is outside. That's a great take on a breaking ball. And it's 2-1. You know, the other part of this, though, Will, is he's been one of your dogs, Durbin has. In some ways, it's really cool that Chad Tracy says, let's see what you can do in this spot. 2-1. Pitch is swung on and missed. Man, he was fooled there. A curveball. There's no such thing as a fastball count, but he was looking for something straighter than that. It's 2-2.
1: Yeah, good curveball there. That one started right over the middle, 12-6, or just worked down right to the corner.
0: 2-2. Here's the pitch, and it is swung on and missed. He struck him out. Great sinker down and in. They don't elect to bunt. They pay the price. One down, and it will be Monasterio. Again, we understand the trusting of Caleb Durbin, but a game like this with so much on the line, like if it's October in a playoff game, you're probably bunting there, I would think. They don't. All right, here's Monasterio, who's 0 for 2. Looking much better the last couple days at the plate. Big hit in the ninth inning earlier today. Pitch is a strike on the outside corner.
1: Yeah, Blackburn just does such a good job of keeping the ball down in the zone with that movement.
0: 0-1.
1: Got to get him up, see him up in the zone for it to be a good pitch to hit.
0: Set up in pitch, outside. That's interesting to me. I mean, that was a big sweeper that missed way outside, and it's 1-1. On that play, the Red Sox may be thinking about what might be coming there. Base runners dialed in to what Blackburn is doing on the mound. 1-1. Pitch popped up straight back and foul. That'll get into the seats. And it is 1-2. Literally, 2 weeks ago, this is the only guy on the team you'd want up in this spot.
1: Yeah, that's baseball for you. All right, hot streaks and cold streaks.
0: See if he can deliver right here. He's in a 1-2 hole. 3-1 Yankees. One down in the sixth. Two on. Here's the pitch. And it is swung on a miss. He blew him away there. Man, that's a fastball he swung on when it was almost in the glove. Maybe looking off speed there, and they're two down. So that really hurts. I mean, the Red Sox, who have so often been fueled by small ball, do not elect to do it here. And two straight strikeouts puts a lot of pressure here on Nick Sogard. By the same token, the Red Sox get Blackburn into the game in the sixth inning. Two on, two out for Sogard. Pitch is a strike. I mean, this guy's got it going right now. Curveball, and it's 0-1.
1: Yeah, as much as he likes that sinker that he'll use to righties, he'll use the cutter off the curveball to lefties down and in.
0: Sogard is homered and struck out, 0-1. Here's the pitch. And a swing and a foul on the third base side. Now that was a changeup on the outer half. And all of a sudden, the Red Sox one strike away from blowing a big chance here. Nothing in two. Gray with second, Contreras at first. Pitch outside. It's such a calm take by Sogard. I mean, curveball that missed, and it's one and two.

0: Blackburn throws. Søndergaard skies one into left field. It hangs up. Shallow fly. Spencer Jones there to make the play, and the inning is over. Blackburn has been a demon for the Yankees this season. Red Sox get two on with none out. This feels too much like Friday night, especially in the later innings. Bayo back to work. 3-1 Yankees on the Shaw's and Star Market. WEI Red Sox Radio Network.
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0: Ryan Bayo back for the bottom of the sixth inning. Frustrating top of this inning. Sox at 2-1, none out. Did not score, but now Luis Garcia Jr. leads off, and he's fooled terribly there by a pitch. He is almost backing out of the way. It clips the outside corner. Really nice one from Bayo, and it's 0-1. Here's a pop foul on the third base side. Tim Hill, the left-hander, is warming for the Yankees. 0-2. Sox have push their pinch hitters, and that's why Aaron Boone has the lefty up as a changeup misses out. So, I mean, you get it in some ways because Chad Tracy feels like, you know, go to Duran, go to Gasper, White, and Jamai Jones in a little bit of a rut. But now you do expose yourself back-to-back guys. I mean, Mickey's a switch hitter. You'd rather have him go left, and then that opens the door for the lefty Hill to come in. A pitch misses outside. 2-2 Garcia, and it's 2-2.
9: Yeah, I'm not sure we've seen him bat right-handed since he came back, since he was recalled.
0: Here's a high pop foul out of play on the third base side. I mean, the Red Sox, they have Rutschman and Siegler available on the bench right now. Seems unlikely they'd unload Rutschman at this point of the game. We got to get there first. 2-2 foul on the first base side.
9: Garcia, that's 2 swings in a row. He's fouled a pitch off and grimaced and kind of grabbed at his right shoulder.
0: Two balls, 2 strikes. Pitch. Ground ball on the right side. Søndergaard has it go off his left knee into right field. Abreu backhands it. I mean, it was such a hard hit ball. Nick, range way to his left, slid foot first, and then it just kind of clanged off his leg, and a leadoff hit in the bottom of the sixth.
9: Yeah, he slid to just stay low, made sure he'd stay down on this ball as he went deep in the four hole in shallow right field. But as he slid, that ball got on him, and it went right off of his right knee right before it went to the glove.
0: It's almost as if they've been at the ballpark for 18 hours today. Long day for everybody. Leadoff man aboard, and here is Chisholm, who takes strike on the outside corner. Good cutter. Chisholm hit a sac fly. I think that is definitely the pitch that Bayo would like to have back. 0-2 in that spot. 0-1 here, and it misses just outside with the sinker. 1-1. New York. Level one hopper to a middle infielder right here. Pitch. Little outside. 2-1. Felt like you were off to the races when Sogard hit the home run. Gamboa was rolling. Led him in to stay to face Garcia and Chisholm. And then Bayo came on. And threw a second inning jam. But then bottom of the third, not as kind here. Chisholm swings and fouls one off. On the right side, Jazz Chisholm, and it is 2-2. Rosario out on deck, 2-2, pop foul. Third base side. 2-2.
9: Bayo yet to show the sweeper and miss it back down and in. Right? He did show one cutter down that Jazz pulled foul. He can execute a little sweeper down below the hands. It could be the money pitch, but looks like he's going to go away.
0: Here he misses up and away with a changeup, and it's 3-2.

0: Three balls, two strikes. Leadoff man aboard in this bottom of the sixth. Runner goes. The pitch is ripped into right center field. Sade on a long run. He's got it, a chance at a double play. He drops the transfer, though. Catch definitely made. Willier backs it up. So one out. He was spinning and whirling out there in the outfield. Great coverage by Sadon to save extra bases.
1: Yeah, he almost missed this ball. It was almost like it was knuckling because he was getting to it. It was going to the gap, and right before it got to him, it shot back towards center field. If it had a weird spin or just a little knuckle to it. Watching the replay now.
0: Yeah.
1: Wow.
0: Slicer kind of.
1: That's why it came out of his glove on the transfer, because it twisted his body around. That almost got past him.
0: Andrew Bailey's coming out to talk things over. It's the second time today something's going on out there in center field for Sadon. And it could have easily been a double play had he held on to it, but you can understand. Great running grab. He's saying something to Willier Abreu about how exactly that. It was just slicing away from him.
1: It was almost knuckled a little bit.
0: And he's grinning ear to ear. He's just been such a delight to be around and to watch this year. And remember, earlier today, sort of a similar thing happened. He executed that perfect relay to Sogard home to keep the Red Sox ahead by a run. Not out of the woods yet, because here's Ahmed Rosario. 3-1 Yankees in the bottom of the sixth. Remember, the lefty Hill is getting up. He'll come in. And here's a fastball up and away. Ball one. This copyrighted broadcast presented by Authority of the Red Sox may not be reproduced or retransmitted in any form. Accounts and descriptions of this game may not be disseminated without the express written consent of EEI and the Red Sox. There's a strike on the outside corner. Fastball, 1-1. We will get you the Subaru of New England scoreboard. So much love. Don't miss the Subaru of New England A Lot to Love event. 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Ripped into left field. That's a base hit. Now that was a hanging cutter. Duran cuts it off in front of the track. Throw goes on one short off the third. That's loud contact to two straight hitters. 84 pitches thrown for Brian.
1: That was a 1-1 cutter that found the middle of the plate. It was 108 off the bat. It sounded loud because it was.
0: Well, now this is a really tough spot for Chad Tracy, because you got the 27th man, Burgos, warming in the bullpen. In a 3-1 game at Yankee Stadium, it feels so important for Bayo to get these next two outs. Keep him in it, and then maybe change the plan in the bullpen. Spencer Jones, lefty, swings and misses. He was trying to leave. That was a great changeup, and it's 0-1. Pitch. Ripped into right field. Trouble if fair. It is not. It's foul. Kind of a hooking liner on a change, and it's 0-2.
1: This feels like it's more of a spot for Giovanni Moran, right? Where he comes in, and it's a little more of a trusted arm in the bullpen to hold him here in a two-run game. It's just going to be the bottom of the sixth, so I don't necessarily love going to Burgos.
0: Runners have a running start. They go the 0-2. Where did that miss? Just low. Bayo paid them no attention. Do the Red Sox want a challenge? They do. It's low.
2: Pitcher throw the ball. The pitcher is challenging.
1: Yeah, it's not even that close, I don't think.
0: Nope.
2: Ball confirmed. Boston has one challenge remaining.
0: And again, as awesome as Bayo has been, he looks happy on the mound. He's not bothered as he sometimes has been. But that's a spot where he just pays them no attention at all.
1: Yeah, I don't love that, right? Because now there's no double play in order. It forces your infield to play in.
0: 1-2 needs a strikeout. The pitch is pop foul on the third base side. He has shown maturity these last 4 weeks, coming back out of the bullpen. Tonight, there have been a couple flashback moments in terms of not handling stressful moments. This is a big spot right here, 1-2. 3-1 Yankees, the pitch is fouled on the third base side.

0: 3-2.
1: His 93rd pitch. And a lot of deep counts.
0: Bayo's ready. He throws, and a swing and a foul. I think especially the longer this at-bat goes.
1: He's got a lot of change-ups and a lot of change-ups in the zone.
0: Three balls, two strikes. 3-1, Yanks with second and third. Only one out the pitch. Popped up. Not hit all that deep. Actually carrying pretty well. Should be deep enough to get the run in. Duran in front of the warning track is there. Runner tags at third. Throw goes to third. That had major carry right there. And it's 4-1 Yankees. That shows you the strength of Jones, because that was not squared up at all, but it just kept on going. And to your point, Chad Tracy's coming out. Garcia scores, 4-1 Yankees, and Burgos is coming on. He just couldn't put him away. They give credit to Jones. I mean, that's a pitch at the top of the zone, and he did a really nice job to put it in play. Bale looks frustrated. All in all, though, he battled tonight. 4-1 Burgos coming on, bottom six, two down. Runner at second on the Shaw's and Star Market, WEI Red Sox Radio Network.
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0: Well, another run in for the Yankees in this bottom of the sixth inning. It's 4-1. Burgos comes on. Ryan Bayo, after Alec Gamboa, got the Red Sox the first four outs of the game. Bayo goes 4 1/3 with five hits. Right now, on the hook for four earned runs with a walk and only two strikeouts, so not as much swing and miss tonight. And there's a big spot for Burgos facing Austin Wells. And Will, in this particular inning, the double steal was a huge play.
5: Yeah, it was. I mean, it set up that sack fly. It took the play out of order. It pulled the infield in.
0: And Wells is 0 for 2 tonight. Pitch. Good one. Strike on the outside corner.
5: Yeah, Burgos not going to blow you away with velocity. He's got a good sinker. It's going to sit around 91. He's got a good changeup that he'll throw to both lefties and righties and a little breaking ball.
0: This guy has been kind of a warrior for the Red Sox as the 0-1 is down in the dirt. I mean, two nights in a row, he pitched three innings. And, I mean, the Red Sox were in dire straits. They needed him to do it, and, of course, he was optioned the next day.
5: Yeah, and then in Pittsburgh, right, he throws an inning or two. 2.5-hour rain delay, comes out and throws some more.
0: Insane. 1-1 is a strike on the outside corner, and that does not go unnoticed on a ball club.
5: No, absolutely not. They love that. He saved a lot of guys' arms.
0: You've never seen that, though. 2.5-hour
5: no,
0: delay.
5: No, I'm not.
0: Back on the mound he comes. 1-2. The pitch is skied into shallow left field. Duran is coming on. He will get there to make the play, and the inning is over. All right, the Red Sox offense needs to get it going when we come back to the top of the seventh. Wong, Duran, and Gasper against the lefty Hill on the Shaw's and Star Market, WEI Red Sox Radio Network.
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5: All right, it feels important here in this seventh inning for the Red Sox to scratch and claw, get a run or two back. Tim Hill, who has been really, really good most of this year for the Yankees, facing Connor Wong, the pitch. Connor bluffs, bunt, takes low and away. And it is 1-0. Hill 4-2. He does have a 4.32 ERA. Pitch to Wong. Strike at the top of the zone. And is that Hedrick now warming in the Yankees bullpen as well?
4: Yes, it is.
5: They're not afraid to use him over and over again. Bellinger into the game and left as Wong skies one into right center field. Bud Grisham back on the trot right in front of the tractor there to make the play. One down. Bring up Durant.

0: Gasper, of course, will bat righty against Hill unless Chad Tracy makes a surprising move as Duran takes sinking fastball in the outside corner for strike one. And I think he's hitting just above 100 from the right side, Gasper. 0-1 to Duran, trying to spark something. He swings and misses at a frisbee slider right there. And it is 0-2.
1: Yeah, Tim Hill really tough against lefties. It's the 202 batting average against him. That low arm slot, side arm, really everything just starts behind you as a lefty. Good sinker and then a breaking ball. That slider just chases off the plate.
0: 0-2 is inside. Hill is a jumpy man on the mound after he follows through. Duran pinch hit for Eli White in the fifth inning. Here's a chopper over the head of the pitcher. He's got a chance at a hit. Barehand try by Chisholm. Throw to first. Wow, what a spectacular play. That is unbelievable by Jazz Chisholm. Man, can he do it in the big spot. Robbery and two down.
1: If he gloves that, he didn't get Duran with his speed. He barehands this. Nice crossbody throw, and Garcia, nice pick on the low throw right there to save him.
0: Ooh. He can really do it when he's invested. Chisholm can. That's the ultimate do or die. Beautifully done. All right, there now Gasper, who will bat from the right side. Pitch is called a strike. Sinker, outside corner, 0-1. Rivalry Report, as we told you, sponsored by Riverwalk Spacious Senior Apartments on River Spring Living's 32-acre New York City campus, overlooking the Hudson as Mickey takes pitch up and away, 1-1. Casper from the left side, pinch hitting for Jones last time, singled it into right. 1-1 the pitch. Is a chopper to the left side. Coming on is Rosario on the run. He gloves, double clutches. Throws the first in time. Inning over. 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Hurt in a car work accident. 617-777-7777. 4-1 Yanks. 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
1: Now, Burgos trying to keep it right where it is. As we are now into the bottom of the seventh inning, Yankees leading 4-1. The Red Sox do have their big hitters coming up. But the threat of Hedrick and Bednar looms large for the Yankees. And here comes Jose Caballero. Yankees nine-hole hitter to lead it off. In the games that the Red Sox have trailed in, the one that they lost, what's been so frustrating is that they've had chances and not cashed them in. And particularly here tonight, the three runs in the third were sort of giveaways. I mean, a great job by Caballero, but then a walk, a hit batter, fielder's choice that drove in a run, a sac fly by Chisholm. And then the double steal keyed the fourth run in the sixth, the pitch. Caballero bunts it beautifully. If it's fair, it's absolutely a hit, but it chops foul out of play. And that is strike one.
0: Guy can run, Kenny. Oh. Goodness gracious.
1: I don't know if that's Ultimate Warrior face paint on his cheeks, but sort of like it.
0: He's styling.
1: One Yankees. Fox just had a great shot of Dolly Parton when she visited Yankee Stadium back in the day. The old one, the house that Ruth built. The one is a strike on the outside corner. That was the one with the ghosts where the Red Sox came and kept on losing. This place is different. Now, the Yankees won the World Championship their first year here, but since then, just does not quite have the same magic. 0-2 pitch. Swing and a miss. Now, that was awesome. Great sweeper, Caballero. Looks so uncomfortable, one away.
0: I mean, he was all but certain that was a sinker until it got about to the hitting zone right in front of the plate, and he went, oh, no. This breaking ball might hit my back foot. He swung while moving his back foot out of the way.
1: All right, here comes Grisham. You know, they're winning, so I can ask this question. The Yankees in the dugout. Pitch to Grisham is a strike. Is that one where teammates kind of laugh at you when you come back into the dugout?
0: Maybe not in a 3-1. You know, if it was like, you know, 8-1, maybe.
1: 0-1. Pitch is a strike, I thought. Where'd that miss?
0: Maybe a little up and in, I guess. Just in, I seem.
1: It's sort of like if you swing and it hits you anyway.
0: Oh.
1: Like right in the chest.
0: Embarrassing.
1: 1-1 is grounded and foul. Of course, I mean, at this speed, the stuff that guys have right now, anything is possible. Especially if you're thinking one pitch and you get the other, right?
0: I can happily say that's never happened to me in my life.
1: You swing it just cranks you in the body?
0: Like back leg is where it normally gets you, like a lefty with a good hard slider.
1: 1-2 pitch. Speaking of. Good sweeper there.
0: I would normally just rifle that in the third base dugout. Whoops. Sorry, fellas.
1: Somebody might be dead.
0: Yep. Hang with them. It was either my back knee or your face.
1: Do you ever drill anybody in the dugout on a foul ball?
0: I don't think so.
1: 2-2. Strike three call. Burgos is doing a great job. Good sweeper there. And two down. You know, in so many ways, it's a thankless job what Burgos has right now. It doesn't make it any less important.
0: Yeah, but he's done his job every time and more. The stuff plays, right? It's not overpowering. It's not super sharp break, but he pitches to the edges.
1: Two down. Here's Ben Rice. It's a really good pitch. Misses a little low as sweeper. It's one of these where, I mean, obviously the game means so much for the season series, the tiebreaker, all of it, the standings. 1-0. Here's the pitch. Fouled on the left field side. In so many ways, it'd be so awesome if the Red Sox could mount some huge comeback in the eighth inning and get Burgos a major league win. because of what he's done for this team. 1-1. Pitch. Just outside. In case you missed it, Roman Anthony and Trevor Story are in an SUV, I would assume, to an airport. And they're going to head to New York. Maybe they just take the car all the way here. It's not that far from Worcester. 2-1. The pitch is skied into left center field, but Sadon is drifting back to his right. In front of the warning track, he's there to make the play. And the inning is over. I got a question for Middlebrooks when we come back. Eighth inning next. 4-1, Yankees lead. Big hitters coming up for the Sox on the Shaw's and Star Market, WEI Red Sox Radio Network.
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0: Here we go into the eighth inning. It'll be Rafael Abreu and Contreras against Brent Hedrick, who's made 69 appearances this year. Red Sox do trail 4-1. Sedan is 0-3 tonight. Willier 0-2 with a hit by pitch. Contreras has walked twice and been struck out. So you'd love to find a spark here. But, I mean, Hedrick and Bednar have been about the best 8-9 guys in the league.
1: Yeah, they've been really good. Hedrick's having a great year. 1.86 ERA. Over 67 and two-thirds.
0: So you need a little magic here. Pitch. Sedan takes a strike. Bottom of the zone. The question I have for you is about Roman and Trevor. So they load up the SUV at Polar Park. 0-1. Here's the pitch. And it's grounded foul on the third base side. If I'm them, I just want that car to bring me here. I don't want to go to Logan and go on through security, even if it's first class, and then get to LaGuardia and get in a car and go to Palace. Wouldn't you rather just have a car bring you right to the front door of the hotel? It's not that far.
1: It's not that close either.
0: I bet you from Worcester, it is a four-hour drive. But by the time you get to the airport, do all the things.
1: That's where I'm like the Mr. Henry John Airlines.
0: Henry Air. I mean, that's possible, too. It is.
1: There's a little airport there in Worcester, right? A little regional airport.
0: 0-2, the pitch is low and in. It's possible.
1: Possibly.
0: We'll find out tomorrow. But, I mean, at that point, you'd rather just sit there and go. 1-2, pitch. Sedan grounds 1-3. Rosario has been busy since coming on. He gloves and throws to first in time. Freed. Then De Los Santos. Then Fulmer. Hedrick is the latest Yankee pitcher. After Blackburn and Hill. Away for Willier Abreu. If it holds right here tomorrow, becomes yet an even more enormous game for the Red Sox. 4-1 now. Abreu takes the pitch. Low ball one, because the season series will be on the line if they lose this game. And again, if they end up somehow being tied in the standings, that determines who hosts the wild card series.
1: That's big, because, I mean, the Red Sox schedule's favorable. The Yankees have a tough go.
0: 1-0 is high. And to say nothing of the fact that there's such an enormous, obvious difference if they lose tonight between being down two games and four games with, whatever, 26 to go.
1: Sure.
0: 2-0 is a strike from Hedrick. Two balls and a strike. Not to state the obvious, but I mean, it's just plain math. They did so well to get within two. Don't want to give any back. 2-1. Is high with a fastball. That's why last night was so frustrating, having a runner thrown out at the plate.
1: Yeah.
0: Schlittler was really good, but the Red Sox had so many chances.
1: Yeah, you really had a chance to steal one against a guy who's going to be a finalist for the Cy Young.
0: 3-1 to Willier, and pitch is ripped into right field, carrying well back into Jones at the track at the wall. He leaps, he can't get it. It's off the wall, and it's going to be a double for Willier Abreu. He got a hitter's count and an extra base hit with one down in the top of the eighth.
1: Yeah, four-seam fastball up in the zone, maybe just a little off the plate in. It got in on the hands just enough to stay in the ballpark. Only 95 off the bat, so he didn't click it. But you'll take the double. I thought Jones had a chance to track that down. Just got over him off the wall.
0: I mean, you know, Willier has just been spectacular. That's his 21st double. Tied for second in the American League, which is remarkable. All right, want to get this run in. Here's Contreras, and then some. Pitch is a ball. Good take there by Contreras, 1-0. Wilson has walked twice. 1-0. Pitch is way up and outside, and it's 2-0. You got Durbin on deck. And it looks like Bednar's starting to get limbered up in the Yankee bullpen. 2-0 is swung on a miss. Now that It was a good slider. Wilson trying to hit a two-run bomb right there. A little over-anxious, perhaps, and it's 2-1.
1: Yeah, he just kind of looked out at Hedrick and tilted his head like, really? 2-0 slider? He's like, yeah, of course. I know you.
0: 2-1, Abreu at second. Here's the pitch, and it is a strike. Man, that's just the ultimate pitching backwards right there. Fastball, 2-2.
1: Yeah, fastball in, dotted too. That was a good spot for it after that slider.
0: Not fun to see Bednar warming in the pen. 2-2. 4-1 Yankees in the top of the eighth. Pitch is ripped down the right field line. Jones over. He can't get it. It's going to score Abreu. He rounds third. It kicks away from Spencer. Wilson thinking third. The throw is coming on from Chisholm. Not in time. Head first slide. A triple for Contreras. It's 4-2. Wilson delivers the other way. And the Red Sox have a little life in this eighth inning.
1: So remember those conversations we're having about Wilson Contreras? I mean, you could just, you know, try to work the ball the other way a little bit. Just maybe that dials him in. Fastball up and away right there, 94 miles an hour, stays through it. I mean, that is just textbook swing. Drive it in, inch a little bit closer, make it 4-2.
0: And Matt Blake is going to come on. He's going to let Hedrick face Durbin before they go to Bednar here. You know, Spencer Jones is an enormous human, and he is not moving all that well into the outfield now. Just got past him and then took a big care of him. That's a huge 90 feet for Contreras.
1: Yeah, bounced off the very bottom of the wall, and right below that there's about 4 to 6 inches where it's firm, it's not padded, and it bounced off of that and kicked past him. If it hits the padding, it kind of hits and doesn't bounce off as hard. That's what he was waiting for.
0: Great read and great aggression by Contreras.
1: Yeah, very good.
0: All right, now this is a big spot for Durbin.
1: Well, the infield's going to be back. With one out, I mean, obviously you'd love to hit one in the gap or tie this thing up, but you got to at least get the run in here.
0: Other than Rosario, who now crashes in at third, a pitch on the inside corner, fastball 0-1. So many ways to get Contreras home.
1: Have to. It is a must.
0: 4-2 the score in the top of the eighth inning. The 0-1, Durbin takes a strike. Now that was borderline, I thought anyway. But it's a perfect pitch at the bottom of the zone, 0-2. Caleb needs to find a way right here. Two-run game, runner at third with one down. The 0-2, swing and a miss. He got him. That pitch down and away. Splitter in the dirt, and Durbin strikes out. And we'll see what Aaron Boone's thinking about here. For now, he's going to leave Hedrick in. We'll see if Monasterio can pick Caleb up.
1: Tough at bat right there, right? Had a couple fastballs to hit, took them. And then chase the splitter that landed on the plate.
0: He does so little of that. All right, here's Monasterio. Pitch. Swing and a miss. He chased the high fastball. 94, and it's 0-1. When the defense gives you runs, it is so important to cash it in. And last night, in the first of this series, the Red Sox did not do that. 0-1. Pitch is line foul. Out of play, and just like that, 0-2 to Monasterio. Andrew 0-for-3 with 2 strikeouts tonight. 0-2. Here's the pitch, and it is bloop foul. Popped, actually. Fastball. Seems like he's setting him up for a changeup here. And it is 0-2 with Sogard out on deck.
1: Yeah, probably that same splitter that he got Durbin on.
0: The game score brought to you by Veg ER for Pets, the official emergency vet group of the Red Sox Radio Network. 4-2 Yanks, 0-2 the pitch. Swinging a soft ground ball on the left side. It's backhanded over there by Caballero. He throws the first game time. The Red Sox get one, but they leave a critical run at third. Bottom eight next, 4-2 Yankees in the Shaw's and Star Market, WEI Red Sox Radio Network.
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0: Cody Bellinger to lead it off against Raymond Burgos. 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Here's Bellinger. 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
1: My Whoop is telling me, go to sleep.
0: You know, they gave me a free Whoop about a month ago. 1-1. Burgos throws, and a high fly into right field. Abreu racing it. Back goes Sogard, and they both don't make the play. I don't know whether Williard called Nick off. It sure looked like it, like he pulled off. Maybe just in the Bermuda Triangle, the blue fifth to lead the inning off.
1: No, Sogard was, I mean, you got to play deep here with how the ball flies into short port. So Williard's way back. You know, as Nick started floating back, floating, you could feel yourself as an infielder going back, and you're like, I know I'm super far. And you almost just guess that he's going to take that. And Nick never called it. You could see him kind of pat his chest afterwards, say, that's on me.
0: And yeah, you can understand it. So the leadoff man aboard, and here is Luis Garcia Jr. He takes strike one in the outside corner. Now, it was so quiet in here for game one. Not so tonight. Really kind of a messy game for the Red Sox. So one grounded into right field, a base hit. Bellinger rounding second, he heads to third, and the Yankee fans are alive. And again, what's so hard about, or at least challenging about, four games in 3 days, with all that's on the line in these games and in the playoff picture, is that both these managers have been forced to do things out of their bullpen they would not otherwise do.
1: Right, very true.
0: So now after the Red Sox get back within two, this thing's got a chance to get back out of hand as Chisholm digs in. And unfortunately, he looks the part right now. He bounces in moments like this. First and third, nobody out. Pitch. Breaking ball misses inside. It's 1-0.
1: Oh.
0: Infield kind of halfway here. Pitch popped up foul on the third base side. I do think these three games, the season series, have proven to us, Will. I mean, we know that it's important to host the wild card series. There's no doubt about that. You want to be at Fenway. These teams are pretty well even.
1: Yeah, they are. Well, especially with no Judge, right? But you haven't seen him the last couple times you've played.
0: True enough. 1-1 is fouled off. And yet, the Red Sox don't have Crochet or Anthony.
1: Right.
0: I mean, I'm not saying anybody's Aaron Judge, but...
1: Sure.
0: But, I mean, just by the look of it, the way all these games go, it's almost like they're fated to play. It just stinks the way the playoff picture is drawn up in baseball these days, that they might have to meet immediately.
1: Well, you know how good their starting pitching is, but it's a lot different here compared to Fenway. When Fenway's on top of you there,
0: no
1: feel
0: doubt.
1: That pressure.
0: No doubt. 1-2. Pitch. Ground ball to first. Contreras looks to second. Now he throws there. He held the runner Bellinger. That's a great play by Wilson. He clutched to second to see whether Bellinger would come home. He didn't. And then, in that spot, the run is more important than the double play.
1: Right.
0: So a really nice job, one down.
1: Yeah, and also just getting that lead out, right? Keeping another run out of scoring position and keeping the double play in order. It's a good play by him there to make sure the runner stayed at third base.
0: I would have loved it if he deked him and then came home, which he almost did.
1: Also, like, he could have stepped on first, then gone to second. But in that case, Garcia probably stops and gets in a rundown. Things get real weird there. You can give up a run.
0: All right, here now, Ahmed Rosario. First and third, one down. Pitch is a high fly into right field. Going to get a run in at least. Abreu back, and it's off the wall. He plays the bare hand carom. Coming on is Bellinger, and it's 5-2 Yankees. That is a Yankee Stadium special for sure. The home team leads by three. It's 93 off the bat. And in this yard, that plays. Here comes Spencer Jones. So now 5-2 with the closer Bednar looming. They got another arm up just in case Jones does something loud here. One out in the bottom of the eighth. The pitch is swung and missed. He was trying to sell out right there. And it's 0-1. Well, the way it looks, tomorrow is the most important game of the year by far.
1: Yeah.
0: I mean, there's no debate about that. And you need Ranger Suarez to stand tall.
1: Big time.
0: 0-1, swing and a miss. You got Will Warren on the other side, who's been terrible for the Yankees. And Ranger, you know, look, they paid him $160 million for starts like tomorrow. Because if you win, you stay two back, and you win the season series, the 0-2. There's a soft ground ball on the right side. Contreras backhands pitcher does not cover. That's no good from Burgos. He wasn't hit hard, but he's got a cover there. He does not. He's rattled at Yankee Stadium, and the bases are loaded.
1: Wilson acted like he was going to go to second base once he realized that Burgos wasn't coming, but by then it just wasn't hit hard enough to get Rosario at second.
0: Other thing is, Sogard is right behind him. Could Wilson have just gone right back to the bag?
1: I don't think he beats him. No.
0: Especially as soft as it was hit. All right, base is loaded. Here's Austin Wells' pitch. Looper in a shallow left field. This is huge trouble. It's going to be a fair ball. It's going to score two. Unlucky for Burgos. It's been that kind of an inning and that kind of a night. And it is 7-2 Yankees. And just about turn out the lights time.
1: That'll likely sit down Bednar, I would think.
0: Oh, for sure. Save him for tomorrow. And that stinks. He'd rather he pitches tonight. You're going to lose game two of this doubleheader. And here now, Jose Caballero. What a frustrating night. I mean, the Red Sox have not been bludgeoned at all by the Yankees. There's not been a lot of loud contact. Seven two, though, the score. And again, now we can really focus on it. It is, tomorrow is Ranger Suarez's most important start in a Red Sox uniform. Without question. And they, they brought him over for moments like that. 7-2 Yankees. Caballero's singled, stolen a base, and scored the pitch in the dirt. Burgos brought up as the 27th man, and, you know, again, Freed on a short pitch count. The Red Sox had chances early. They fell behind as Bayo came on. They got the Sogard home run. If they stay ahead, this is not a day where you see Burgos. But Chad Tracy, limited options on a day where they got two games and four in 3 days as a pitch. Sinker misses in 2-0. And this is, again, one of those spots for Burgos where this is his inning, his game. He's probably going to pitch the ninth, too. There will not be a ninth as it is 7-2.
1: Hope so.
0: That'd be great. And if it is,
1: it
0: he will not
1: be
0: on the mound. 2-0, the pitch is a check swing foul. In the on deck area, 2-1.
1: We might as well just sleep here tonight. I guess I got to go back and pack.
0: I'm all set. Go to the hotel. Get a few hours. 2-1. Pitch is a little outside. Tomorrow here, and then three with the Mariners at home, and then quickly off to Baltimore. And, you know, the schedule does set up pretty well for the Red Sox, whereas the Yankees go kind of into the gauntlet from now till the end. 3-1 pitch. Line hopper into left field, a base hit. They're going to hold Jones over at third. Burgos cuts the throw off from Duran. Sox will be home for Seattle at Baltimore, then home for the Angels and Royals. So before they go to Texas and Tampa for the final road trip, it does set up really well for the Red Sox. But again, tomorrow's essential.
1: Yeah, tomorrow's big time. And then the schedule lets up a little bit, so that's helpful. And you're getting healthy.
0: Big time. The Yankees go out west to play the Angels. Then they have an off day, and then they play in San Diego against the Padres. They come home, they get a break with the Rockies and Mets. But then they go to Minnesota, to Arizona. Mm. Home, off day, Tampa and Baltimore. So, kid just up from Triple A as the extra man. Beck is throwing for the Yankees in the pen. 7-2. Yankees have put three runs up at the bottom of the eighth inning. Baseball can be cruel. It's one play here, one play there, and all of a sudden, pitchers you wouldn't otherwise have in come on and gets a little bit out of hand as Grisham fouls it off on the third base side. Trent Grisham, no batting gloves, and he holds the bat more like a golf club than anyone I've ever seen.
1: Yeah, really light grip, huh?
0: And I do think he interlocks some fingers.
1: Yeah, that's been... Duran did that for a little bit. I've seen some other hitters do that. Makes the bat a little more whippy.
0: 0-1 pitch is a looper towards short. Monasterio leaps and's got it. Last, the second out. After the inspired win in game one, this is kind of a letdown nightcapper for the Red Sox. 7-2 the score. Bases loaded with two down. Pitch. Line drive up the middle into center field. Two more runs in. Jones and then Grisham right behind him. It's actually Wells who touches home plate. It's 9-2 New York. And again, the final score is not going to reflect the way this game went, but Burgos is not having a good time at Yankee Stadium.
1: No, he's not. You know, at this point, he's just in there to get you to the finish line, get you to tomorrow. You know, your offense kind of let you down once again here today before this got out of hand.

0: All right, here's Cody Bellinger, who takes a strike on the inside corner. And it's 0-1. 5 runs in the bottom of the 8th. 0-1, the pitch is outside. And, you know, as much as we talked about it earlier, Will, I mean, Burgos, 2 games in a row, pitched 3 innings. Then in Pittsburgh, 2.5-hour rain delay, comes back to the mound. He's had some good moments for the Red Sox. 1-1, the pitch. Fouled off on the third base side. But I think it's fair to say, barring something really weird, this is the last we'll see of him this season. And you do wonder what's going through his mind. I mean, you come to the major leagues, you're so thrilled, you have moments, and he's probably going, wait a minute, am I going to get back here again? Here's a swinging ground ball to third base. Durbin's got it, and a close play over at first in time. Inning over, but the Yankees score 5. And after 8, they lead 9-2. The Shaw's and Star Market, WEEI Red Sox Radio Network.
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0: Well, what a disappointing bottom of the 8th for the Red Sox. Nick Sogard is going to lead it off, and the Yankees will empty out their bullpen. Brendan Beck, the guy who came up to be their 27th man for the doubleheader, is on. Sogard, who homered to give the Red Sox so much promise earlier in this game in the 3rd inning before things kind of unraveled a little bit with Bayo in the bottom half of the inning, walk hit batter.
5: Yeah, it was a decision Chad Tracy had to make. Do you leave Burgos in a 2-run game? Or do you use one of those leverage arms that you would like to have tomorrow, hopefully, when you have a lead? And you know, you understand the decision at this point.
0: I totally do. Here's Sogard against Beck. Pitch is strike on the inside corner. It's the long game, Will. I mean, again,
5: you can't chase every game when you're down a couple runs.
0: And he did it a little bit. Down 1 run
5: with
0: is
5: Guerrero.
0: Different than 2. 0-1, the pitch. Is a line drive into right field, and a great diving play out there by Spencer Jones. A little top spinner. Sogard robbed, and there's one down.
5: That was a little more of a Buzz Lightyear falling with style. Going quite a dive. Kind of just top spinner that he kind of fell on top of. Thought that was going to get down, but nice play nonetheless.
0: Did Buzz, like, fall off the bed? Is that the reference there?
5: I take the one where he like goes through like the Hot Wheels track and like flips and lands. It's like you were flying
0: to infinity and beyond. Here's Connor Wong, who takes a pitch outside, ball 1.
5: Woody says something about it. You know, you're flying. He's like, no, that's falling with style. It's been a while since I've watched Toy Story, the OG Toy Story. Got to get my kids on that.
0: I think number 5 is out now. The 01 is outside. It's either 4 or 5. My boys went with mom the other day to go see it in the theater. What a great series.
5: Oh, so good. I need to get my kids going.
0: You got a friend in me. 1-1, the Wong pitch. Fouled straight back. Red Sox and Yankees will play a critical game tomorrow. And once again, they start at 1:35 here. Rangers Suarez against Will Warren. One ball, 2 strikes. To Connor, who's 1-for-3 tonight. The pitch. Outside. I think Adley will catch tomorrow.
5: Yeah, he should.
0: After the 3 hits in game 1 today. 2-2. Pitch. Outside. It's amazing. You know, the Red Sox on this incredible run. 41-14 coming in. You just read the body language of the managers. And although they both want to win this game so badly, it just looks so different. The 3-2 is swung on a miss, and Wong is gone. Red Sox down to their last out. I think Chad Tracy looks kind of steely-eyed and resolved for tomorrow, where Aaron Boone just kind of looks like, thank God.
5: Yeah. Yeah, totally.
0: I mean, really.
5: I mean, Chad Tracy's the same every single day, regardless if they win by 20 or lose by 20. That's just who he is, and that's what makes him a really good manager also.
0: Don't you think the team feeds off that energy?
5: Oh, you feel it. No doubt. You feel the emotion.
0: Box score does not reflect the way this game has gone as Duran takes a pitch inside for ball one. The key sequence by far in this game was when the Red Sox had Abreu and Contreras on with nobody out and did not score. 1-0 to Duran. Skied into left field. Way back on it, Bellinger in front of the warning track, galloping. He reaches up. He makes the play. And the game is over. 9-2, Yankees win it. Again, the score does not reflect the way this game went, but it sets the stage for the game of the year for the Red Sox tomorrow. Rangers Suarez on the mound. The Sox with so much on the line here in the Bronx tomorrow afternoon. We'll be back with the Nissan postgame show on the Shaw's and Star Market, WEI Red Sox Radio Network.
6: Hi. Wants to get you into one of Southern New England's biggest shows this fall. 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Alanis Morissette takes the stage at Mohegan Sun Arena on October 2nd. 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
0: Well, the Red Sox have a tough one tonight. They fall 9-2. Though, again, the score does not reflect the way that this game went at all. 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Look, the Yankees get 9 runs, 13 hits. So many of them came late. They did not make an error. 2-6-1 for the Red Sox. Boston, and it's pretty simple formula for them this season. I mean, when they get clutch hits, they win, period. And tonight, just as in game one, 1-for-8 with runners in scoring position, they left 7 on base. And so, Will, you know, we'll talk at the end of the Nissan postgame show about what looms tomorrow, especially with Roman and Trevor on the way and what the lineup might look like and all those things. But this was a weird game, and I think I'm sure people have hysteria in Boston, which is not unusual for our market, but they won game one of this doubleheader. And I do think as much as it was there for the taking, especially after Sogard hits the home run to take the lead, look, it's a long day, and you've been burning pitchers left and right. You have to go to Burgos in a spot. Otherwise, you never would have done that. And who knows what happens late, if it's a 2-run game or a 1-run game, whatever the case might be. So I don't think the score reflects the way this game went at all.
5: No, obviously, other than losing, what I hated the most about that 5-run 8th inning was the fact that David Bednar didn't have to come in this game.
0: Yep.
5: Right, you keep it within 3 runs. He comes in. That's 2 days in a row from him. You probably don't see him or Hedrick tomorrow if they're back-to-back days. So that one hurts because they're able to sit him down and save him, and now he'll be available.

0: Yeah, most of the time when they homer and they score first, they win. Just not tonight. Didn't hold up.
1: 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So we've been kind of monitoring everything between the Rays and the Padres. And look, the Padres are just an animal right now. And again, they beat the Padres 7-6. The good news is the Red Sox are so squarely in the playoff position, almost 8 games up on the third wild card. We'll check on what went on with Cleveland. Texas lost in Milwaukee. Cleveland lost to Kansas City 8-3. So they kind of hold serve, the Red Sox do, in that picture. But obviously all eyes on tomorrow with the Yankees. 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Look, the Red Sox took the lead 1-0 on the Sogard home run. And then Caballero, a pitch way off the plate, singles into right field, a walk of Grisham. That was not ideal. And then Ben Rice rips a base hit. Elliot Ramos hit by a pitch. Garcia, fielder's choice, sack fly by Chisholm. So it's hard for me to isolate one particular play of the game. Do you have one in mind? No. I mean, maybe the double steal against Bayo, where, you know, then you get the sack fly to score a run. But, I mean, it was that kind of game where it wasn't like it was some dramatic, loud moments.
0: Right. Yeah.
1: Just kind of the way it went.
0: I'm with you.
1: Here tonight. All right. So, lastly, the race to the playoffs is brought to you by Whoop. When the stakes are high, trust what your body's telling you. Whoop tracks sleep, strain, recovery, and health 24/7. 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All right, Will. We've said it for an hour now. It's the game of the year tomorrow. But just to underscore it, I mean, the Red Sox now, with this loss, are 3 games back of the New York Yankees. And they are exactly tied in the season series. So tomorrow, the Red Sox have a chance not only to split this 4-game series, to stay within 2 with 26 games remaining, but to win the season series. It is an enormous game tomorrow here in the Bronx.
0: Yeah, when you're looking at the Red Sox schedule going forward and the Yankees have a much tougher road. So if you continue to play decent baseball, that could come down to that, right? You end up tied with them. The game tomorrow, the outcome there is really going to matter for one of these teams.
1: Well, I know our fans are excited because Roman and Trevor are coming. I mean, who knows what to expect, but it is a nice time for that, actually. All things considered, you get an infusion of 2 familiar faces, 2 star players. I expect them to both play tomorrow, don't you?
0: Yeah, they're not going to fly here when the team's going home tomorrow night if they're not going to play. So they'll be in there.
1: Red Sox win game 1. Kind of a dispiriting, unfortunate end of the game in game 2, but it's all on the line tomorrow for Will Middlebrooks, Will Fleming, and Zach Coe. By the way, who was back in the flagship WEEI. Thanks so much for listening. We will talk to you, let's see, in about 15 hours. A lot of baseball in a condensed period of time. Red Sox split the double dip in New York. Please join us tomorrow on the Shaw's and Star Market WEEI Red Sox Radio Network.
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I'm Jeff Stevens. We're highlighting the hits of 1981. This would be the biggest 80s hit from Earth, Wind & Fire. They had a ton in the 70s as well. From the fall of 81, Let's Groove on the 80s Show.

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0: 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You want the 80s? 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Big hits, lost 80s classics, and requests. All hosted by the guy who still has a skinny tie from 1984. Jeff Stevens. 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
2: 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And so was Phil Collins' solo career. 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
1: A lost 80s classic and a song I'm sure I've ruined more than one set of speakers to back in the 80s. That is Donny Iris as we highlight 1981, Aaliyah. I'm Jeff Stevens. 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

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You are listening to The 80s Show, and we are highlighting some of the biggest hits of the year 1981. This would be a number one song for Smokey Robinson and the number 13 song overall for the year 1981, Being With You on The 80s Show.

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You are listening to The 80s Show. I'm Jeff Stevens. In 1980, a movie called The Jazz Singer was released, starring Neil Diamond. It produced hits like Love on the Rocks and Hello Again. And by the summer of 1981, this would be one of the biggest songs from that movie soundtrack from Neil. Here is America on The 80s Show.

0: B101, the 80s and more from their album Paradise Theater. 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That is Styx with The Best of Times from Paradise Theater. We highlight songs from 1981. We've got one more to get to. It was a number one hit from a movie soundtrack coming up on the 80s show.
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B101. Thanks for checking out the 80s show again this week. Next weekend is Labor Day weekend, so we're going to highlight songs that were big over Labor Day weekends back in the 80s. And then the following week will be the return of the All Request 80s show. Wrapping up 1981 with a movie soundtrack from the Dudley Moore starring movie Arthur. Here is Christopher Cross with Arthur's theme, The Best That You Can Do, on the 80s show. Once in-

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2: Well, don't you worry. 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
1: Hi, it's Christina. We're talking awesome news of the week. 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
2: 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Like, whose children? Like, are these my children? 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
1: Yeah. 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
1: A new Gallup poll says about half of Americans are skeptical that aliens from outer space have been visiting the Earth. 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And you know what's crazy is that we've already had 600 UFO sightings this year been reported to the FBI. And you can actually contact them if you see a little green alien. 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Maybe you'll see one tonight.

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1: Hi there, it's Christina. 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Wiley versus Acme. It's sort of like a Who Framed Roger Rabbit situation. Actually got a 95% out on Rotten Tomatoes, so I'd say that's not bad. It is co-starring the one and only John Cena, so, you know, might be a good one. Let me know. 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
1: 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What's going on, Kevin?
2: 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Aww. And I can't wait to see them again.
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1: Hi, it's Christina. 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
1: Hey, it's Christina. And did you hear the new room design is encouraging people to unplug? 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Analog rooms, okay? 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
1: 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And boy, do we have some amazing people performing, from BTS and Benson Boone, Smashing Pumpkins and Goo Goo Dolls, Kenny Chesney and Lainey Wilson on the countryside. 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
1: Back to school cupcakes and balloon arches. 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And I'm like, okay. 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
1: 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It's Christina. 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
1: 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Michael Jackson would have turned 68. And of course, remembering Prince on the iHeartRadio app, as well as Dolly Parton and her passing earlier this week. Oh, I've watched so many videos, too, by the way, of Dolly Parton. Just her warmth, her generosity, the music. 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
2: 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Here's Manny Munoz.
3: I am Manny Munoz. Thank you for tuning in to iHeartRadio's Communities. It is our weekly public affairs show where we try to bring you conversations that'll help you better understand important issues or maybe just some interesting topics. Either way, I do hope you'll stick around for the next half hour. And if you have any comments, questions, or suggestions, please feel free to reach out on Instagram. My handle is at IOD Manny. That's at IOD MANNY. Now, let's get on with the show. Identity theft used to mean somebody got hold of your credit card number or your social security number. Today, criminals can get into your phone, take over your accounts, even use AI to sound or look like someone you trust. So how do we protect ourselves? Let's bring in the CEO of Identity Theft Resource Center, Eva Velasquez. Eva, I appreciate the time. Thanks for joining us.
4: Yeah, I'm happy to be here.
3: Their website, by the way, is idtheftcenter.org. Really has changed quite a bit in the last 10, 20 years when we talk about what identity theft means.
4: Oh, 1,000%. There are so many different ways that your identity can be misused. So I just tell people to think about all of the ways that you prove you are you. And how you're using your identity, from booking rideshare to getting government benefits to getting medical services, also to making charges on an existing credit card or even opening a new line of credit. If someone has the right data and information about you, they can pretend to be you and do all of those things.
3: And most of us don't even think about how much of that personal information we carry around just on our phone. It's not even, our credit cards or our social security number anymore. All of it is on our phone, generally speaking.
4: That's very true. It's not only on our devices like our phone or our laptop, but we're also putting it on our accounts. Think about all of the things you share on social media accounts. Maybe you like where you bank and you follow them, or you talk about what kind of cars or clubs you belong to. All of that information about you, that unique behavioral biometric data, sometimes we just share that ourselves. And then, of course, we have to talk about data breaches when we trust companies with our data and they unfortunately suffer a breach. That's another way that this information gets out of our control.
3: Yeah, your latest research shows that the criminals are increasingly not only getting into our phones, but our computers. And once they gain access to even a simple email account, it's incredibly valuable for them, isn't it?
4: Well, I really want people to rethink how they think about their email accounts, because that's the keys to the kingdom. You may think, oh, it's not a big deal. It's like another throwaway account, or it's not as important as, say, my financial accounts or my bank account.
3: Right.
4: It absolutely is, because that's what you use to do password reset. So if someone has control of your email account, boy, oh boy, they can get control of a lot of other accounts.
3: We've got everything. It feels like everything has two-step authentication now, right? You want to log into your account. You get a code on your phone or whatever. You put that in, and then you're allowed in. Does that make things completely trustworthy and unbreakable?
4: It certainly makes them better. Uh-huh. Look, we're never going to get to zero risk. That's just impossible. But using multi-factor authentication reduces the risk significantly. The only caveat there is that if you share that code, if you fall for a phishing attack or someone says, hey, can you share this code with me? Then that's where it breaks down. So don't ever share that code with anyone other than with the website or the app that you're trying to log into.
3: Yeah, you talk about phishing attacks or those types of scams. I can't tell you how many times a day I get text messages. I don't answer the phone anymore, but I get text messages telling me, hey, we've got your resume, got a great work from home job for you, or hey, I'm in the neighborhood, can I come by and give you a roof repair estimate or whatever. It is really amazing how many of these scams are out there at any one time.
4: We are being deluged.
3: Yeah.
4: It is just unbelievable. And it's not just text messages, it's emails, it's phone calls, it's DMs on social media accounts. I mean, any way that a bad actor can insert themselves and get in touch with us, they are absolutely leveraging it and using it. So we have to be on guard all the time.
3: We're speaking with Eva Velasquez, Identity Theft Resource Center, CEO. Their website is idtheftcenter.org. Somebody like you, this is what you do for a living. What are the top two or three identity theft threats that worry you the most right now?
4: I think right now it is the state of phishing and the use of AI to perfect these hooks. And when I say phishing, I mean smishing, because I mean by text, whatever the medium, whatever the channel is, they are letter perfect. We used to be able to identify these attacks by looking at poor grammar, maybe on an email, the logo was fuzzy, maybe even on a fake website. It felt off. It didn't look quite right. Mm-hmm. But that's not the case anymore. We cannot continue to use the litmus tests that we've used in the past. You just have to, if you didn't initiate the contact, just go to the source and verify. And that's becoming really, really hard, because the hooks are really, really convincing. It's not that people are careless or less sophisticated. Mm-hmm. It's that deluge we were just talking about, and the fact that using AI allows the bad guys to create letter perfect things that will not trigger that response in you of, oh, this doesn't look or feel right.
3: Yeah.
4: And we're being deluged. And it costs them nothing, and they can just do it at scale.
3: Sure. And that's kind of a punch in the gut, because even before AI, there were still smart, you know, well-informed people who regularly, you know, fell for these scams. And it always seems to me it's the ones that say, oh, I'll never fall for that. I'm not gullible. The ones that actually do fall for it.
4: Well, it's not about being smart or savvy, again, or careless. It's the fact that it's your emotions that are being leveraged. So our logical brain is really good at making logical choices, but our emotional brain, not so much. That's that whole fight or flight.
3: Yeah, on many levels in life.
4: I mean, let's think about it. So when someone actively is trying to trigger and elicit those emotional responses by creating a sense of fear, a sense of urgency, a sense of hope, all of that is designed to counteract

0: are logical choices. So I just always tell people, we need to acknowledge, all of us, and I include myself in this statement, we are all vulnerable to these different types of scams and hooks. And it's just differently, because it really depends on how do we engage in the outside world, particularly the digital world. What websites do I visit? How much am I on social media? Do I text a lot? How much do I use my devices? Mm-hmm. All of those things add to what our different vulnerabilities are. But first and foremost, we have to acknowledge that we're all vulnerable.
1: Are there red flags that all of these scams have in common that should immediately, like, you know, make us stop what we're doing and think?
0: There are some. Things mm-hmm. like creating that sense of urgency. You have to act right now. You don't have any time to think.
1: Right.
0: But also creating a sense of fear. This is law enforcement. This is the government contacting you. And if you don't do what we say, you're going to somehow lose personal freedom or lose access to your money. Yeah. But one of the new twists we've seen is almost like a sense of hope, a sense of playing on your hopefulness, kind of like the lottery scams still do, and they'll still exist.
1: Right.
0: But they're using it in different ways. We need your help. We've actually caught a bad guy and they're trying to infiltrate your accounts, or they're using your identity to peddle salacious content, things of that nature, where you go, oh my gosh, I need to help fix this. Yeah. I want to be part of the solution. And so they're playing on your hope. And that is a very powerful emotion.
1: Yeah, you're not kidding. I hadn't even thought about it that way. When you throw, as you were talking about a minute ago, AI into it, things like caller ID can be spoofed, right? We could see.
0: Oh, yeah.
1: I've been, as a matter of fact, a quick story. I was sitting next to my wife in the car. Her phone rang with my number and my name showing up, that it was me calling her while my phone, you know, is up on my windshield, you know, the little holder thing. And she looked at me like, how is this even happening? And so we know numbers can be, you know, can be cloned or whatever. What with AI, what hope do we really have of protecting ourselves? Because it is a scary new level.
0: It's going to be a huge challenge for us, again, because I go back to those things that we used to use as a litmus test.
1: Yeah.
0: Please do not trust caller ID. Anyone listening to this, it can be so easily spoofed. But now you can't really even trust your own voice detection, because voice cloning is real. It's cheap. It only takes 3 seconds of audio. So it's very easy to clone someone's voice. It's very easy to create deep fake videos, even cheap fakes. They're not expensive. So the video actually looks like either you or if you are the intended victim, someone you trust. I mean, I hate to say it, but it's almost like, look, you can't really right now trust your ears and eyes. You have to think more about, what is this contact? What are they asking me for? Mm-hmm. And when people start asking you for money, that's the, to me, money or data, that's the universal red flag. Hang on a second. Why are you asking me for my data or my money? I'm going to stop right now, because I'm going to choose who I share my money and my data with. So you choose who you share that with. Don't let them choose you.
1: Just a few more minutes here with Ava Velasquez, the Identity Theft Resource Center's CEO. Their website, again, is idtheftcenter.org. What about kids? Should parents worry about their children's identity being stolen? Like, they're, you know, traditionally, I guess their social security number or something like that, years before a kid will ever need it?
0: Absolutely. And I don't want to fearmonger here, but and add to parents' already burdened list, but this is the world we live in. So we keep our kids safe. We, you know, we teach them to hold hands, look both ways when you're crossing the street. Learning to manage like cybersecurity and their identity, it's part of the deal now. I encourage parents, please freeze your children's credit. It's free. You can do it for yourself. You can do it for your kids. You can do it for any dependent adult. So you're taking care of your parents if you're part of that sandwich generation. Yes, it does take a little bit of legwork. You got to jump through a few hoops. But we have free resources on our website that walk you through, you know, very granularly walk you through the process. And I do want to mention, I'm so thankful that you've mentioned our website a couple of times, just to let people know, we're a 501c3. everything, all the services that we provide to you, whether it's recovery plans, risk minimization techniques, all the information, the newsletter, it is all free to you. We don't charge victims and consumers for any of the services that we provide.
1: IDtheftcenter.org, IDtheftcenter.org. You mentioned freezing your credit. What is the downside to doing that? Or is there?
0: There is a tiny downside, and that is if you want to open new lines of credit in your name, you have to thaw it. But I can tell you from experience, it has gotten very, very easy to manage it, to thaw it. You just have to plan ahead. And I almost don't think it's a downside, because the upside is it makes you plan just a little bit for your budgeting. Hmm. Makes you be a little bit more thoughtful about those spontaneous purchases. Right. If you want to open a credit card or go get a car loan, you have to plan for it. And it gives you a second to think. It's also one of the most proactive steps that you can take to protect yourself.
1: Yeah,
0: it doesn't solve everything.
1: Right.
0: It doesn't solve everything. Your identity can still be misused in a number of other ways, but no one, even if they have all of the data required, can open that new line of credit because your credit is frozen.
1: What do you at the Identity Theft Resource Center do to help someone who's been victimized?
0: We have a contact center that's staffed by real people, AI chatbots.
1: Thank goodness, actual human beings.
0: Actual human beings who have received extensive training, not just in the mechanics of recovery, but also they're trauma-informed. They understand that we're dealing with crime victims, people who are going through the worst day of their life. So you can call us at the toll-free number. You can live chat with us on our website. You can email us. You can reach out to us on social media with a direct message. And we will get back in touch with you and listen to the unique details of what's happening to you and your unique situation, because not everyone has the same access to resources. If you're a member of the blind, low vision community, you may need to receive our services in a different way. Mm-hmm. If you're a member of the deaf, hard of hearing community, you may need to receive our services in a different way. And we are cognizant of that. So we will give you a tailored recovery plan, step by step. We don't do the work for you because we don't want to collect your data, but we will hold your hand throughout the entire process. And your case manager walks with you through that process, whether it takes a day, a week, a month, a year, 2 years.
1: Last thing for you. I know for a fact 10, 15, 20 years ago, it would be a nightmare if someone had their identity stolen to try and get their life back together, their financial life back together. Is it easier in this day and age, or more difficult?
0: It's difficult in different ways. 20 years ago, and ITRC has been around for 26 years. We were founded in 1999. Mm. And at that time, we really didn't even understand what this crime type was. So we had a lot of people walking around being accused of crimes, being accused of perpetrating fraud,
1: right,
0: when it wasn't them. And so they had to fight to prove this negative, to prove their innocence. That certainly still happens, and a lot of people feel that way, but there are more resources and there is a better understanding at many of the institutions that this is a real threat and a real thing that people experience. Where it has become more difficult is the vulnerabilities, the different ways,
1: sure,
0: particularly digital, that we use our identity and verify that, you know, I am me. That has just expanded exponentially. So therefore, the vulnerabilities have expanded. Therefore, the misuse has expanded. And there's just so many different ways. So that's become much more difficult. We get people that were like, I didn't even know this could happen. I knew somebody could make maybe false, phony, fraudulent charges on my credit card, but I had no idea they could go get surgery in my name.
1: Right.
0: I had no idea someone could serve a prison sentence using my identity that then pops up on a background check when I'm trying to get a promotion at work. So that, I think, is what's become more difficult.
1: My goodness, that's mind-blowing. Ava Velasquez, Identity Theft Resource Center, CEO. The website, again, IDtheftcenter.org. Ava, I appreciate the time. Thanks so much for the information. Be well.
0: Happy to be here. Thank you.
1: You're listening to iHeartRadio Communities, our weekly public affairs show. I am Manny Munoz. If you have any thoughts, comments, or questions, please feel free to reach out to me on Instagram. My handle is at IODManny. That's at IODManny. AI is already in our classrooms, whether schools are ready for it or not. 6 in 10 teachers said to be using it for their work. 7 in 10 teenagers admitting to using it for schoolwork. And yet most teachers say they've never gotten any formal guidance about how AI should be used. Let's discuss it with Joy Okoro, Chief Impact and Operating Officer for Teach for America. Joy, I appreciate the time.
2: Thanks. I'm so happy to be here. And this is such an important topic. So I'm eager to dig in with you.
1: Yeah, it is really, really important. Let's start off broadly. How dramatically do you think AI is really going to change the classroom in this school year or next?
2: I mean, gosh, when I think about that question, the thing that comes to mind is the phrase that as much as things change, things stay the same, is what comes to mind. So I really do think that AI is going to evolve and influence what's happening in classrooms. But it's also true that that is going to result in us continuing to double down on the fundamentals of teaching, which I believe is a relationship between an adult and a student. When I think about my own classroom experience, I think if you were probably to think about yours, you're likely to remember your favorite teacher or a moment that you've had with them. And I believe that that's something that AI can't replace. But I also think we have to be eyes wide open. This technology is here, and I do think it's starting to shape how teachers experience the role, how students experience their work. And so as much as it will change things, I think a lot of things are going to be the same about the relationship between a student and their teacher.
1: So it could be, I guess both things could be true, right? This could be just yet another useful educational tool and also something that fundamentally changes how we teach.
2: That's right. That's right.
1: What do you want a teacher who might be listening? This show is heard on about 230 radio stations every weekend. What would you like a teacher to understand about using AI that she might not really comprehend?
2: Yeah, I mean, well, let me start with how I think I would recommend a teacher orient. Mm-hmm. And I think that words come to mind, and I think a teacher should orient cautiously, but also curiously. And what we already actually know about this generation, and particularly at Teach for America, we recruit young people who otherwise may not be seeking to enter into the classroom, providing them an opportunity to make a meaningful difference in the lives of kids and also develop their leadership over time. And what we know about this generation is that they actually are skeptics of AI, while at the same time, they are AI natives. They grew up with iPads. They are very familiar with the technology, sometimes knowingly and unknowingly. And so they're actually coming to the table with a little bit of skepticism, which I think is healthy. And I think when stepping into the role of a teacher, folks should be cautious because like anything, things could be used for good. They could be used for bad. Sometimes you may hear things like, you know, was it helping students cheat or are they not critical thinkers? That is as true as AI helping to enhance the learning, enhance the critical thinking, giving them access to more perspectives than just what's going on in their classroom and their school building. So I feel like my advice to them on how to orient is to lead with that cautiousness, but to be curiosity, but to also be curious about how to allow it to be a tool that is enhancing what they want to be true for their kids, which we know we want kids to be thoughtful, values aligned, critical thinkers, because that's what the world's going to require of us, especially as information is available at our fingertips.
1: Now. Right. You mentioned the kids, and I mentioned the statistics. 70% of teenagers admit that they're using AI for homework. Big difference between using AI to get an answer and using AI to learn.
2: Very, very, very big difference. And also, the world is just moving so fast. So when I think about some of the pros and the assets of AI, I just think about how students so quickly can have access to multiple perspectives, summaries of lots of books at the same time. And again, I don't believe that that should replace what happens when you sort of dive deep into a book and you form your own opinions. But sometimes we all, especially in the age of social media, living in an echo chamber. And so I think having quick and easy access to multiple perspectives is really a good thing. So I do think that AI can be used to help us learn. And I think that's the way a lot of students are orienting to it as they're doing their homework.
1: Few more minutes here on iHeartRadio Communities. I'm speaking with Joy Okoro, Chief Impact and Operating Officer at Teach for America. Their website is teachforamerica.org. You and Anthropic have created this new AI fluency course for teachers. Take me through exactly what that is.
2: Totally. We are so excited about this partnership because to the point that you made earlier, we all have a lot of learning to do about what this is and actually how to use it. And so in this partnership that we have with Anthropic, we've essentially created a course that helps educators understand how AI tools work, where they can strengthen instruction, deepen student learning. And also, this course talks about where the technology falls short and how our teachers can make ethical, professional judgments about when AI belongs in teaching and learning and when it doesn't. And so we just want to ensure that our teachers have access to meaningful learning as they're honing their craft as educators, ensuring that they avoid pitfalls and center on keeping the human connection with the student at the center. Mm-hmm. And so I'm excited about this partnership with Anthropic because I think they have a lot to learn from us as folks who have been in this work for 35 years and understand what an effective classroom and a relationship student looks like, relationship between a teacher and student looks like. And we have a lot to learn from them as they're shaping and building this technology that we're all using. So, you know, I know sometimes AI can be a little bit of a spicy topic in the world right now, but I do think excited about our partnership because like has been true for us at Teach for America for 35 years, we want to stay on the cutting edge and we don't want to just be consumers. We want to be shaping what this is in classrooms across the country. Yeah.
1: Yeah, for sure. Where I live here in South Florida, I know the school districts are trying to find the best practices on how to implement AI into the classroom. But it kind of feels like schools are already way behind the curve. Am I not reading that right?
2: I mean, I think that's true. I mean, it is hard to implement anything at scale. So whether or not we're talking about a brand new curriculum, if we're talking old school textbooks, and today if we're talking about brand new technology that's moving at a quick pace.
1: Yeah.
2: So I don't think our schools are behind for lack of trying, but I do believe that our schools they care deeply because we're dealing with young people and students about getting it right. And sometimes that does mean that we're moving a little bit slow. But I think that is what's also true is that the technology is moving exceptionally fast. And so it does feel really, really hard to keep up. And I think that's an important role that our teachers at Teach for America, when they're partnering with districts across the country, can play. We, as a support organization to our districts, can help ramp up an understanding of how this technology can take shape. And I'm excited about our teachers bringing that into the schools that they're partnering in across the country.
1: Yeah, it feels like AI has arrived in the classroom before schools even had a chance to, kind of like the government right now, trying to figure out how to regulate and control it before it gets out of control. What exactly is this AI fluency course for teachers like? What can teachers expect and what will it help them do?
2: Yeah, I mean, I think it's going to, one, help them actually understand the basic tools because, you know, a lot of us are familiar with ChatGPT or how to type in and ask a question. But I'm learning my own self as I get deeper into understanding what's available to us through AI.
1: Sure.
2: There is that, you know, that typical tool that I think a lot of us are used to with like prompting. But there's also, I'm learning a lot that you can do to help build systems for yourself to increase efficiency. So some things that have taken a really long time as a former special education teacher, you know, I used to have to make schedules or, you know, write IEPs and things that took a lot of time for our teachers. So I think that there's a little bit of a efficiency element to it if you actually learn how to build these bots as I'm learning. And mm-hmm. So I think through the course that we have with Anthropic, we're teaching our teachers how to move just beyond typical prompting and get a response to actually build tools to solve problems as they see it in their classrooms.
1: Couple more minutes here with Joya Coro, Chief Impact and Operating Officer at Teach for America. The website is teachforamerica.org. There's a brand new study out that talks about a study of, I think, 27,000 students that found that AI users did better on their homework grades, but eventually did significantly worse when they were tested. Does that worry you about how AI can make it look like a child is learning and succeeding, but not necessarily learning or succeeding?
2: I think homework is a wildly debated topic in the world of education, the extent to which it supports a student's learning. I can share my own personal perspective. I think that our students do need practice. Mm-hmm. And as a former educator, what I've come to learn is what happens when you practice incorrectly, which sometimes is happening when a student is alone working on homework and hasn't mastered the content yet. And so I don't experience the extreme direct connection between homework. I think AI can be used to help a student actually get it correct so that they can be practicing their content more accurately.
1: Right.
2: I still see the opportunity in that.
1: Yeah.
2: And then when I think about the correlation between testing, that's also a wildly debated topic in education. I am pro accountability and I am pro testing because it creates transparency around what is true for students and not. But I also believe it's not the full story. With every student, there's a qualitative narrative that sits alongside the quantitative understanding, which we usually measure through tests that tell us how a student is doing. So I think as the technology grows, becomes more advanced, it just requires us to actually be more nuanced in how we think about whether or not a student is prepared to enter into the world, to be a thriving adult in society. And so I think we should keep looking at it and inform an opinion, but I don't have a firm opinion that I think there's a correlation between, homework and test results, et cetera. I think it's all data that helps us inform how we can evolve the future of learning.
1: Joy Okoro, Chief Impact and Operating Officer at Teach for America. That website again, teachforamerica.org. Joy, appreciate the time, the conversation. Best of luck.
2: Thank you so much, Manny.
1: I am Manny Munoz. I appreciate you listening to iHeartRadio's Communities this week. As always, if you have any questions, comments, or suggestions, reach out to me on Instagram. My handle is at IODManny. That's at IODManny. And that'll do it for another edition of iHeartRadio's Communities. I'm Manny Munoz. Until next time.
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1: Always like trying to give you a little random fact for today. 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They might buy some books. Pat Benatar is coming up in a couple of minutes.
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1: 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Well, it turns out probably it doesn't even make much of a difference, because the best way to avoid a fizzy mess is just simple. Let the can sit for a few minutes and then open it slowly. I've seen tapping on top, or I've seen to where you take both hands and you rub the side of it like a couple of times, and then supposedly you can open it with no problem. I don't know. What are your thoughts? 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

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Hey, good morning. It's a little bit past 8 o'clock with the Hitman and more music coming up for your Sunday, including some Tom Petty and the Heartbreakers, plus a Cup of Noodles survival kit. We'll talk about that a little bit right now. Some Chicago.

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0: Oh, to me.
1: 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This bunch of songs was picked by a real person who remembers the power of mixtapes. Guaranteed human.

0: B101. So we've been asking the question this morning, hey, yeah, what celebrity would you let babysit your kids?
1: Brendan Fraser, for sure.
0: Brendan Fraser. I completely agree. Didn't he have a movie kind of like that where he was an actor and hired to be with a family? Gotta look into that. There's some Blondie.

0: 101. So the makers of Cup of Noodle Soup actually have a new dorm survival kit, which includes cup noodles with two appliances for ramen. Yeah, a rapid egg cooker and an insulated electronic kettle. And the limited edition bundle cost about $70. Cup of Noodles and Dash Dorm Survival Kit is available on the Dash website while supplies last. And it's only, like I said, $70, though it does say the value of it is about $135. But they didn't say how many they would be actually having available. So what do you think? A dorm pack kind of survival kit? I've seen some of this on TikTok. I don't know. I'll just stick to the cup. Anyway, OMD's coming up in a couple of minutes.
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1: Hey, good morning. It's a little bit past 9 o'clock with the Hitman and more music coming up this hour, including some Bonnie Tyler, some Steve Miller Band. Plus, there's a new trend of naming your kids after weapons. Okay. Talk about that a little bit right now. Some Matthew Wilder.

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0: 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Got Macy on the phone right now. Hey, what's the weirdest thing you've ever done to impress a crush?
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0: Well, now the question is, what did you sing? 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Here's some Queen.

0: 101, playing the 80s and more. So supposedly there's an emerging trend for naming kids after weapons. Names like Gunner, Wesson, Shooter, Trigger, Blade, and Remington. Some people are actually worried about it being too aggressive, while others say it's kind of creative. Don't you remember there was a show called Remington Steel? Trigger wasn't that name of a horse? And Shooter, Wesson, Gunner Hansen. Isn't one of the Hansen brothers' name is Gunner? That's what I thought. Jeez. Anyway, Brian Adams coming up in a couple minutes.
1: 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Alanis Morissette takes the stage at Mohegan Sun Arena on October 2nd. 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
1: 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Adrian Young, the drummer, who just this past week, he would have turned, 57. And Tony Canal, the bassist, turned 50.

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36: The

Southern New England's B101 with the 80s and more. Well, on Friday, a new Prince album came out. It is a compilation album called Timeless. It's basically vault recordings, things that were in various stages of production by Prince from the years 1977 to the year of his death, 2016. New single is called Stone. I can't wait to hear it.

0: 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One of my favorites, it is called How to Money with best friends Matt and Joel. 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

The 80s and more, B101. Well, I know this news is a little bit older, but Madonna leading the pack of all MTV Video Music Award nominations with 11. Taylor Swift got 8. That's just, I don't want to call it surprising. Didn't really expect it, but, I mean, Madonna has a lot of fans.

0: 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Congratulations to Jeremy. He won $1,000 in a flyaway to Las Vegas, our iHeartRadio Music Festival, presented by Capital One.
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0: whoever had won the season series will then host a playoff series. Both these teams 1-2 right now in the wild card standings. The Yankees now 3 games up on the Red Sox for that top spot as the Sox come into action today 74-62, the Yankees 77-59. And of course, the Red Sox, they won game one of yesterday's doubleheader, but the Yankees, they punch right back to gain the edge in this 4-game set. 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
1: All right, base is loaded. Here's Austin Wells' pitch. Looper in a shallow left field. This is huge trouble. It's going to be a fair ball. It's going to score two. Unlucky for Burgos. It's been that kind of an inning and that kind of a night. And it is 7-2 Yankees. And just about turn out the lights time.
0: Yeah, perfectly put there by Will Fleming. That made it 7-2, and that hit essentially allowed David Bednar to rest. So New York actually added on 2 more runs after that. They win 9-2 yesterday in the Twin Bill finale. So Boston splits the doubleheader, and now they look for a split in this 4-game set, and only 26 games remain in the regular season. So this is how the American East looks right now. The Tampa Bay Rays in that top spot, 81-54. The Yankees 4.5 games back of the Rays. And then the Red Sox now 7.5 games back of Tampa Bay. The wild card standings, as I mentioned, the Yankees top spot at 77-59. The Red Sox 3 games back of them. The Guardians in the number 3 spot at 68-68. The Orioles 1 game out of the wild card at 67-69. The Red Sox 7 games up on the O's in the standings. And our countdown to the playoffs are brought to you by Whoop. When the stakes are high, trust what your body is telling you. 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Nobody. And the Sox have lefty Ranger Suarez on the bump opposite of Yankees right-hander Will Warren. Suarez is 5-3 with a 3.35 ERA across 23 starts this year. Warren, meanwhile, 8-6 with a 4.38 ERA across 26 outings in 25 starts. Suarez coming off a no decision in his last outing against Miami on Monday. He allowed just 1 run in 5 innings while walking 4 and striking out 4. He hasn't been particularly sharp since his last IL stint. He has an ERA of 4 over 6 outings. He's averaging less than 5 innings per start. And if you stretch it back to the start of July, he actually has a 4.55 ERA. But Warren, he's had a tough go of it recently as well. Through the end of May, 7-1 with a 3.22 ERA. Since then, 1-5 with a 5.60 ERA. And that includes a stretch, it includes a loss to the Red Sox at Fenway on June 26th when he was tagged for 7 hits and 5 runs in 5 2/3 innings of work. So again, the big headliner today, Roman Anthony, Trevor Story being back in the starting lineup. And, you know, as Roman was making his way back, the question was, when did he start to really turn the corner? Rob Bradford had a chance to catch up with Roman in Worcester to find out when that was. So Roman Anthony is the star of the McFarland Energy 2-Minute Grill with Rob Bradford, presented by McFarland Energy, the region's most dependable provider of home heating oil, including BioHeat, as well as expert HVAC services at McFarlandEnergy.com. So here is Rob with Roman talking about that timeline in which Roman started to feel better and get ready to return.
2: Do you remember the day that you turned the corner? Like you probably thought you turned corners at various times, but the day you can look back and like, that was the day it turned the corner. You remember that day?
3: Yeah. I don't have a date.
2: Exactly. No, that's all right.
3: We were in Fort Myers and we had done like a little ultrasound on it and saw that the previous MRI that was all swollen. There was no swelling anymore. And we had a pretty good idea that, where we were at and where we were progressing was in a way that starting to swing and do things to it aren't going to really like hurt it.
2: So that was before you swung. You had the MRI. You saw that it looked better on the MRI.
3: The ultrasound. Yeah. The ultrasound gave us a sense that there wasn't a ton of inflammation and that it wasn't super swollen. And then either that day or the next day was shortly after that, I kind of took some air swings and was like, looking at our trainer like, man, that feels pretty good.
2: Really? And how long had it been since you did that?

0: Well, we were doing a bunch of different things with, like, pronators and not necessarily baseball bats as much, just because we weren't trying to go, like, zero or 100 mode. We were trying to, like, find that middle ground, find something lighter, like a fungo, certain things. And there was just, it was still tricky. It still felt like when I took a legitimate game swing or close to it, that it wasn't good. And then I had a day where I took a swing and then it was good. And then I took a swing against like a med ball almost.
1: Yeah.
0: While our trainer was holding it and felt that impact and felt it stop. Mm. And it was good. And I kind of just kept smiling it and hitting it harder.
1: Really? Were you waiting? Like, I mean,
0: I was just there? Like at the point where I was like, let me just find this.
1: Really?
0: And, you know, just trying to hit it harder, harder, harder. And it was good. And
1: yeah.
0: So for me, that freed me up in a sense of like, here, let's go head off a tee right now.
1: Yeah, and then it didn't hurt when you hit off the tee.
0: No, and then you know they kind of had to tell me like a little bit to pump the brakes and like let's take today as a win and move on to tomorrow.
1: Yeah.
0: See how we recover and not really just jump the gun too much. But and then it was like the next day it was just like all right, let's hit the tee now. And then we hit the tee like it's like some 10 swings of underhand flips. And that felt good. And then it was like all right, what's tomorrow? I was like, all right, tomorrow we'll do some flips and just do a few different sets of flips and see how that responds and kind of add on. And you kind of get the memo. And once we hit day three or four where it was like, yeah, we were responding well and it was good and like showing up at the complex feeling good, ready to hit. It was like.
1: No setback. Like,
0: no.
1: I mean, from you basically from that time you were the whack of that med ball.
0: Yeah.
1: It was like. Oh,
0: yeah.
1: It's
0: was,
1: just.
0: Yeah. And then the big thing was like as I did it, like. The first few swings sometimes would feel a little stiff, feel a little weird, as you would kind of expect, you know, when you come back from an injury. But it was more so like the more reps I did, the better I felt.
1: Mm.
0: So that really like freed me up in a sense of like, hey, let's keep adding on and let's get out of here. And that's what we did.
2: And so with that, Roman Anthony has worked his way back to the Red Sox. And here he is starting batting leadoff as a DH in the finale against the Yankees in such a high-stakes matchup today. And you can watch the Red Sox pregame show on Twitch. Just follow WEEI. 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And coming up in about 15 minutes, we will hear Will Fleming's sit-down chat with Red Sox manager Chad Tracy. And Chad Tracy on WEEI is brought to you by your New England Ford dealers. 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But coming up next, Will Middlebrooks joins us from Yankee Stadium as we get you set for Sox versus Yankees. Final regular season matchup of the season with high stakes. I'm Joe Weil. 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
2: Red Sox versus Yankees. Winner of today's game will ultimately have the edge in this season series as the Sox continue to try to climb up the standings and get home field advantage for the postseason. 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Feel comfortable about tomorrow. Of course, the Yankees have the top wild card spot. The Red Sox just 3 games back, and it remains the case after yesterday's doubleheader split. Will Middlebrook's back at Yankee Stadium after 2 games and 603 pitches yesterday. Will, good afternoon. If that wasn't enough baseball, we have all the storylines coming into action today. So how are you digesting this? How are we feeling? How are we doing?
9: Quickly. I'm digesting it really quickly. It's been a long 24 hours, but hey, this is the dog days of the season, and look, you get to wake up today and play the biggest game of the year. You know, a lot on the line. I know you've already talked about this, but the tiebreaker matters, right? You lose this game. In the standings, you're only 4 games back of New York, but it's essentially 5, right? It's a big game. That tiebreaker really matters when you come down to the end of the season and you somehow end up with the same record. You win this one, you get to host it at Fenway, which means a lot.
2: Yeah, and that's the hope, obviously, that they can win this game and continue to try to get up those wild card standings. And Will, there's so much to talk about as it's related to today, but let's start with the moves, obviously. Anthony, Trevor Story, now part of this team in the lineup. And with that, some corresponding moves, Anthony Siegler, Mickey Gasper go down. How do you think the clubhouse is handling all of this with so much change prior to today's game?
9: I mean, these guys get it. I mean, let's not forget, Trevor and Roman are their boys, too. They're happy to have them back, right? And look, Anthony Siegler played a really big part in the bounce back of this team and when a team really needed an infielder and a little spark and some energy. Obviously, he hasn't had a ton of opportunity lately to play much. Played a couple times in Miami, but he's been on the bench a lot. He needs to go play some games just in case because you never know. They might need him. Look, Trevor Story's going to get a run here. And Monasterio is another guy who, obviously, he's still here, but he played a big part in July when he had a great month. Since then, he's really slowed down, both offensively and defensively at shortstop. So, you know, you're gonna give Trevor a little run here. He's in the 8 hole, so not a lot of pressure to, you know, be a dude when he comes back. And hopefully he can tap into a little more of what you saw from him last year when he drove in 96 runs. And he was really maybe the best bat this team had that last month on that stretch going into the postseason. So, as far as Mickey goes, this is a tough one. This is just one of those logistical moves that you have to make because it lines up because he has options. There's a good chance he wins AL Player of the Week and he's going to be in AAA.
2: Yeah, it's
9: so it's crazy, right? Yeah, it's just it was either going to be him or Eli White, right? And Eli White, you would have to DFA, and at this point in the season, he wouldn't make it through waivers and end up in Worcester. He would go to another team because of his speed and his versatility in the outfield. He gives you a chance to, as you go through September, to still give your outfielders days off here and there because he can play all 3 positions and he can play really good defense out there with his speed. So this is a tough one. Mickey's going to have to stay down there for 10 days, barring injury to someone here. But you got to expect to see him back because that left-handed at bat is real. Like, he can draw walks, he can hit for power, he can hit for average. And I still expect him to be a big part of this team in September.
2: Yeah, he had an OPS over 1,700 since he had been recalled from Worcester. So it's obviously such a tough move. But, Will, as you and I have been talking about all weekend, there were going to have to be tough decisions. And yeah. What I find interesting, Will, about the lineup, it's not that Roman Anthony and Trevor Story are in there. I expected that once it was official that they were called up or taken off the IL. What is interesting is Roman's batting leadoff, and then Trevor Story is batting 8th. What do you think that says to you about maybe the expectation for both these players with both coming off pretty long layoffs of playing in the big leagues?
9: I think they still just trust the quality of a bat from Roman, and with a righty on the mound, you want him getting that extra bat, right? And a lot of the leverage arms available, especially Bednar, since he didn't have to come in that game because they scored 5 late yesterday. Late in the game, you're going to want a lefty bat against him. So they just still believe in this kid. I think we all do, you know, regardless of, you know, the fake narratives and everything floating around town, whether talk radio or whatever. This kid loves the game. He's worked his tail off to get back, and I know how frustrated he is, and I expect him to play really well. I'm not sure we know what to expect from Trevor at this point in his career, right? You're expecting him to make all the routine plays, hit short, you know, be steady out there. And I think the thing is, too, is you roll into the postseason and you start looking at rosters, and if you start looking at your players at the bottom third of the lineup, if Trevor Story's one of those guys, teams that win playoff games and win playoff series always out-homer the other team. You got to think about who you're facing. You're facing ones and twos, maybe a 3 in a rotation, depending on what series you're in. you beat those teams with home runs, right? Like, grinding out at bats are great during the regular season. You get pitch counts up and all that. But you saw it a bit against Cam Schlittler. You've seen it against Freed. You've seen it against Dylan Cease. These guys, you don't beat them by getting three or four hits in an inning. It just doesn't happen because they're aces and they have good stuff. When you win postseason games, somebody walks, somebody hits a single, somebody hits a homer, right? That's how you do it. So if you take that chance, yes, there's going to be swing and miss with Trevor Story. We know that. That's part of his game. That's in his DNA. It's been that way for a while. But he also gives you the opportunity to pop one, and he's been in big games in his career. And I think if you're rolling in with a shortstop in the middle of your field, you want somebody with experience playing in big games and someone who's been around. And I think you roll with Trevor there and the chance to go deep. And you just hope he catches fire and gets hot, because when he does, he can carry you.
2: No, I think that's such a great point, Will. And I will say, just looking at the lineup today, it looks pretty dangerous. I mean, you get Roman in there, but then Sadon, Abreu, Contreras, Rutschman, and Story batting eighth, if you can get him right. That's a pretty dynamic lineup. Let's talk about the pitching for one moment here, because Ranger Suarez is on the hill. We know he signed that big contract in the offseason. And I was diving into the numbers before and after this last IL stint. Before hitting the IL, he had a 3.15 ERA. His K percentage was at 25.8. Walk rate just a hair under 7%. Since coming off the IL, the ERA is at 4. The K rate is down to 17.4. Walk rate has increased to 9.6. So why does he look different than what he was doing before hitting the IL most recently?
9: I think hitters have kind of been waiting him out, right? So he has so much late movement, whether it's the sinker, the changeup, the cutter, all of it, it starts over the plate and works off, right? So I feel like ABS, we talked about this preseason a little bit, that we thought maybe it would affect him a little bit because he lives between the chalk line and the plate, and now you can challenge those pitches, right? And hitters are being a little more patient with him, and he's not getting those swings in the first one, two, three pitches of an at-bat, and he's having to work deeper. He's falling behind. And when you fall behind in this league and your fastball's 91, 92 miles an hour, you're going to get hit when you have to come over the plate with it. So, you know, look, he hasn't gone six innings since June 29th. I know there's been an IL stint. I know there's been pitch counts when he's come back, and that's played into a lot of that. But the last couple starts, you watch him, the pitch count gets up. It's like that he'll have that one inning where he throws 27 pitches, right? He walks a couple, gives up a couple hits, maybe doesn't give up a ton of runs in that inning, but the pitch count gets up, and then it forces the hand of Chad Tracy to say, okay, he's tired. We got to get somebody else in the game because it's the fifth or sixth inning, and it's kind of that leverage point in the game, and you got to lean away from him. So he's got to be in the zone, and I know it's a scary place to do it here at Yankee Stadium with the short porch and right, some lefties in that lineup, and a couple guys have had a little success against him. He's going to have his good stuff because, I mean, if we're being honest here, he signed a five-year, $130 million deal. He's making $26 a year. You know, I hate bringing money into this, but he signed a contract to be a guy in this rotation, and now's the time to really get that going again.
2: And we know how good he is in the postseason, but this is a big game as we laid out the stakes before, so hopefully he rises to the occasion in such a pivotal matchup. Will, I know you will on the mic with Will Fleming. Thanks for the time as always, and have a great call.
9: Hey, fired up for it. Thanks, Joe.
2: All right, coming up next, we will hear Will Fleming sit-down interview with Red Sox manager Chad Tracy. That conversation presented by your New England Ford dealers. Sox versus Yankees coming up from Yankee Stadium. I'm Joe Wild. This is the Mass Mutual pregame show. 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
2: Yankees from Yankee Stadium. Final game of a four-game set in a massive one. This season series will be determined by the winner of today's game, and that's massive because the Red Sox are three games back of the Yankees in the wild card standing. So if they win today, it'll be two, but really technically one because they will have the edge in the season series. And then if they lose, they'll fall four games back, but technically five because the Yankees will have the edge in the season series. So massive implications for home field advantage in the postseason. So a huge one for the Red Sox coming up. And of course, it's always massive when it's Sox versus Yankees. Before we go any further, let's pause 10 seconds for station identification along the Shaw's and Star Market, WEEI Red Sox Radio Network.
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2: And before every game, we interview Red Sox manager Chad Tracy. And Chad Tracy on WEEI is brought to you by your New England Ford dealers. Ford puts quality first, and now they're the first in quality for the official vehicle of Major League Baseball and that dirty water. And here is Chad Tracy with our very own Will Fleming.
1: Game four at Yankee Stadium, and I don't think it's even remotely an exaggeration to say it's the most important, the most interesting, the most meaningful game of the year for the Red Sox. The manager, Chad Tracy, joins us. Yesterday was kind of a mixed day. I mean, you win game one in convincing fashion, so many big swings. You get the big bolt from Sogard in game two. Kind of the way it goes between these two franchises, the stage is set for a big win today, isn't it?
3: Yeah. The games yesterday were interesting. It was like exactly how it went for us in game one. It literally reversed and went the other way, where we're able to, you know, carry a small lead late and blow the game open late and sit Chappie down, and they're able to carry a small lead late, blow the game open, sit Bednar down. So it's like it was this exact same game, just reversed. And as you said, it sets up a game today, not only to decide a potential split in this series for us here, but a decisive game as far as the season series. Everybody knows the importance of that. So that carries its own weight. Just go out and play our game and play it the way we know how to play it, and let the things fall where they may.
1: And obviously, your roster is different today. Roman Anthony comes back. Trevor Story comes back. You are throwing Roman right into the fire as the leadoff hitter. What did you guys see as an organization down there? I mean, we know that Roman is such a dynamic player, but how do you feel so confident just putting him in there right away as the leadoff man?
3: I just know what he's capable of doing, and I know what Roman does, even if he's, you know, not hitting home runs out of the ballpark. The at-bat quality, the swinging at strikes, the ability to take walks. There's a lot of intangibles that you look at him and go, that's like prototypical leadoff hitter. Doesn't swing at balls and can get on base, right? And then there's other things like, and then when he's hot, it's also like, oh, he can also lead off a game with a homer. Like, he's got a multi-dimensional player that's a big threat. I don't think it really matters where he's hitting the lineup. To him, he's going to go take his at-bats the way he takes them.
1: Meanwhile, Trevor, I mean, he's taking ground balls right now at shortstop. Isn't that the most important thing he can do for your club? Stabilize the defense at shortstop?
3: Yeah, we've obviously rode Mona hard. We've rode Sogie hard. Mona's played so much. And, as we get, you know, going here, you see, you know, some of our guys. At the end of the day, too, you're getting two fresh bodies. Like, we have some guys that have pushed, and we pushed very hard, that there's some fatigue. And it's like, if it gets him a little bit more rest and it helps Trevor do his thing and stabilize shortstop for us, that would be a huge add. So we'll see how these things go and keep eyes on it. And you're still going to keep Mona and Sogard involved at second. There's going to be days Trevor needs off, and you slide them both in there. This is our group right now moving forward.
1: I have to ask you this, Chad, because we've all known it's likely that this was going to happen with Story and Anthony coming. Mickey Gasper has been an unbelievable badass for your team. And you had to have a conversation with him last night that I would imagine was incredibly difficult for a guy who's just given your team so much.
3: Yeah, I'd say that's the most difficult conversation I've ever had in coaching, as far as like telling a guy that what he's done over the course of the last 10 days, that, you know, you got to go spend some time in the minors to stay sharp, as, you know, he's been incredible. I'd be very surprised if he's not the American League Player of the Week. But as you're looking at the roster as a whole and going through the different options and what you think you're going to do with pinch hits and what you want to have available to you on defense if you do, and all these different things, you got to look at a roster holistically. At least for the time being, it made sense to keep getting that guy in the batter's box, and knowing that there's a lot of different ways if something goes down physically with somebody, that he can get back here. So let's keep him sharp and ready for that.
1: Understood all of that, right? Roster flexibility. And yet, what he did here, when he's been here, the quality of the at-bat, you said it from the moment he came up. You knew it from Worcester. Can you just talk a little bit about the wonderful job that he's done with this team?
3: Amazing. And you said that well. Even when he first came the first time, it was really good. And then you know, as far as like batting average, like it dropped, right? But it's like, but if you're watching it and you're really a baseball person watching, you're like, yeah, it dropped, but like the quality was still really good. It's still a five pitch at bat, still a 3-2 count, it's still a line drive out somewhere. Remember the outs in Tampa Bay where he almost hit a few home runs, they get caught in front of the track, those are outs. Like the quality was still so real. And I'm really proud of him because, like, this 10 days he actually showed, you know, all the things that people said he can't do, like, he showed that he can do those things. And everybody at the big league level got to get a glimpse of what I saw him do so often in the minor leagues, and he got to put it on display. So he's done nothing but good things for himself the way he's performed.
4: This is an enormous game, an enormous day, and Ranger takes the ball. I mean, it's not always about the money, but the Red Sox made an enormous investment in Ranger for games like today. What can he do on the mound today to kind of hold these Yankees in check?
3: You know, being with his stuff, he's left-handed, that helps Tyler shoot, but if he's attacking the zone and using his stuff the way he knows how, like you said, he's no stranger to pitching in big games, so you're pretty pleased that he's the one out there. He's got a wide arsenal. He can spin the ball and move the ball in different directions, and you hope it helps keep them at bay. And then, you know, obviously with a doubleheader yesterday and in game four, that you hope he can pitch deep in the game for you and then get to some of your back-end guys. So, you know, with him and his history, you're pleased that he's the one out there today.
4: I didn't talk to you after the first game yesterday, and obviously not after game two. Nick Sogard continues to do it. I mean, this guy, he's part of winning teams. Every time he steps in, you feel comfortable with him. What can you say about the evolution of the major league player, Nick Sogard?
3: Another guy that I feel like, you know, he got some runway last year at the end of the year with injuries, and I think we all saw when he got that runway, like, man, this guy's a good player. He's gotten a good runway here once, but then he got hurt, had to bide his time, gets back, he's gotten an even longer runway here, and he's just given you an opportunity to see that if, you know, you give me runway and you give me regular ABs, and like he can continue to do it at a consistent level. He plays a good second base, he can hit from both sides of the plate. So another guy that has grinded it through the minor leagues to get an opportunity, and he's taking advantage of one right now. So we'll ride that, and you still got Mona, who also showed in an extended run that I can continue to produce over a long period of time. So you have the ability there to play a hot hand if it presents itself. But Sogie's been tremendous.
4: Two more quick ones. Adley, 3 hits. I mean, it's not like he's hitting the ball out of the ballpark yet, but how confident and how comfortable did it make you feel that he started to just kind of find himself a little bit more at the plate?
3: Yeah, I thought he looked good on the homestand. You know, like he started those last couple games of the homestand, it started to show up where the timing showed, and all of a sudden there was a home run and there was a line out to right, and then he drove one to left, and you're like, that's good. And then you saw more of that yesterday. A couple 2-strike hits, line drive, that 9 or 10 pitch at bat that he grinded out and hit a single to right. So I've always felt like, similar to me, like when you have a player that makes good decisions in the box and they have a good idea of the strike zone, you feel like they're going to swing at strikes. Eventually, like, you know, it's going to show. And that's what he does. Like, even he's similar. Even when he's not good, like, you feel like he's going to swing at strikes and get a good pitch to hit. He had a good day yesterday, and let's hope he can continue it.
4: Lastly, the chess match for you, this 4 games in 3 days, has been trying to keep your high leverage guys going. And I know you'd rather not be in a spot where you lost 2 of 3, but it feels like the bullpen is in a great spot. Even the Whitlock is probably down today after throwing yesterday. Don't you think the rest of the high leverage guys are ready in a spot where you need them?
3: Well, I think so. We'll see. Talk to Bales. It's always dependent on how they throw. So we'll see. Like, you know, obviously Witt just came off the IL. Tehran threw back to back. So we got to see on who's available, who's not. We might not have everybody available to us, but neither will they. Like, when you kind of look at the game card today, you're looking at a whole bunch of, like, I have this days off. It's like 0-0-0-0-0. Like, there's a bunch of zeros on there for both sides. Obviously, their closer is good, so is ours. And then you got to figure out who's available, and that's just the nature of when you play, you know, 3 games in 24 hours. That, you know, you might have some guys down and you got to be able to piece it together with what you got. So we'll check in and see who's available, and we'll manage the game according to what we got and try to go win this ball game.
4: We appreciate it. Good luck today, Chad.
3: Thanks, Will.
2: All right, that was Chad Tracy with our very own Will Fleming, and you can watch the Red Sox pregame show on Twitch. 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Coming up next, we will get you the starting lineups for today, the lock of the game, and a Subaru of New England scoreboard update, as well as we continue to set the scene for Red Sox versus Yankees. Not even hyperbolic to say, the most important important game of the 2026 season thus far. I'm Joe Wild. 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
2: 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Talk to Mass Mutual today. Feel comfortable about tomorrow. We are roughly 20 minutes out from first pitch. Red Sox versus Yankees. Anticipation building with this being such a pivotal game. Season series tied at 6. Winner of this one will have obviously the season series edge. But if the Red Sox win, they will be just 2 games back of the Yankees in the wild card standing. So a big one. And with that, let's bring you today's starting lineups brought to you by Morgan & Morgan, America's largest injury law firm. So let's meet today's players. And here is the 9 for the Red Sox, a new look lineup with Roman Anthony and Trevor Story activated off the injured list. And it's Roman leading things off as the designated hitter. Again, he has a .229 average, .354 on base percentage, .321 slugging percentage thus far this season. Seydon Rafaela bats second. He's in center field. Willier Abreu has had some big swings already in this series. He bats third. He is in right. Wilson Contreras, who had an RBI triple in game 2 of yesterday's doubleheader. He is at first base cleaning things up. Adley Rutschman back in the lineup, and he is the catcher batting fifth. Caleb Durbin bats sixth. He is at third, and then 7-8-9 looks like this for the Red Sox in this one. Jarren Duran in left field. Trevor Story back in the lineup for the first time since May 14th. He is the shortstop, and Nick Sogard rounding out the 9 as the second baseman. So Story back in there for the first time since May 14th, working his way back from a sports hernia. And then Roman Anthony back in the lineup for the first time since May 4th. And it's Ranger Suarez on the bump for the Sox. 5-3, 3.35 ERA this season in 23 starts. This is obviously a massive one for Ranger. And he has pitched twice against the Yankees this year. And the Red Sox have lost both of his starts. He did have one good start at Yankee Stadium a little bit earlier this year in June, in which he allowed just 1 run in 6 1/3 innings of work. But as we talked about before, since coming off the injured list, he has an ERA of 4/6 outings, and he has averaged less than 5 innings per start in that span. And you also heard Will Middlebrooks talk about this with me a couple segments ago. He has failed to complete 6 innings in any start since coming back from his injury. So it's been a tough go for him as of late, but this is the type of game that the Red Sox envision him starting and pitching well in when they signed him to that 5-year, $130 million contract in the offseason. Here's the 9 for the Yankees. Paul Goldschmidt leads things off at first base, followed by Cody Bellinger in left, Elliot Ramos in right, Luis Garcia Jr., the DH, Amed Rosario at third, Trent Grisham in center field, Jose Caballero, the shortstop, with George Lombard Jr. day-to-day, Jazz Chisholm Jr., he bats 8th and is at second base, Ali Sanchez, a catcher for the Yankees here in the series finale, with Will Warren on the bump, who is 8-6 with a 4.39 ERA on the year. He does not have good career numbers against the Red Sox. He is just 1-3 with an ERA of 9 in 4 starts against Boston in his career. And he already has 1 loss against the Red Sox back on June 26, in which he allowed 5 runs in 5 2/3 innings of work. So it's actually a pitching matchup of 2 guys that have been struggling a little bit on the mound. We'll see who gets right in this game here at Yankee Stadium. That gets going now in roughly about 15 minutes. Let's bring you the lock of the game presented by Interlock Metal Roofing. 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I'm going with the Red Sox winning this one because of Will Warren's struggles against the Red Sox in his career, and it's already happened this season. I'm projecting a bounce-back performance from Ranger Suarez and obviously a boost with Roman Anthony back in the lineup. Trevor Story as well, but Roman more specifically because of how good he looked on that rehab. So with that all being said, I'm going with the Red Sox on the spread at -1.5. They're at +116 odds. I like that one, and projecting a split of this 4-game set and the Red Sox winning the season series against the Yankees. Now for a Subaru of New England scoreboard update. 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First, we look at games in progress, and there's only one technically. It's Nationals versus Marlins. No score, top of the 5th inning out in the nation's capital. 2 games were set to get rolling, but they have been delayed. Tigers versus Dodgers, and then also the Guardians against the Royals. Cleveland holding down that 3rd wild card spot in the American League. Looking at the games in the division, Toronto is at home against Seattle. 1:37 start time to that game. It's Max Scherzer versus Logan Gilbert. And the Blue Jays have actually won 8 of their last 10 series. So they're still technically in the wild card race, just a game and a half back of the Guardians for the third wild card spot. Tampa Bay has won 3 straight. They're up 7.5 games on the Red Sox in the AL East standings, 4.5 up on the Yankees. And they take on the Padres, 1:40 start time to that one with Drew Rasmussen on the mound opposite of Robbie Ray. And then finally, the O's take on the A's. That is a 4:05 start time. Baltimore, just one game out of the third wild card spot at 67-69. You've been listening to the Mass Mutual pregame show. Talk to Mass Mutual today. Feel comfortable about tomorrow. Big thank you to Josh Bracken. I'm Joe Weil. You better hang tight. Biggest game of the season, Red Sox versus Yankees. Will Fleming, Will Middlebrooks on the call. It's all coming up next on the Shaw's and Star Market, WEEI, Red Sox Radio Network.

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1: Good afternoon and welcome to Yankee Stadium in the Bronx, where this afternoon, I don't think it's an exaggeration to say that this is the most important regular season game in half a decade for the Boston Red Sox. The Sox have lost two of the first three to the Red Sox, a doubleheader yesterday, a single game on Friday, and today a chance to cut the lead to two, which with the tiebreaker would be one. With Ranger Suarez on the mound against Will Warren, the Red Sox and the Yankees, it's all on the line here today. Their final regular season matchup on the 30th day of August. Will, with Will Middlebrooks, Will Fleming, and delighted to bring you Red Sox baseball on the radio this afternoon. Will, these are the days you live for. I mean, the Red Sox and the Yankees. Sox get Roman Anthony and Trevor Story back. They're both in the lineup today. We'll get into that. But just big picture, this is everything you dream of, and you sure as heck couldn't have dreamed of this a couple months ago. It's all on the line today in New York.
2: Yeah, today was one of those days I woke up before my alarm, even with as tired as I was, because I'm just ready to go, and I have nothing to do with it, right? I'm not throwing a pitch. I'm not having an at-bat, and I've been in the uniform, and I've played in these big games, and I've played in this stadium when games matter, and hopefully a little jolt of energy. Roman Anthony being back, Trevor Story being back. You look at the lineup and know the potential that's there from those players, and the lineup looks better, right? And I know the struggles that they had early in the season. I know the struggles that even Trevor had in his rehab starts. I like him on the defensive side. It's a step up there. And you just hope in the 8-hole, it's a little pressure off of him. He can come up in some big spots and do some damage like you saw him do last season.
1: Well, these are the kind of games that define Red Sox players in the nature of this rivalry. I know that Contreras and Abreu are thinking about it today. Trevor has had big swings in this ballpark. Roman has too. Can you just describe the intensity, the feeling, how different it is wearing the Red Sox uniform, especially on the road in this rivalry?
2: Yeah, I mean, it's truly enemy territory, right? It is a place where you are hated. They don't want you to get a hit. They're mad at you when you make a play. They're all over you. And the best thing you can do is embrace it and accept it for what it is, because it makes this sport great. It makes the rivalry great. The fan base is going at each other. I mean, we heard it walking to our train last night, and fans all over each other because the Yankees beat the Sox. And then on the opposite way, when the Sox win in this place, the Sox fans are all over the Yankees fans, and it shuts them up. And it's just everything about this rivalry. And then you add to it the magnitude and the weight of this ball game today. When you're just about to get to September, the calendar is about to turn over to the biggest month of the season as you go down this stretch, working your way towards October into the postseason. This is a big game right here. This is, to your point, this is what you live for. These are the games you get up for.
1: Just again, to underscore it, they played 12 times. Each team has won 6 games. So today is worth 2. That's just the way it is. If the Red Sox win today, they hold the tiebreaker over the Yankees. They would be within 2 games, which is essentially within 1 game. And it is all on the line. Ranger Suarez, meantime, Will, I mean, this is the reason they brought him over here, for games like this. They want him to pitch in October, and he'll certainly do that. But these are the kinds of days in the lair of your enemy where they need Ranger to be great.
2: Yeah, and look, we hate bringing up contracts and numbers, but it's a 5-year, $130 million deal. He's making 26 a year. There's been a couple injuries there, a couple IL stints, but he hadn't gone 6 innings since June 29th, right? And you start looking at his numbers over the last month or so, it's not great. It's not good. It's not really up to the standards of which he holds himself, number one, and then what the contract says and what they expect of him. So this is the game. I mean, this is the one. They need him. They need to be able to rely on him. He's got some facing some guys in the Yankees lineup who have some success against him. This is a big start for Ranger Suarez.
1: No doubt about it. 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

0: Ah, the Red Sox and the Yankees. What a glorious day in New York, and the stakes could not be higher. Jose David Flores exchanges the lineup cards. The injury report is brought to you by CVS. CVS knows that where you get your medicine matters. That's why CVS is by your side right when you need it most. Welcome to CVS, the official pharmacy of the Boston Red Sox. Will, it is unbelievable and so great seeing Roman Anthony wearing a helmet. He's about to get into the on-deck circle to lead off. We came into this season thinking Roman was going to be an MVP candidate, and he's got that kind of ability. He set the world on fire in the WBC. He struggled early. Pitchers maybe adapted a little bit, whatever. This guy can change the landscape of not just this team, but the entire American League.
1: Yeah, he can. And you don't want to put it all on his shoulders, right? And that's why part of us were saying, you know, maybe not have him in the leadoff spot for the first week, kind of ease him back into it. But Trace told us, like, look, we realize his ability, what he's capable of, the quality of at bat, and we're going to put him right back in there. Look, he's 22 years old. It's time to go. It's time to go. He's been out. You know, he's itching to get back. I'm excited. I think he has a big game today. I'm fired up for it.
0: You know, one of the cool things we just saw is that Trevor Story, who is just such a great teammate, great ball player, was in the dugout, and he walked up to Caleb Durbin as the Yankees take the field. And Caleb was kind of teaching him the celebrations, what we do in certain spots. Here's the guns up. Here's the Delta sign. I love that Durbin has established himself as a guy who can talk to somebody like Trevor Story is. Here's what we do. Will Warren has really not been great this season for the Red Sox. For the Yankees, and against the Red Sox, he's been battered a little bit. You'll see Anthony, Sadon, and Willier to lead off. But, Will, how about the full starting lineups?
1: Starting lineups brought to you by Morgan & Morgan, America's largest injury law firm for the Boston Red Sox. Welcome back atop the lineup, Roman Anthony. He'll be the DH today. Sadon Rafael, a bat second. He'll be the center fielder. Batting third, Willier Abreu. He'll be in right field. As always, Wilson Contreras in the cleanup spot, he'll play first. Adley Rutschman back there doing the catching, he'll be batting fifth. Caleb Durbin bats sixth, plays third base. Jaron Duran bats seventh, he'll be in left. Also, welcome back Trevor Story, he'll play shortstop and bat eighth. And Nick Sogard rounds out the Red Sox lineup, and he'll play second. For the New York Yankees, Paul Goldschmidt leads off, he'll be the first baseman. Cody Bellinger bats second, he'll be in left field. Elliot Ramos will be in right field, batting third. In the cleanup spot, Luis Garcia Jr., he'll be the DH today. Ahmed Rosario will play third base and bat fifth. Batting sixth, Trent Grisham, he'll be in center. Jose Caballero will play short, with Lombard Jr. out with that knee injury for today at least. Batting eighth, Jazz Chisholm Jr., he'll play second. And Ali Sanchez will do the catching, batting ninth. That's your Morgan & Morgan starting lineups. Here we go.

0: Gotham, a leadoff double off the hands of the fans in the first row of the seats. And welcome back, Mr. Anthony.
1: Yeah, I know you saw me with my phone out videoing because I knew he was going to do something loud. I thought he was going to clip him into the second deck, to be honest. Got a two-seamer, 94, middle away. There's that beautiful, balanced swing. Not jumpy, not over-aggressive, nice and smooth, one-hop double. Here we go.
0: He's an alien, isn't he?
1: Oh, yeah.
0: Here comes Sadon. Leadoff double for Roman. The pitch is swung on a miss. He was trying to go deep right there on a 94-mile-an-hour fastball, and it's 0-1. Look, Roman struggled in the first 6 weeks of the season before he got injured. There's been so much noise and talk around him. He is an ultra-special player, and he proves it right there. 0-1 to Sadon. Warren. And Sadon fooled badly there with a fastball. 96 miles an hour, and it's 0-2. Warren comes in 8-6 with a 4.39 ERA. June 26th at Fenway, 5 2/3, 7 hits and 5 runs. It's so fun to have Anthony back. 0-2, little blooper foul straight back. And it's nothing to do. Time and temp, by the way, brought to you by Plymouth Rock. Hard to settle in with Roman, 77 degrees at 1:39 p.m. Auto and home insurance made for Boston sports fans. Sadon's been awesome this year with runners in scoring position. Roman at second, the 0-2. Looper into right field. Anthony goes halfway. Now back to the second base. Back line out for Sadon and one down.
1: Yeah, good job by Rafael. Look, he's trying to hit something to the right side. You can see it throughout his at bat after that first pitch where he took a shot. But Will Warren did a really good job of combating that with sinkers and four-seamers in on him, not really giving him anything he could hit on the ground to the right side. That one jammed him for a little weak pop-up.
0: So leadoff double for Anthony, and now a line-out for Sadon. And here is Willier. Cut the Red Sox ahead in Game 1 yesterday, and now a fastball misses outside. Vic Carapazza, the crew chief, is the home plate umpire. We had so many challenges in this series. Willier, 254 with 23 home runs, a career high. The pitch way outside. You can understand Warren being a little careful here with him, but now, Will, a hitter's count, 2-0 to Abreu.
1: Yeah, Warren's, you know, he started the year really well, but in June, July, and August, ERA 5.5 or above, 5.65 those 3 months combined. He's given up 5 homers in his last 3 starts.
0: 2-0 go time for Abreu. The pitch way down and in. That was the sweeper, and it's 3-0. But this is the ultimate green light for Willier, isn't it?
1: It is. Muy verde.
0: Verdissimo.
1: Si.
0: He got Contreras on deck. It's hard to overstate how great it is to see Roman back in this uniform. The 3-0 is outside, ball four. He tried a fastball and missed, 96, and here we go. 2-1, 1-out for Wilson.
1: It didn't really look like he wanted much at all to do with Willier. Right, he's going to take his chance with that sinking fastball and his breaking ball here, try to get something on the ground for a double play.
0: You know, you talked a lot about this yesterday, Will, about how Wilson could be well-served thinking about that pitch the other way and trying to drive it to right center.
1: Yeah, I don't know if he's going to get many pitches in this at-bat to do that, but just because Warren's going to try to get in on his hand since he's staying so close to the plate, try to get a weak grounder.
0: 2-1, 1-out. Trying to jumpstart this game are the Red Sox. Anthony at second. Abreu at first. And Warren has a pitch-com issue. And I'm telling you, not to be too dramatic about it, but even to say Anthony at second, yeah. It's been so long, Will, and this guy is a transformative player. He's proven it already. How fun it is to have him back in the lineup for the Red Sox.
1: Yeah, just it looked like you just have more dudes in there, yeah. Right? Not role players, and those, not to take away from what those guys did, right? There were so many of those guys that came up that did a really good job for this team to get them back where they need to be.
0: I love that Chad Tracy's making an argument here to Vic Carapazza because, you know, he's getting settled in here, and he's arguing that was the second disengagement and 2 times with the pitch gum. You can't lean on that if you're Will Warren.
1: No, because you can use it to your advantage.
0: I love it. It's the intensity of the rivalry.
1: And look,
0: now the umpires are going to talk about it.
1: Vic Carapazza is one of the good ones.
0: Yep.
1: He will talk to you if he misses a pitch and you look back and say, I had that off. He goes, you know what, I might have missed that. I'll

0: I'll lock in, you know?
1: Which, that's all you want as a player. You hate the ego that comes with it sometimes when you're like, that's off, and they're like, no, it wasn't. You know, they think they're never wrong, but he's not one of those guys.
2: I think the issue at hand here is whether or not it was within the rights of the pitcher to step off so late as the pitch clock was winding down.
1: Right, because that's what makes it seem like he's using the pitch comp
2: as a
1: loophole in the rule book, right?
2: They come together, the umpires do, and now I'm sure Vic is going to come make his case to Chad Tracy.
0: Yeah, so they're just counting it as one disengagement.
2: Well, now Wilson's ready to get a first pitch strike right here. Two on, one out. Sox trying to make a statement right out of the gates. In the top of the first. Contreras has fantastic numbers against the Yankees, and he takes a strike on the outside corner. Against Will Warren, he is 2-for-3 with a home run. Strike on the corner, 0-1. We love him deliver right here. He's 333 in the first inning. Tremendous with runners in scoring position. The 0-1 is way outside. Sweeper. It doesn't, Will, right now look like Warren has command of that breaking ball.
1: Well, he's only thrown a couple of them, but yeah, they haven't been good. The fastball, it's got a little life to it today, though.
2: You can understand he's got adrenaline just like all of us. 1-1, no score. 2 on the pitch is foul on the first base side. Sweeper, that was a good one. On the outside corner, 1-2.
1: Yeah, you know, the take on the fastball first pitch told me Contreras was coming into it, this at bat, looking for that breaking ball. That one was 6 inches or so off the plate. He chased it off.
2: One ball, two strikes. Contreras trying to stamp himself on this rivalry. Pitch is a check swing. He did not go around there. Fastball high at 95. And it's 2-2. What does that swing tell you?
1: I mean, that's just a pitcher trying to change eye levels, right? You got to think at some point he's going to go back to that sweeper down and away, because that's been a problem for Contreras lately.
2: Two balls, two strikes. 2 on, 1 out in the very first inning. Pitch is swung on a miss. Exactly that. Sweeper down and away. And so Wilson is retired, and now a big-time spot for Adley Rutschman. Now after the leadoff double, I really hoped you'd get at least one run in, and now it's to Rutschman with 2 on and 2 out. Adley had 3 hits. In one of the doubleheader, the pitch to him is a ball outside. Sweeper, 1-0. Do you think Adley looks more comfortable at the plate these days?
1: Yeah, his takes have been better. Obviously, he had 3 hits in his last game he played, which that's going to boost the confidence, which is everything when you're struggling.
2: 2 on, 2 out. 1-0. Warren throws. Rutschman takes a ball outside. Another really good take. And it's 2-0. Rutschman, of course, most of it with the Orioles, did not have success at all against Warren. 0-for-9 with 2 strikeouts.
1: He's got a good changeup against lefties he likes to go to.
2: 2-0 is a strike on the inside corner. Curveball there. And it's 2-1.
1: Yeah, that curveball is really just used to steal strikes, like right there. First pitch, 2-0, 3-1. He trusts it. He can throw it for strikes. Didn't really use it as a put-away pitch, though.
2: 2 balls and a strike to Adley. 2 on, 2 out. Scoreless in the first, the pitch. Is a strike very close on the outside corner. Clips the black and it's 2-2. Leadoff double, then a 1-out walk for Abreu. Rutschman trying to put the Red Sox ahead here early. 2-2. Here's the pitch and it is outside. Really good take with a 2-seam fastball. And it's 3-2.
1: That thing had a ton of movement out of the hand with the movement that was on that two-seamer. I thought it was the changeup. He just really turned over a two-seamer. Got a ton of left-to-right movement.
2: Defensive alignment brought to you by James Hardy. Hardy Siding is America's number one brand of siding. Goldschmidt playing way behind Abreu at first. Runners will be off for the pitch. 3-2 with 2 down. Pitch is a strike on the bottom of the zone. Slider. And Rutschman is gone. The Red Sox wait. the leadoff Anthony double. Ranger Suarez on the mound after this. No score after half an inning of the Shaw's and Star Market WEI Red Sox Radio Network.
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0: and they dig pitches to get the Red Sox out in the top of the first. And here now is Rangers Suarez. Biggest start of his regular season career with the Red Sox. Paul Goldschmidt takes strike one on the inside corner. This is the reason they brought Ranger over. Signed him to a big deal. They want him for the playoffs, but this is a playoff game for the Red Sox. They have to treat it that way. Goldschmidt, 244, 17 homers and 45 driven in. The pitch a little bit low. What does Ranger need to do to be more effective?
1: He's got to get ahead. You know, so often he's got to avoid that one inning he has where it's 25 to 30 pitches that ends up just running up the pitch count and forcing him out of games in the fifth.
0: 1-1. Quickly he winds, he throws, and a line drive in a left field hit well, but Duran in front of the warning track is there to make the play. I think that's such a great point, Will. It has been one inning that has really ruined so many of Suarez's starts.
1: Well, throughout his career, he has thrived by getting contact early in counts in the first three pitches. And now, you know, I think the ABS system has probably hurt him a little bit. Hitters have been a little more patient with his stuff moving off the plate.
0: Here's Cody Bellinger. I think that's a really interesting point to get into as the game goes on. Trevor Story, the shortstop, sort of shading behind his second base bag as Bellinger takes a pitch outside for ball one. It is amazing after all this time to see Trevor back on the field. Last time we saw him here was the playoffs. Last October is the pitch is the strike on the outside corner. And he was awesome. He was the Red Sox best hitter in that series. Bellinger has had a huge role in this set. Just back off the IL a week ago. The pitch is looped up the middle, a fisted liner into center field, a base hit. Bellinger is remarkable. And a one-out single, not a bad pitch at all for Ranger Suarez.
1: No, up and in, like right on the corner sinker. That's where he was trying to go to get in on the hands of the lefty Bellinger. It did. It jammed him. He didn't hit it hard, but just hit it right in between the infielders.
0: Here comes Elliot Ramos. Right-handed hitter. One on, one out. The pitch is a ball down and in. Ramos, they've handled him a little bit in this series. He has not hit since coming over from the Giants. Nine homers overall, 35 driven in. Double play depth behind Suarez. The pitch up and in. And it is 2-0.
1: Part of Ramos not being very good since he's come over here is he's brought over to face lefties. And then before this series, he'd only seen two since he came over.
0: Two balls, no strikes. Strike on the inside corner. Much better looking sinker there from Ranger. And it's 2-1. Sadon shifted way into the right center field gap. As always, pants at the knees, and a fastball misses outside to Ramos, 3-1. Of course, these guys saw a lot of each other in the National League. Ramos, actually only 0-2 against Suarez in his career. Very dangerous Luis Garcia looming on deck, 3-1. Pitch, that's a good one. Really good cut fastball, and it's 3-2.
1: Yeah, pitching Ramos pretty carefully here. A lot of cutters and fastballs in. Obviously, you said it. Sadon in the outfield shaded to right. Obviously, he hits the ball well the other way. So trying to rush him in here. Try to jam him.
0: 3-2. Pitch is a ball dropped by Rutschman. Very close pitch, but not at all what Ranger was looking to do. And here we go. Right away in the first inning, a dramatic, troubling inning for Suarez. And here comes Garcia.
1: Garcia's been good over his last nine games. He's 14 for 30. That's 467 with four homers. He gets a start today against the lefty Suarez, which he hadn't had a lot of starts against lefties. They've been firing him out there mostly against right-handed pitching.
0: One out, two on. Here's Luis Garcia Jr. Here's the pitch. Low. Is that the curveball down and away, and it's 1-0.
1: Well, Garcia's trying to do one thing. It is pull the ball in the air. Seen that with a lot of his swings. So you're going to see a lot of spin away from him. Maybe late, try to sneak a two-seamer back door against him. But they could really try to get inside, in on those hands, because he's trying to launch pull side.
0: 1-0. And that is just outside. Ranger nibbling a little bit. And it's 2-0.
1: Yeah, his misses haven't been bad. I mean, we're talking like an inch off the plate with most of his misses, but they're being patient with him.
0: Two balls, no strikes. Pitch is a strike on the inside corner. It sort of looked like he was trying to go away there, and he clipped the inside corner. It works either way, 2-1. Ranger not sharp early. Two balls and a strike. He quick pitches, and Garcia hits one to second. Should be two. Sogar to second for one. Story to first. In time, double play. What a big pitch that is. Oh, Ranger gets out of it big time. 17 pitches, but hey, just what the doctor ordered. We go to the second inning, scoreless in the Shaws and Star Market, WEEI Red Sox Radio Network.

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5: Caleb Durbin against Will Warren. The pitch misses outside. Fastball. It's 1-0. Trevor Story waiting in the wings. It'll be Durbin, Duran, and Trevor. As the pitch fouled off on the first base side, and it's 1-1.
6: Tharbella Insurance Foundation is dedicated to striking out cancer by supporting the Jimmy Fund. 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
5: On the pitch, Durbin swings and misses. You know, he does not have much extra base thump lately. Durbin, after that ridiculous late June into July, he's been a good player for the Red Sox, but he's not provided much slug of late.
6: Yeah, he's still been getting his hits here and there, but yeah, to your point, not a lot of pop.
5: 1-2. Is grounded toward third. Tough play behind the bag. Rosario has got to hop the throw. Nice pick over there by Goldschmidt. That's good defense over there at third by Rosario. Durbin is retired for out number one. You know, it's interesting. Today is go mode all the way. We'll see what happens. Again, if the Red Sox lose this game, they fall four behind. If they win, they're within two, just as they started this series. I think what happens today determines a ton of how Chad Tracy manages the roster going forward. These guys have been leaned on a lot, including Durbin. Here's Jaron Duran. He takes a fastball up and away. Ball one.
6: Yeah, Durbin feels like he needs a day.
5: Yeah.
6: He looks tired. He has a couple big strikeouts yesterday with runners in scoring position where one of those second and third just need to put the ball in play and couldn't.
5: By the way, I think Duran is going deep today. The pitch is swung on and fouled down the left field side. A long run for Bellinger just behind the tarp, and it's 1-1. It feels a little bit like rain, unfortunately, right now.
6: Yeah, I don't think it's supposed to rain till later, just some clouds.
5: Seventh batter brought to you by Jeffrey Glassman. Jeffrey Glassman has been Boston's go-to injury attorney for over 30 years. Hurt in a car work accident, call Glassman.
6: Really, 10% chance of rain, so we should be okay.
5: 100% of Duran doing damage. The 1-1 is a strike on the inside corner. That was a good one to handle right there, and it's 1-2. 208 overall, 18 homers, 66 driven. It'll step out. Readjust the batting gloves and the elbow guard. And Trevor Story is out on deck. 1-2. Is grounded on the right side. Chisholm backhands. He leaps. He throws the first in time. And Duran is gone for out number two.
6: Duran hit it pretty hard. 96 off the bat. It was a really nice play by Jazz up the middle. Goes to his backhand, and instead of setting his feet, more of like a jump throw, spin jump throw, but a good one over to Goldschmidt.
5: All right, here now, Trevor. Isn't it amazing? Imagine what's going on in his mind right now. Back in a big league batter's box for the first time since May 15th. He leans back as always, open stance. pitch is swung on and fouled back. A fastball. And it's 0-1.
6: The big thing with Trev, which this has been with him for a while, he's got to keep those hips stay square to the middle of the field. He starts pulling off. All of a sudden, he's not able to reach those sweepers.
5: 0-1. Swinging a ground ball. Foul inside of third. That was a sweeper. And so, you know, he's got the most distinctive batting stance almost in the game these days with that left toe kind of planted in the ground, open hips. Generally, though, when he's right, everything points right to center field. He's 4-for-8 with a double and a home run against Will Warren in his career. 0-2. He takes a deep breath. It was not a super successful rehab stint for him. 0-2 is line foul on the first base side. Stays alive on a fastball, 0-2.
6: Yeah, good job. That's a good four-seamer up and away, just off the plate. It's one of those as a hitter. It's too close to take. You're hoping you can just foul it off.
5: Which he did. 0-2. Pitch is strike three called on the outside corner. Perfect pitch from Warren, and Story is gone. To the bottom of the second we go. No score on the Shaw's and Star Market. WEEI Red Sox Radio Network.
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5: Ranger Suarez back to the mound facing Ahmed Rosario. Score, pitch, ground ball to short. Trevor, that was smooth. A little leap, as he always does. He throws first. Got to get the first chance out of the way. One down.
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5: All right, here's Trent Grisham. Pitch is inside. From Suarez. Trent Grisham, say quietly, they've held him in check in this series. He feels like a Red Sox killer.
6: He's been a real problem out in center field, too. Defensively, he's almost been a liability out there.
5: 1-0. Pitch is way high.
6: Actually, I'm curious why the Yankees haven't really given Bellinger more of a chance to play center. As good as he is defensively, maybe put Grisham in left, but keep running him out there.
5: pitch is just outside. Ranger is not throwing enough strikes so far. And he looks frustrated. Again, Will, these are the days the Red Sox signed him for. And he does have an ability to battle. His body language right now, he just looks frustrated. 3-0. Ball four. I mean, that is not what you're looking for at all.
6: And for the most part, not necessarily in that at bat, but a lot of his misses have been, I'm talking an inch or less off the plate. They've been good pitches, just not called. But that's kind of the point I was getting at early in the game, where this is a guy in ABS system is kind of hurt, right? Because he used to get so many swings because of that late movement. Now hitters being much more patient with him.
5: You know, it's really interesting. We worried about that in spring training the first time we saw the challenge system. Here is Caballero, who takes a strike, and he will challenge.
13: You're better challenge than call a strike.
5: The verdict is coming home, and I think that's a strike.
6: It is a strike.
5: Yes, it is. Well, that is big for Suarez and the Red Sox to burn one already for the Yankees in the second inning. It is 0-1, no score, leadoff walk. Double play depth behind Ranger. The pitch is a bluffed bunt and pitch low. And it's 1-1. Ray Ranger's been good. And actually, the metrics, the under-the-hood stuff, really good. But it's not quite what the Red Sox signed up for this last month. 1-1, the pitch is way outside. He's just not been as sharp.
6: That almost made me question, was he all the way healthy when he came back?
5: Yeah.
6: You know, I know they limited his pitch count to 65 his first couple, right? He goes four innings, but it's almost like as he goes, he starts to fatigue.
5: I mean, his starts tell the truth. There is a breaking ball in the outside corner. Good one, 2-2. So he comes back July 26th, four innings that day, 4 2/3, three innings, five and a third. That's not what they're looking for from a guy who in his career has really gone deep in starts. The 2-2 is in the dirt. And Adley does a nice job blocking that pitch as Grisham holds on at first. Change up there.
6: And that change up, it's interesting. This year, it's not been a good pitch for Ranger. And throughout his career, it's been maybe his best secondary pitch. It's not really used as much as it has in the past. It's his fifth most used pitch this year.
5: I think you're onto something with the pitch com and the challenge system, too. 3-2. And he checks in over at first. And by that, you know, the changeup so often was off the plate and maybe called a strike, and hitters swung at it more than they do now because they just say, hey, I need him to prove to me that I can throw the changeup for a strike. 3-2 is popped up in a shallow right field. Abreu coming on, Sogard out, and Willier makes the play. That's nice from Suarez, and they're two down. Well, he made the pitch big time in the first inning, and now here comes Jazz Chisholm. 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Infield backed up with two down. Pitch. That's a beauty.
6: Yeah, Jazz.
5: To the outside corner.
6: Jazz has seen Suarez more than anybody else on this roster. 6-23 against him. That's .261. He has struck out 9 times.
5: You'd love number 10 right here. 0-1. Pitch. That is a really good breaking ball. Chaz does check his swing, and it's 1-1. No score, bottom two. Runner aboard with two outs for the Yankees. 1-1 to Chisholm. Pitch outside again. You know, Ranger, when he's at his very best, to your point, Will, he's getting quick outs. It's early contact. So many deep counts lately.
6: And a lot of that's not getting strike one. He's at it 3 out of 4 batters in this inning.
5: 2-1. Pitch. Popped up. Shallow center field. In comes Sadon. He says, I got it. Indeed, he does. Inning over. We go to the third, scoreless in the Bronx. Red Sox and the Yankees. Boston, when we return, Sogard, Roman, and Sadon of the Shaws at Star Market, WEEI Red Sox Radio Network.
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5: All that sounds good as Nick Sogard stands in and takes a strike on the inside corner. Really good sweeper, 0-1. Sogard has been a marvel for the Red Sox. Anthony on deck, pitch. Swing and miss. Now, that was a great changeup right there. Warren's had some really good stuff, even after the leadoff double to Anthony. It's 0-2.
6: Yeah, his command has been dialed in. So many pitches, just like a seam catching the plate. He's throwing it where he wants it.
5: Nothing and two to Sogard. The pitch inside. I'm going to try not to fawn over him too much, but seeing Roman in the on-deck circle inspires so much confidence.
6: Oh, yeah.
5: It's just a different thing.
6: Looks different, yeah.
5: 1-2. Pitch. Swing and a miss. Man, what a great changeup. Sogard is retired. And so one down, and here comes Anthony. You know, his movements, it's always been this way, Will. He just looks the part. He's so cool and calm, Anthony. Nothing seems to intimidate him. He's got a great feel for the strike zone. And even after so long off, it's the exact same thing. Strike on the outside corner, a sweeper, and it's 0-1.
6: Yeah, and to just be 22 years old, it's just, you don't see guys look that way and have those movements you're referring to.
5: 0-1. Pitch is low. Apparently, there are not any good barbers in Worcester. His hair is very long.
6: Oh, he's got some lettuce right now. He's got the flow going. I like it.
5: Me too. 1-1. Sets the bat on his left shoulder, stares out at Warren. Pitch is a check swing, and this is his superpower. He just does not swing at balls. The command of the strike zone is off the charts. 2-1. Takes a deep breath. No score, top three. Pitch is a strike on the inside corner. He's looking for something different there. Sinker, and it's 2-2.
6: Yeah, maybe thinking changeup there in that spot. So many pitchers love 2-1 as a changeup count for whatever reason. Hitters are active. Throw something that looks like a fastball, get some fade, swing and miss. Dotted up heater in right there.
5: Two balls, two strikes to Roman. The pitch is popped on the third base side. It's going to sink down, and it is caught by Bellinger on the run. That is out number two. You know, you watch Roman in the batter's box, Will, and it's almost like you can watch the computer operate. Where he just, You see his eyes. He's so calm. He's just thinking his way through at-bats in a way that young players really don't do. Here's Sadon with two down. He'll score top three. Here's the pitch. Swing and a miss. He has been in swing mode lately. Sweeper 0-1.
6: Third inning brought to you by Citgo. 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
5: 0-1. Sadon swings and fouls another sweeper off. He's going to see spin until he lays off it. And it's 0-2. I do want to say that Rob Bradford had a phenomenal interview with Roman 4 days ago in Worcester. And Roman opened up so much about what he's been going through, the pain, the doctors, all the noise around him. 0-2. Pitch to Sadon. He's up and away.
6: Kind of seeing that tendency from Warren. If he goes to a lot of spin early and he gets ahead, he tries to freeze you with that backdoor two-seamer, which he does a really good movement on. That one, he just pulled enough for it to be uncompetitive.
5: He's already struck out four. 1-2. Swing and a miss. Make it number five. Sadon is gone. That was a fastball right there. Hitting is over. Red Sox and Yankees scoreless, bottom three. Ranger back to the mound after this in the Shaw's and Star Market, WEI Red Sox Radio Network.
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0: 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His first pitch of this third inning brought to you by Jeffrey Glassman Injury Lawyers. 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First pitch of the third. Really close. Called a ball. Cutter, 1-0.
1: There's not many places that are better to hit than in front of Goldschmidt when a lefty's on the mound. No, you know you're getting something to hit.
0: 1-0. The ball. He's not done enough of that, has he? Ranger is just falling behind hitters too much tonight.
1: Yeah, this is the last guy he's trying to nibble against, right? Because you don't want anyone on base for Goldie up there against the lefty.
0: 2-0. Pitch. Has to be a strike, and it is. Sinker, 2-1. You know, I find Suarez a fascinating case study in the challenge system era because he used to nibble so much and get pitches off the plate called for strikes. That it's less likely now. 2-1. Pitch is popped up on the right side. It's a breaking ball. Contreras just to the side of first base. Bag is there to make the play. That's a big pitch. And there's one away. He's an artist, Ranger is. It's almost like one of his colors off his paintbrush has been taken away with the off-speed off the plate because he gets challenged. First strikeout of the game brought to you by Weichert Realtors. Almost looks like Goldschmidt's got a torpedo bat.
1: Oh, yeah, he does. There's a few guys in there that have some.
0: Pitch is a strike. Now he's felt that curveball a little bit, has Ranger. Oh, no, and when you hire a Weichert agent, you know you've got somebody to take you every step of the way. Dream move home. Weichert Realtors. Andrew shaking off Rutschman. 0-1 is a little high. This is fascinating to me, too, watching Adley and Ranger work together as they kind of learn one another.
1: Yeah, that curveball has been a really good pitch for him. That's a swing and miss pitch. 40% whiff rate on that pitch this year. Helps when you don't have your changeup.
0: 1-1. He rocks. He throws. And is just high, very close to the cut fastball, and it's 2-1.
1: Yeah, it's a tough matchup for Ranger because Goldie's a really good low ball hitter, and it's kind of forcing Suarez to try to pitch him up, and it's tough to do with 89, 91 miles an hour.
0: 2-1 pitch, popped up foul on the first base side. In other words, he wants to live down in the zone. Goldschmidt murders that pitch, and 92 up in the zone can go a long way.
1: Yeah, and it's kind of forcing, like, you can beat Goldschmidt up top, but it's normally got to be, you know, 95.
0: 2-2. One down, bottom three, scoreless. And misses outside. Fastball, 91. And the count is full. What's crazy about Goldschmidt is, as he ages, he can still do so much damage. 3-2. Pitch. Swing and a foul. I mean, that's a challenge fastball. 91. Do you think it's fair to say that Goldschmidt's bat has slowed a little bit?
1: Not a lot. That was Goldschmidt looking off speed. And that's what you can do with Suarez when it's 91 is you can kind of in the forefront of your mind look for the changeup or the breaking ball, even the cutter. And if it's a fastball, you're still able to kind of emergency swing foul it off.
0: The sign of an all-time great, which he is. Goldschmidt, 3-2, pitch is grounded softly to short. Story comes on, gloves, and again, with a leap, he throws to first in time, and they're two away.
1: Yeah, if Trevor can, you're going to see him throw. He comes through the baseball and then on the run throws the first. Not only does it get you closer to the bag, it uses all your momentum to throw it. His arm strength just really hasn't been the same since he tore his UCL and had that internal brace surgery done on that elbow, so he does that to save his arm as best he can.
0: There's Cody Bellinger. Two down, bases empty. Ranger throws, and a beauty. That fooled him badly, that curveball. And, you know, I find Trevor, first of all, he's one of the most pleasant people you'll ever be around. He's a true competitor. He's also an utterly freakish athlete.
1: Oh, yeah.
0: 0-1. Here's the pitch, and it's fouled on the third base side. I mean, you know, Will, most people with that arm injury, with the lack of strength, wouldn't be able to do it. But he's found a way with his footwork, with his agility, to still make it work.
1: Yeah, and where it hurts him, when he's got to go to that deep backhand and then the six hole, right, he'll try to one-hop one over there because the arm's just not as strong as it used to be.
0: 0-2 is popped on the third base side. And yet, at one time, he had as good an arm as anybody in the game.
1: Yeah, he did. He could go to that jump throw, which he could still do. It's just not getting over there as quick. And, you know, he's lost a step at his range, and that's just, look, that's Father Time being undefeated. He's getting a little older.
0: No doubt. We all feel that. 0-2, the pitch is strike three at the bottom of the zone. Great sinker, and Ranger has his best half inning. We go to the fourth, scoreless of the Shaw's and Star Market, WEI, Red Sox Radio Network.
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0: All right, Willier Abreu. On to the top of the fourth we go. No score. Red Sox and Yankees. Biggest game of the year as Willier takes a strike on the inside corner. Good curveball. You know, Warren's not had a good year. I thought, Will, so far he's looked very sharp.
1: You know, what's interesting is he hasn't, but he loves day games. He's 4-1 with a 2.26 ERA in 10 day games this year.
0: Likes coffee. 0-1 misses outside.
1: Early bird, I guess. 14 earned runs and 15 and two-thirds coming into today.
0: For the record, I am not an early bird.
1: I love mornings.
0: You do?
1: Yeah, I'm a morning guy.
0: Come on.
1: I love the routine of it.
0: I knew you were weird. The 1-1 is a little bit high, too. And why? What do you like about it?
1: There's nothing better than getting up, having coffee, to flip on the news, watch some highlights. Yeah, I don't know. I like the routine of the morning.
0: 2-1. To Abreu. Pitch. Strike. Did you have to adapt that, though, as a player? Because you have to be at your best at night.
1: Yeah, that really changed more so after I was done playing. Yeah. Yeah, because you have to force yourself to sleep in, and we know, those late nights.
0: I don't like the news at all these days, so I just turn it off. 2-2 is a ball down and away, and it's 3-2. But I'm with you. You know, you especially, it's a little quiet time to get ahead of the kids. Brew a cup of coffee.
1: Totally.
0: 3-2. Read a newspaper or two. Have some zen time before the chaos ensues. 3 balls, 2 strikes. Top 4. No score. Pitch is popped up. Into center field. Coming on is Grisham. Over toward left center. He's there to make the play. And there's one down.
1: Fourth inning brought to you by Cars for Kids, the easiest way to get rid of your old car. Donate today and your car can be picked up tomorrow. Donate now at carsforkids.com. That's Cars with a K.
0: All right, one down. Here is Contreras. You helped me so much with the drops. I'm horrible at keeping up with them. Pitch to Wilson, way outside. Josh Bracken is our producer back at EEI today. Thinking about the game, the score, all these things, and you're just right on it. You've had your coffee today.
1: I got you.
0: You always
1: pick
0: do.
1: Pick each other up.
0: 1-0 pitch is inside. Called a strike. What did you think? I mean, it's
1: hard. He stands
0: hard.
1: On the plate.
0: He
1: yeah.
0: does.
1: It was close. I thought it's one of those, which we've seen a lot from Warren, just catching the top of the zone, the edge of the zone by a seam. It was a strike.
0: 1-1. The pitch is a strike on the outside corner. Don't you think, Wilson, at some point in the next week or so, is about to go off?
1: Yeah, you can just see him overthinking right now, right? He's either taking good fastballs to hit over the plate because he's looking for spin, or he's chasing spin off the plate.
0: 1-2 is down. Change up. And it's 2-2.
1: Got to get him back to, you know, it's sometimes the best way of hitting is just caveman thinking, right? Which is not much. See ball, hit ball, recognize spin, and just go. You know, something when things aren't going well, you start searching for reasons why.
0: Was there somebody in your career who taught you that?
1: I mean, not necessarily. I mean, I learned from my dad, right? Just keeping things simple. The kiss method.
0: Simple, stupid. As Contreras rips one into left field and it hangs up. Better swings lately for Contreras, but that is to Bellinger. And they're two down.
1: He has a good swing there. He got a sweeper that was actually down and away. It was a really good pitch, but he stayed on that one, probably because he's thinking along and it was expecting it in that count.
0: You know, baseball's such a different thing. If you're a basketball player, you just keep shooting. Eventually, you get so many reps, you're going to find it. Football, you're a quarterback, just keep slinging it. Baseball's so different. You hit every three innings, and you're inside your ears all the time. Two down to Adley Rutschman. The pitch is a strike on the outside corner. I mean, I'm talking about it like I've done it. I have it. You have. But it must be so maddening to maybe get 3-4 chances a night, then wait 24 hours and try to do it all over
1: again.
0: Yeah,
1: you're always searching for the hit, right? That's the ultimate medicine to make you feel better, and you can do all the things right and not get a hit.
0: The one misses inside. And yet, is it the hardest thing to think more about process than results?
1: Sure, especially at this point in the season where it is about results.
0: You're on TV right now, by the way.
1: Who knows what they're talking about over there right now?
0: Probably about how we did two games yesterday and they did only one. 1-1 is fouled on the third base side. I mean, they just don't work hard enough. Don't you think?
1: Well, we can go with that.
0: These Red Sox-Yankee games, man, they just go national. It's what happens. It's what you want if you put on this uniform. 1-2, the pitch is down in the dirt. We're kidding. We love OB and Lou. It was great to have Lou in here between us on Friday night.
1: Not the best booth for it.
0: No.
1: I mean, like, it's tight with just us in here. It's the smallest booth in the stadium.
0: Yeah, why is that? I mean, there's one bigger to our right. There's one much bigger to our left. There's one way bigger over to our right.
1: It could just be when the Red Sox come in here. That could be where all the other radio guys go. Let's be honest.
0: 2-2 with two down. The base is empty. No score in the fourth. Pitch is chopped on the first base side. Foul. It stays 2-2. You know, it's really fun because we were here last October, you and Lou and I. And we're all just begging for that to be in round two or three. I mean, the playoff bracket is just silly these days, where Red Sox, Yankees, and Rays are all bunched up. That's why this game has so much magnitude, because we'd rather be in our spacious booth at Fenway than right here. 2-2 pitch to Rutschman is a ground ball to third. Rosario's got it. Throws to first in time. Inning over. Now, Will Warren has been really good today. He had his morning coffee. We go to the bottom of the fourth. No score in the Shaws. And Star Market, WEI Red Sox Radio Network.
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0: I'm going to go to the bottom of the fourth. Rangers Suarez on the mound against Elliot Ramos, right-handed hitter. The pitch is a strike on the outside corner. Look, this Red Sox-Yankee rivalry is intense on all levels. They've had so much shared history. Bucky Dent, Aaron Bleeping Boone. But then Bill Miller against Mariano is a swing and a miss by Elliot Ramos. Makes it 0-2. It's 110 pitches. By the way, brought to you by 110 Grill. Gluten-free dining done right. I just have to say, being here makes me appreciate so much the city of Boston and the attitude of the people there. The O2 is a little bit outside. I'm just trying to work with security to get a friend up here. And they act like literally I'm trying to board Noah's Ark. It's just not that hard to put a name on a list.
1: You got
0: to
1: get a second of your friend.
0: The 1-2. Here's a check swing. Breaking ball low. He did not go around. And it's 2-2.
1: If you want to get on the arc, it's a man.

0: It's eye contact. It's a nod of the head. This is not that big a deal. I mean, honestly, we come here three times a year. We should sort of have some give and take. Another reason to hate the Yankees. The 1-2, swing and a miss. He got him with a great curveball, and there's one away. I didn't mean to go on the rant, but it just drives me absolutely crazy. Where whether it's security here, all over this town, people just look at you like you're an alien, as if asking for normal things is a huge burden.
1: I've just come to expect it, so it doesn't really bother me anymore, I guess.
0: Sorry, that one fired me
1: I'm
0: up a
1: I'm glad
0: little bit.
1: You could get that off your chest, because now we can go about our day.
0: Here's Ahmed Rosario, who takes a pitch down and in, ball one. I love New York. I do. I love the restaurants, the shows, the energy of the city.
1: I don't.
0: I know you don't. But I just think a little more humanity would go a long way. 1-0, the pitch is chop foul.
1: I'm good for a couple bagels, and then I'm like, get me out.
0: A couple homers, you know, Mariano, Pettit.
1: Those are good times. But now, it's all about the everything bagel.
0: Oh,
1: and a little
0: God,
1: sausage,
0: yes.
1: Egg and cheese, bacon, egg and cheese.
0: Ooh. I mean, Essa Bagel's my favorite place in the world.
1: Essa Bagel's great. Liberty, I like a lot. Walk down there by the park and grab one.
0: 1-1. Here's a throw to first. You know, it's funny. I order ahead all the time because you have to. The Essa Bagel line is like
1: around the corner,
0: 80 minutes long. So you order it up. I get the lox cream cheese on an everything bagel. It's tremendous. And even picking it up, you get a little attitude, which is funny. 1-1 to Ahmed Rosario. Pitch is a little outside. I was walking in the door. I had the pickup order. It was ready. I got the text that it was, you're good to go. And a guy standing right at the end of the counter goes, I got you right behind me. And I said, I got my order right there. I picked it up and walked out. The 2-1. Swing and a miss. That is a great cutter from Ranger. 2-2, New York rant over. But it's just part of all of what makes this rivalry so fun.
1: It's not like they know you're from Boston or work for the team.
0: They just act like it.
1: It's just norm, the norm. It's norm. It's the norm.
0: 2-2. Grounded to third. Could be two. Durbin is second for one. Relay to first is high. Contreras comes up and keeps it in front. Rosario, that would have been a very good turn there. They get the lead runner at second, two down.
1: Yeah, not exactly crushed to third base. Off the end of the bat, like a slower developing one. Rosario might have beat that out anyways. It's going to be close, but yeah, a little bit of a high throw. Soggy.
0: All right, now one on, two out. Of here's Trent Grisham. Pitch is a little outside. That was a four-seam fastball, 1-0. I think Ranger has found a little more, don't you, in the last couple innings?
1: Yeah, I'd say so. I mean, this will be pitch number 62 from him. Still not a ton of strikes. I mean, 33 strikes over 61 pitches.
0: 1-0. Pitch. High fly into center field. Sadon tracing back onto the warning track. He is there. He looked like Willie Mays right there. So smooth. Not far from where he became the Say Hey Kid. We go to the fifth inning. No score. Sox and Yanks in the Shaw's and Star Market. WEI Red Sox Radio Network. 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
3: Yeah, well, Durbin leads it off and he pops it up into shallow left field. The shortstop, Caballero, backpedals. He's there to make the play. And there's one down. We talked about it earlier. Caleb on an unbelievable heater. He's just a little bit off right now. And here comes Jaren Duran. Well, this is not the game I expected. Top five scoreless.
2: I think guys are a little gassed from yesterday. I mean, that was a long day.
3: Totally understand that. One out, Duran. It's a strike on the outside corner. Fastball 0-1. Does that mean maybe a little more small ball might be in order? I mean, Warren's gettable. 0-1 is grounded on the right side. Chisholm loves, spins, and throws the first in time. Yeah, they're two down.
2: I think ultimately as this game progresses, and I know it's in the fifth already, but Warren just has 66 pitches and a couple of the back-end arms for the Yankees available today. I still think they get this guy. It's going to take a big swing from someone.
3: Wouldn't it be something if it were this guy right here, Trevor Story, who struck out his first time. Two down, bases empty. The pitch. Trevor takes a fastball that was up and dropped by Sanchez, and it's 1-0.
2: Trevor's gotten them before. We told you earlier, good numbers against them. 4-for-9 with a homer.
3: 1-0. That pitch is inside. They set up there, and Warren missed a little bit there, and it's 2-0.
2: Yeah, so often, more against lefties than righties, Warren will drop a 2-0 breaking ball in there. Not as much against righties, though.
3: 2-0. Pitch. That is exactly that, a breaking ball, and it's 2-1. When you came off the injured list after a while, how hard is it to kind of recalibrate to major league game speed?
2: Well, when you're someone like Trevor Story, who's been around as long as you have, it doesn't take that long. If you're a younger player, it can take some time to get back up to speed, the speed of the game, not letting it speed up in your head when things start to happen. Trevor's been around long enough. I don't think that's a problem.
3: 2-1, two down, base is empty. The pitch is grounded on the left side and off the glove of the third baseman, handled by Caballero, but not in time. Infield hit for Story. He pulls it into the hole, and the Red Sox have a knock with two down in the top of the fifth, and that'll bring up Nick Sogard.
2: 2-1 sweeper that just kind of hung, stayed over the plate. Trevor hit it hard. Rosario got to it, but on a slide, it went off the end of his glove. Trevor beats that out easy.
3: Only their second hit of the game.
2: And from both the new guys.
3: Of course. Here is Nick. Look out for him right here. The pitch is a strike on the outside corner. Nick's second look here at Warren. He struck out swinging his first time. And that caught the outside corner by a millimeter.
2: He saw some really good changeups in his first at bat from Warren.
3: 0-1 pitch is pop foul on the third base side. You know, another thing to remember about Trevor is that even though, you know, he had the sports hernia, he is such a freakish athlete, you can never rule out the idea that he might take off on the base pass.
2: Yeah, he's feeling better. A lot of people didn't know. You know, he was dealing with that hernia since mid-spring training and just tried to play through it as best he could. Obviously, it got worse, had to get it fixed.
3: 0-2. Pitch is fouled off. You're so close with him. You have all these conversations. Did you know that as the season went on?
2: I knew it was going on in spring training. Just, you know, talking with him, you know, how's the body feeling? And he was like, you know, I got something going on, but I think we're going to get it right. And, you know, I can avoid any issues with it. It just didn't get right. The torque and the twist and the running, everything just made it worse.
3: 0-2 to Sogard. Here's the pitch. Swing and a miss. He got him. That's a great changeup. And the inning is over. We go to the bottom of the fifth, halfway home, scoreless. Sox and Yanks in the Shots and Star Market. 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
3: 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Jose Caballero against Ranger Suarez, and a breaking ball misses down and in. 4-1. Pitcher's duel so far today. 1-0. Foul back. I think you're on something, Will. Long day yesterday. And guys look a little haggard right now.
2: Yeah, doubleheader at this point in the season is, it's a killer. Luckily, they had really good weather, and it wasn't one of those hot days.
3: 1-1. Line to short. Backhand try by Story. He can't make the play, and Caballero is aboard to begin things in the bottom of the fifth. We'll get you on the Subaru of New England scoreboard. So much love. 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I mean, that was a one-hopper to Trevor.
2: Yeah, that's
3: kind
2: one of those.
3: In-between hop.
2: Yeah, it's one of those. It's like stung. It's hit hard. It's 100 off the bat. It's one of those top spin line drives. You, to your backhand side, you just kind of have to throw your glove at it and hope it goes in it. With the speed of Caballero, you have to glove it perfectly. You're not going to get him.
3: Well, it is a leadoff base runner, and here is Jazz Chisholm, who takes strike one on the outside corner. So much love. 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One on, none out, scoreless in the bottom of the fifth. You cannot overstate how important this game is to the Red Sox. 0-1. And they won game one, had a real chance to take game two, win this series, but now trying to split and win the tiebreaker. Here's a high fly into the gap in left center field. Seidon on the run. He dives and makes an unbelievable catch. No, he didn't. He picked it. He trapped it off the grass. He came up. You learn to expect that he makes those plays, but he just trapped it off the grass.
2: I would take a look at this. I thought he caught this.
3: He did too. He wants to say, I got it. He's telling him to challenge right now.
2: Yeah, they're going to. It looked awkward because the way his glove bent.
3: Oh, he caught it. 100%. He caught it.
2: He caught it, and he's very lucky he didn't snap his wrist in
3: half.
2: No
3: kidding.
2: Oh, what an unbelievable play.
12: Challenging a call of no catch.
2: Well, they threw it to first, and it would have been a double play.
13: Which, by the way, is in the discretion of the umpire.
2: But the umpire, as soon as that happened, said no catch. So they're not going to give him the double play there.
13: So he dives, he makes a ridiculous catch, and then the glove goes behind him. He's grabbing his neck here. That was an incredible effort as Brandon Henry is going to go take a look at him. I mean, the physicality of this guy is unbelievable. That's one of the catches of the year, isn't it?
2: Unreal. Just to get to this ball, because it was top spun and not crossed, you had to come in and across to get it. The glove hits and flips backwards. He's very lucky if he can avoid injury here. Obviously, it's going to bother the neck a little bit. It's actually the opposite side. It's his right side.
13: And he's bracing his body with his right arm, which is why the neck is tweaked. Will, you know, there's so many parts of that play that are absolutely ridiculous. But to your point, the ability to catch it and then
2: hold on.
13: Still not only hold on, but flex your wrist so that it doesn't shatter is unbelievable.
2: I mean, what a catch.
13: Oh!
2: What a catch.
13: This shouldn't take even any time. I think they're talking about what happens at first base here in New York.
2: They have to be.
13: Nick Carapazza, the crew chief, is thinking about it. And here comes the call from New York.
12: After review, the call on the field stands. It is not a catch.
2: What?
12: First and second.
13: That's the worst call of the year.
2: The ball never touched the ground.
13: That's the dumbest
2: the
13: call of the year.
2: The ball never touched the ground.
13: That's the worst, most stupid call of the entire season.
2: What are we talking about?
13: What
2: are they seeing? The ball literally lands in the glove and doesn't come out. What are they seeing?
13: Well, actually, on that final slow-mo, watch this. It's in the glove, and then does the ball maybe touch the grass? Maybe.
2: It would have come out. It's in his glove.
13: It's one of those, I mean, it's a catch. I fully believe it. That's horrible from New York. Horrible.
2: What's the point of replay? What is the point?
13: I think what they're doing is going frame by frame by frame.
2: They're frame by frame incorrect. That is absurd. That makes a mockery of what replay is used for. The ball never touched the ground.
13: And Sadon, you hope he's okay. He's grabbing at his right neck side. I mean, Superman made an incredible grab there. And New York says no. I guess it's Hunter Wendelstedt out there who said it was not a grab. It's one of those where, you know, the call on the field is going to stand. We've seen that so often in Major League Baseball this year. And now you'd have to think that Ali Sanchez is going to square around and bunt right here. 2-1, none out in a scoreless game. Suarez with Contreras and Durbin in. Sanchez does square and he bunts it beautifully on the third base side. Caleb Gloves throws the first in time. Yeah, there's one away. What a game-changing review that is. And now here's Paul Goldschmidt with second and third and one out. Sadon Rafaela is an absolute alien in center field. Very few even get close to making that play. And now the Red Sox have no choice. They bring the infield in with one down. Goldschmidt has lined his left field and grounded out to short. One out, second and third. Ranger throws. Goldschmidt swings and fouls it back. Want to miss a bat right here. And it's 0-1. I'm with you. I think he caught it. I think New York, when they totally slow it down, they have a chance to convince themselves that maybe the ball is close to the grass and they're standing up for the umpire out there. 0-1, the pitch is grounded up the middle, and it's going to get two runs in. What horrible luck for the Red Sox. Goldschmidt scores. Caballero and Chisholm. It's a fisted ground ball, and it's 2-0 Yankees. Wow. Oh, man, how the game can hinge on one call.
2: The call changed this game. Like, Radon might get tossed. He's in here arguing with the umpires right now.
13: I don't blame him.
2: And he's arguing with the guy who made the original call.
13: I don't blame him at all. Do you?
2: No.
13: He knows he caught the ball.
2: It changed the game. I need to understand the point of replay. If you can watch that and tell me the ball doesn't literally land in the glove and never come out. I know it's close, and I know it's tough to overturn calls, but what else do you need to see?
13: Now, Williard's trying to talk to Moscoso to kind of keep Sadon alive. And here, to your point, Will, and I've said this forever, like, sports replay has gone way too far. It hits leather first. He holds onto it as he rolls over and does not let go of the ball. The point of replay is not to go by every millisecond, but they do. And here's Cody Bellinger. 2-0 Yankees. Man, does that hurt. Here's the pitch. And a swing and a drive into right field. This is crushed. Abreu over to the corner, and it is foul. Edwin Moscoso did get that one right. Out of play in its own one. I don't blame Sadon even a little bit for being furious right there.
2: No, but there's a lot of baseball left. I know. I understand the anger. I understand understanding the weight of this game and how a call can shift it and it end up costing them two runs. But they need him in this game, the rest of the game. So you can be angry, but you can't get tossed here. They need your defense out there.
13: And yet I love the fire from him. I do. He made a play that could have changed the game. Instead, the umpires took over. All right, 0-1 to Bellinger. And, you know, the Red Sox do have to gamble there a little bit, second and third. But that ball was so softly hit by Goldschmidt. 0-1 is outside. Ranger has now thrown a bunch of pitches here, 72 in the bottom of the fifth inning. Mm. 1-1. Outside. And here's the thing, well, the players know. Sadon knows he caught that ball. That's why he immediately pointed to the third base dugout and said, we got a challenge. I made that play. And it must feel so tough when you know you did it to have it overturned. 2-1, the pitch is lined into center field, a base hit. Sadon coming on. Goldschmidt will hold it second. This thing is getting wobbly right now. 2-1, 1 out with 2 runs in for the Yankees in this bottom of the fifth inning. As if this rivalry needed any more juice. And Sadon's still doing it. I mean, Williard talked to Edwin Moscoso and said, what's going on there? And Sadon is just still beside himself. He's saying, what's the point of replay? He put his hands over his ears. For the headphones, as a strike on the inside corner to Elliot Ramos, 0-1.
2: We got to keep it right here. You have to keep it at 2. You know, Greg Weissert warming now in the pen as his pitch count gets up to 75 for Suarez. But he's got to dial it in right here. Needs a ground ball.
13: No doubt. 0-1, the pitch is inside. And look, Will, we said this coming on the air today. The Red Sox gave Ranger a ton of money to pitch in games like this. And it's not about the contract, but he has not been as sharp as they hoped he would be. 1-1 is fouled on the third base side, particularly falling behind hitters, though. That's a good pitch. 1-2. This is one of those moments for him. Dial it in. 2-0 Yankees, bottom five. A ball and two strikes. What a ridiculous replay review we've had in this inning. 1-2, the pitch. High drive into left field. It's going to be a 3-run homer. It's cranked, and it's 5-0 Yankees. Not good enough from Ranger Suarez, even with the umpire's help. And the Yankees lead by 5. That is Elliot Ramos' signature moment with the Yankees. 3-run bomb. Oh, what might have been if New York had its head on straight. But the Yankees lead by 5.
2: And 1-2 curveball from Ranger right here. Trying to go down and in. It was right on the bottom down and in corner. But he's trying to bury that below the zone to avoid just that.
13: There's Luis Garcia. Pops one foul over our heads for strike one. Amazing, isn't it? It was a scoreless game. Sadon makes what looked like an utterly heroic play out at center field. It could have well been a double play. It certainly would have been out number two, and instead five runs in for the Yankees as Ranger misses outside with a slider, and it's 1-1. Ranger throws to Garcia, and a high drive into center field. Sadon drifting back in front of the warning track. He's there to make the play. And that is out number two. And he throws that to the infield, a little extra energy.
14: He caught it and held his glove open and showed the umpires that it was in there, by the way.
13: I don't blame him for being furious. He caught the ball. Right at Edwin Moscoso. Two down, here's Ahmed Rosario. No laughing matter, though, right now. The pitch is chopped toward third, foul. And it's 0-1. In the context of this game, this rivalry this season, what a ridiculous call by the umpires. And again, had he called it a catch real time, there's no way it's overturned. None. 0-1. Pitch. Chopper towards the left side. Durbin cuts in front of Trevor. Leaping throw to first, not in time. Infield hit for Rosario.
14: It's a softly hit little chopper in the six hole. Nobody is at fault here. Durbin gets to this as fast as he can. That's the play for the third baseman. You get there, he got rid of it quickly. Rosario just runs well, beats it by half a step.
13: You know, it is so much about the umpires in this inning. There's no doubt about it. That was a ridiculous decision, real time and after the review. But Ranger had a chance to still wiggle out of trouble, and he did not do that at all. The pitch is a curveball in there for strike one. Trent Grisham is 0 for 1 with the walk. Still only the bottom of the fifth inning, but 5-0 Yankees. 0-1. Pitch way outside. Slider. And it's a ball and a strike. I'm interested to see what Sadon does jogging off the field here from center past the first base umpire Moscoso. Ball and a strike. Pitch is outside, throw to second. They got him really nice. Great tag there by Story on a short hop. He picked it and tags out Rosario to end a miserable bottom of the fifth inning. Here comes Sadon, and he will go to the third base dugout. Edwin Moscoso makes one of the worst calls of the year. Five runs in for the Yankees. 5-0 they lead in the Shaw's and Star Market. WEI, Red Sox Radio Network.
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0: Anthony to lead it off. Red Sox need a jolt here as we go to the top of the sixth inning. It'll be Roman and then Sadon. Pitch is a strike on the outside corner. 0-1. Man, what a ridiculous bottom of the fifth inning. What one call can do to a game in a series. Roman swings and grounds one up the middle. Why not? Another hit. Roman trying to spark a rally in the top of the sixth inning. Hits a hard grounder through the middle. And the leadoff man is aboard. Here's Sadon.
1: There's no question. You got to punch back right here. You have to score a couple to show that you're not going to throw up the white flag. Here's Sadon here. You got to hope his shoes are tied tight because he's coming out of them right here.
0: Isn't that the truth, right? Where he's got to, in some ways, as hard as it is to control his emotions, but maybe you don't want him to here. He's looking out at Warren. The pitch is swung on and missed. You had that right. Fastball swung on and fanned, and it's 0-1. He's lined out and struck out. I'm with you 100%. The spirit of the game is that that is a catch by Sadon. All the way. 0-1. Pitch is popped up. Foul on the first base side. Goldschmidt gives it a look, and it's out of play. And we've said this so many times in other sports. I just think we slow things down too much frame by frame to give replay and review officials too many chances to do things that are not the spirit of what the game is.
1: And I'm okay with reviewing a catch, right? I just feel like they got it wrong. But it's like the ones at second base where the runner comes off the bag by a milli-inch.
0: My least favorite rule in sports.
1: Like, what?
0: Going 2 to Sadon. Roman leading at first. 5-0 Yankees in the sixth. Here's the pitch. And it is grounded toward third, foul.
1: Into the Shaw's Star Market Grand Slam Summer Sweepstakes. 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
0: Going 2 to Sadon. Pitch is skied into right field. Back on the warning track is the right fielder for the Yankees, Ramos. Actually about 10 feet in front. He's there to make the play. Sadon near Moscoso. Might have had something to say there. He is out number one, and here comes Williard. You know, and take all the replay stuff out of it. Not only does it change the game, the context of all this stuff, it had a chance to be like an all-time brilliant grab.
1: Yeah.
0: It looks like Sadon's kind of moved on in that dugout. Here's Williard. 45,256 attendance brought to you by Crispy Crunchy Chicken, the official fried chicken of the Boston Red Sox. It's like the Dez Bryant play, right? I mean, like, when you see a catch, it looks like a catch, it walks like a catch, it sounds like a catch, it is a catch. Here is Williard, who takes strike one.
1: You trying to trigger me right now?
0: No.
1: I
0: think that's the most prominent example.
1: Right, no, you're right.
0: Like, he caught the ball. 0-1. Pitch is grounded on the right side into the outfield. A base hit. Roman is going to hold at second as it gets to Ramos quickly. And now the Red Sox trying to punch back, have two on with one out. And I didn't mean to contradict in any way. I thought it was a catch, like you did. I think all of this replay stuff has gone way too far. And we go micro frame by micro frame, and because the call in the field was what it was, maybe somebody in New York sees the ball hit a blade of grass and they let the call stand, which is just not the right way to do it. It hit the glove, he rolled over, and it stayed in his glove. All right, here's Wilson, a chance for a big swing right here. What do they need it? 5-0 Yankees. Top of the sixth, the pitch. He is outside, that's ball one.
1: Yeah. Team needs it, and Wilson Contreras needs it. Just to feel better. A tough go for him.
0: All right, they're so on it. Something to center or right field is the way to go here. 1-0. Pitch is up and in. Then again, you wouldn't hate it if he pulled a three-run homer. He's ahead 2-0. Warren's thrown 84 pitches. Yankees lead by 5. 2-0 to Wilson. The pitch is a ball. They want a challenge here. What'd you think?
1: Yeah, that looked close. Up and in. Did he get the corner?
0: I don't think so, do you?
1: I think it's stayed up. That's going to be all their challenges, too.
0: Yes, it misses. I've never asked. Is this a green light for Wilson, 3-0, 2-1?
1: For him, probably. Most people know.
0: Right.
1: But he hasn't been swinging it great lately. And you want base runners. So I might tell him to see one.
0: Love to load the bases here. 3-0. Pitch is strike. It looked like he was taken all the way there. It's 3-1.
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0: All right, here we go. Showtime right now for Contreras. 3-1, 2-1, 1-out. The pitch is swung and grounded up the middle. Might be a double play. The second for one, over to first, two. Double play. What a horrifying and frustrating inning this has been. Yankees lead 5-0, bottom six next in the Shaw's and Star Market, WEI Red Sox Radio Network.
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0: Rangers continuing in the game as we go into the bottom of the sixth inning. He's allowed 5 runs on 8 hits. 5-0 Yankees. The pitch is called a ball. Curveball, and it's 1-0. Will, I can't remember a more frustrating inning in the entire season than that. And the missed call on Sadon's catch in center field and all that happened thereafter. The 1-0 is a strike on the outside corner. It's 1-1. And then the Red Sox have 2-1 and Wilson grounds into a double play. That was just such a tough 10 minutes or so.
1: It just felt like it was turning into a little bit of a punchback right there. Oh, that's a tough double play.
0: 1-1, the pitch is outside. And yet, you know, Chad Tracy... You have to ride with your guys, don't you? I mean, this is not panic time at all to not have Contreras hit in the cleanup spot. He is so capable of breaking out. 2-1 is a strike on the outside corner.
1: Yeah, and it's been like this all year. Ups and downs, that's part of baseball, especially for guys that play every day and play through some injuries and then some tough things. We've seen this with him a couple times. He always comes out of it. And look, they lose this game. Is it tough? Does it affect the standings with the tiebreaker? Sure. You're still up 7 games in a postseason spot.
0: 2-2. Pitch. It's outside. That's right. I mean, they've done such a great job to get themselves where they are. As we said from the top, the problem is if you lose this game, trailing 5-0, it is so hard to think about passing the Yankees. The 3-2 pitch is looped foul on the third base. I mean, they do have a tough schedule. The Red Sox have been on great runs, but the disparity in outcomes in this game is just massive, which makes that blown call in center field so hard to stomach. I mean, one call changes so much. The 3-2 is chopped foul on the first base side. You and I both watched that replay the first time and thought, are you kidding me? This should take 5 seconds. It's overturned. But New York took a long look, too many looks probably. Found a blade of grass and they said no catch. The call stands, they said, 3-2. And then a 3-1 homer from Garcia. And here's a high fly into right field. Willier, about 20 feet in front of the warning track in right, is there to make the play. Yeah, there's one down.
1: This will be pitch 95 from Ranger Suarez. Obviously, they'd like to get him through this inning, right? If you can get these guys, Caballero here, he's got the lefty and Jazz Chisholm next.
0: Weissert is warming in the bullpen. Race to the playoffs brought to you by Whoop. Here's Caballero, who takes a fastball high. When the stakes are high, trust what your body's telling you. Whoop tracks sleep, strain, recovery, and health 24/7. Join now at join.whoop.com/odyssey. 1-0. Pitch fouled on the first base side. Mass State Lottery brings you the updated box score. Keno, it's a vibe and a home run. 5 runs, 8 hits for the Yankees. No runs, 4 hits for the Red Sox. 1-1. Backed up on the infield. Durbin in at third. Ranger winds, he throws. Swing and a miss. Good sinker. And it's 1-2. I can't remember a play in a long, long while. One play, Will, that has changed a game as much as that missed call in center field.
1: Yeah, that was massive. That was massive. Now, you would have liked to have seen Ranger really dial in and get through it regardless. You know, you kind of feel like you're waiting to just say the baseball don't lie type thing, and it didn't work out. He didn't make pitches.
0: 1-2. Pitch. Down and in. Slider. And it's 2-2. Red Sox still bat 3 more times. I mean, Anthony's looked really good at the plate. The 2-2, skied foul on the third base side. Isn't that amazing, Will? This guy who's been out since the 5th day of May. He just didn't feel right. He was down in Florida on an island. And to be able to come back and deliver right away, and I find that to be more remarkable.
1: I'm not surprised. I mean, you could see how balanced he was, how his approach looked on his rehab stint.
0: 2-2. He is a little bit outside.
1: He's going to hit. This is going to be a good player. So many people giving up on this kid is outrageous to me.
0: Of course.
1: He's 22.
0: 3-2. He is a looper into center field. That's a base hit. We'll see how long Rangers stays in the game. That might do it for him. As Caballero reaches, Chisholm is due up. The Chad Tracy says, I've seen enough. Now, I mean, calls aside, that is not the start the Red Sox were looking for from Ranger at all on a day like this. 5-0 Yankees. One on, one out in the bottom of the sixth in the Shaw's of Star Market, WEI, Red Sox Radio Network.
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0: Jazz Chisholm to face Craig Weiser. In a Rangers, Suarez threw 101 pitches. He is gone, with the Red Sox trailing 5-0. Chisholm, who has, in his time with the Yankees, been a little bit of a Red Sox killer, is on. A big hit back in that 5-run fifth inning. Weissert was excellent his last time.
2: The last couple of times he's been really good. But Ranger, 101 pitches, just 61 strikes. You know, falling behind so often. This puts him in a tough spot.
0: See if the runner Caballero thinks about it here. Pitch is a little bit outside. I mean, Caballero runs all the time. And Greg, I mean, he throws so much spin, you wonder whether he's thinking about it at first.
2: Yeah, and he can be a little slower to the plate, but he does have a really quick athletic pickoff move.
0: Caballero, a big lead at first. Not going to 1-0. It's a bluff bunt. Throw behind him, but a little bit high to Contreras over there at first. Chisholm loses his helmet, and it's 1-1. Caballero looked like a sunning, bathing iguana over there at first base. Yankees do have a little bit of style in them when they lead.
2: 31 bags on the season for Caballero.
0: And one last night. He can fly. 1-1. See if Weiser checks in on him again. He does not. The pitch is chopped toward first and foul. What a day. I mean, what a series, because, you know, the Red Sox had so many chances in Game 1 against Camp Schlittler. They left 10 men on base, 1-for-7. They almost stole that first one, which, of course, would have changed the entire tenor of this weekend series. And then they win Game 1. They take a lead in Game 2 yesterday in the doubleheader, and then things got a little bit weird in the middle innings. Now trailing 5-0. 1-2. Weissert throws. A line drive up the middle into center field. Seydon is going to come up throwing. Caballero tests him. And the throw to third cut off. And that's a mistake by Seydon. And no chance to get the speedy Caballero. And because of it, Chisholm is up to second base. And the Yankees have a chance to really deliver a haymaker right here.
2: Yeah, with one out, I mean, you really want to keep the double play in order. That's just a, you know, an emotional play by Seydon. You're chasing, you're down 5-0, trying to make a play to spark this team. And that's a tough play. He's moving to his left. He's got to spin and throw. And like you said, Caballero runs well. It's going to take a perfect play, and there just wasn't enough time for it.
0: I think the point you just made is the key one, right? He's going to his left, so he still loses all momentum. All right, here now, Austin Wells. This game has been so frustrating. Second and third, one out. And Weiser's trying to keep him in it right here. Infield in for the Red Sox. The pitch is fouled on the third base side. Remember, this was the situation with Goldschmidt. I mean, after the ridiculous overturn, or actually call standing in center field, Goldschmidt barely made contact at a ground ball through the middle. That's how the Yankees scored their first two runs. And now the infield in again with second and third. 0-1.
2: Really need a strikeout here.
0: Pitch outside. 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
1: throwing that same fastball. Just above the zone up. He's thinking change up here. He saw it first pitch.
0: 1-2. Here's the pitch. Fouled back. Again, just to kind of reset, if the Yankees take three of four games here, they will have gone from up two to up four with the tiebreaker this season series. Red Sox had won five of nine, I should say, coming in. So it would mean the Red Sox would need to win five more games than the Yankees from here to the end to host a potential wild card series. 1-2. Second and third, one down the pitch is just outside. Change up, I think. And it's 2-2. The Padres do lead the Rays on the Subaru of New England scoreboard. 3-1 at the top of the seventh. Blue Jays 4, Mariners nothing. 2-2. Pitch. Swinging a cue shot foul at the end of the bat. By the way, yesterday the Blue Jays inducted Buck Martinez into their Hall of Excellence. And it was just a fabulous ceremony. Buck was perfect as always. He joins George Bell, Joe Carter, so many greats, Jose Bautista. And true to form, Buck had the best hair of anybody in the ballpark yesterday. 2-2 to Wells. Pitch. High fly to center field. Going to get a run in. Sadon tracing back to his left. Caballero tags at third. And it is 6-0 New York.
1: Jazz should have tagged up on that. For some reason, he's halfway. I mean, that ball's on the warning track in center. And he's just jogging back to second base. Once you realize that ball's going to be caught that deep, he could have walked to third base. It just seemed lazy.
0: He does things like that all the time. I mean, he's a clutch player. He's so talented, but not always fully engaged. All right, two down. Here's Goldschmidt. Pitch inside. And a slider, and it's 1-0. There's a perfect game going in the top of the sixth right now in Minnesota. White Sox are there. 1-0. Pitch. Swing and a foul. It's a combined perfect game, actually. I beg your pardon. No, it's not. Zebby Matthews, Twins pitcher, is perfect through 5 2/3. Twins are clinging to playoff hopes. 1-1. 6-0 Yankees in the sixth. The pitch is a strike on the outside corner. And it's 1-2.
1: Yeah, Matthews just a 58 pitches, too, going into the sixth.
0: Ooh. Michael Fulmer is warming in the Yankee bullpen. 1-2. Pitch. Swing and a miss. He got him. That was a really good changeup, and the inning is over. Jazz Chisholm can beat it. I mean, that was a throw to third. He tries to leap and grab it. Whatever. We'll see him in October, we hope. After 6-0, Yankees lead the Red Sox on the Shaw's and Star Market, WEEI Red Sox Radio Network.
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0: On we go to the top of the seventh inning. Red Sox trailing 6-0. Adley Rutschman at the plate, who's on deck. That would be Caleb Durbin, who's on deck. 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Pitch. Breaking ball in there. Warren continues in the game for the Yankees, who's been quite good. Sox trail by half a dozen as the pitch misses outside, and it's 1-1. Check of the game score brought to you by Veg ER for Pets, the official emergency vet group of the Red Sox Radio Network. 1-1. Pitch. Chopper over the head of the pitcher. Coming on is Caballero, the shortstop. Throws to first, and Rutschman is out number one. And the Yankees now have double-barreled action. They have the right-hander Fulmer going. I didn't see who the lefty is.
1: Tim Hill.
0: 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Never re-roof again. I can't remember a game like this where it has hinged more on one single play. Pitch is a little outside of Durbin. Ball one. To your point, well, I mean, they're in the playoffs. The Red Sox are. There's no reason to think they can't bounce back either in this game or starting tomorrow at Fenway Park when the Mariners come to town. But you just hate that the umpires in New York changed the entire tenor of this ball game. 1-0. Pitch to Durbin. Strike on the outside corner. Nobody comes to a game to watch umpires or referees in any sport. 1-1. Let the players decide it. Here's the pitch. Strike on the outside corner.
1: Got to get Durbin going. 4 for his last 20. Good putting the ball in play, but to your point earlier, it just it's not a lot of hard contact.
0: 1-2. Swing and a miss. He got him. Sinker. And they're two down. We'll see what Aaron Boone does here. Duran was kind of hesitating, thinking he might come out. But in a 6-0 game, they're going to ride with Warren here with two down.
1: Yeah, their pitch count's at 94, but a couple quick outs, so they're letting them roll. It's 5-0, 6-0 game, so they're a runner on. They changed.
0: All right, here's Duran, who drives one deep to left field. Bellinger back, though, on the gallop. He's there to make the play. And the inning very quickly is over. Really good outing by Will Warren. He's through 7-6-0 Yankees. The Shaw's and Star Market, WEI Red Sox Radio Network.
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0: To the bottom of the seventh we go. Incredibly frustrating day for the Red Sox. We just saw another replay of the ball that Sadon caught. Period. He did. And the Red Sox saw that, see, five runs come in. And I have to say, I think I'm totally wrong about the point that I made, because it hit the leather, and maybe it clipped some blades of grass. I'm excited to see. I'm not excited. I'm interested to hear what the pool umpire says to the reporters about why that call was stood. Here's Giovanni Moran for the 43rd time. 6-0 Yankees. The pitch is popped up behind third base. Foul side. Durbin is just behind the coach's box for out number one. I'm trying to look through the rule book, which is basically written in like Egyptian hieroglyphics, to try to find the exact wording of it. But like, again, if it looks like a catch, and it is a catch, it might have touched the blade of grass, but he hit his glove first and he didn't drop it.
1: I just feel like in New York, in the center, I feel like they shouldn't know what the call was on the field.
0: I love that idea.
1: And just call what you see.
0: I love that. Elliot Ramos takes ball.
1: Inadvertently try to protect umpires, right?
0: Wouldn't that be great if the reviews were just totally blind?
1: Just make the call on what you see.
0: Was it a catch or not? 1-0. Here's the pitch inside. And, you know, the truth is, athletes know. I mean, you see it all the time in the NBA where the ball goes off somebody else's fingertips. They're right there in the heat of the adrenaline moment, and they always get it right, 2-0. Pitch is a strike on the inside corner. Sadon knew he caught that ball.
1: Yeah, and then not to throw the Yankees broadcast under the booth, I saw a couple of guys in between innings in the hallway, and they're both going, how is that not overturned? That was a catch.
0: Yep, 2-0, 2-1, I should say, down and in. Three balls and a strike.
1: I mean, with that said, Rangers got to be better.
0: 100%.
1: And I understand that changed the course of that inning, but he also fell behind some good hitters and made some bad pitches in big spots.
0: 3-1. The pitch is low and away. Are you kidding me with Elliot Ramos right there? That flip up 6-0. Oh, well, he's aboard with one down. You know, Will, it's interesting when you talk about Ranger because, you know, the Red Sox brought him over to be a big-game pitcher. And early in the season, there were so many great ones. 8 innings, 1 hit, shutout stuff. And they'll pinch run here at first base for Ramos. Spencer Jones is over there at first. One on and one out in the bottom of the seventh. Moran trying to keep it a 6-run game. Here's the pitch. And it's a little bit high. You know, the thing about Ranger, he's been so great in the postseason. I mean, he's had an unbelievable track record with the Phillies. I thought his body language today was a little bit off. He looked frustrated on the mound at times.
1: He was. I mean, he wasn't throwing enough strikes. He was frustrated. I mean, he's made a living off of being in the zone.
0: When I was swung on and missed, and it's 1-1. That must be so hard, right? Whether it's a mechanical thing or what the challenge, whatever, he's not gotten ahead of hitters enough. 1-1. 6-0 Yankees in the seventh. The pitch. Strike on the outside corner. Oh, man. What a crazy 72 hours this has been. And really, more than that, what a crazy 3 innings it's been to change the tenor of this whole series. 1-2. Pitch is fouled straight back.

0: Copyrighted broadcast presented by Authority of the Red Sox may not be reproduced or retransmitted in any form. Accounts or descriptions of this game may not be disseminated without the express written consent of EEI and the Red Sox. 1-2 to Garcia, who is 0-3 today. Throw the first. Not in time as Jones dives back in. Really, it's one thing to have the bad call. It hurt. But the pitch that Suarez made to Elliot Ramos really changed this game. 1-2 is pop foul straight back. Was right there, and Ramos launched a three-run homer.
1: Yeah, it was a 1-2 count, and you know he's trying to go to that big curveball that he so often goes to down and in to righties, and they swing over the top of it. And he just left it a little bit over the plate. It was down and in, right on the corner, but it's that pitch you have to get to the ground, almost towards the back foot.
0: 1-2, runner goes. Jones, the pitch is ripped into right field. Abreu over to his right on one hop. He makes the play. Jones over to third, and the Yankees have him at first to third with only one out. You know, it's interesting, Suarez only had one 1-2-3 inning. It was the third, and it was 9-1-2. In the first inning, two runners aboard, a walk in the second, and then traffic in the fourth. I find this series to be kind of galvanizing in a way, where Jake Bennett was so good yesterday in game one. I think the last month of the season is going to determine a lot about the Red Sox potential playoff rotation.
1: Sure, and you're making that decision between Suarez and Bennett.
0: There's no doubt about it. First and third, one down to Rosario. The pitch is swung on and missed. That was a good changeup. And it's 0-1. It's just not that hard to squint and think about being back here in a month. And one guy did it. The other today did not. The ball's in a strike. The pitch is a ground ball up the middle that is going to scoot through for a base hit. Jones is going to score. Not hit hard, but Rosario has an RBI single, and it's 7-0 Yankees. I think we can all feel pretty certain that Sonny Gray and Peyton Tolley are going to be in the rotation in the playoffs. And I think in a three-game sort of wild card series, that third spot at this moment, it's fair to say, is completely up for grabs.
1: Yeah, you got
0: to
1: say you're comfortable. Gray in game one, Tolley game two, and then, yeah, who finishes stronger? Who's throwing the ball better come September 29th?
0: I mean, Ranger's such a veteran. You'd have to think that he will be motivated and then some from now to the finish line to prove it.
1: Yeah, and he's been so good in the postseason in his career that right. That's got to be something, too, in the back of his mind that calms him, right?
0: Here's Trent Grisham running. 7-0 Yankees, swing and a foul. And it's 0-1. Yeah, you definitely think that. It should. And maybe once he gets into that cauldron, everything kind of slows down for him. But the truth be told, after the first 3 months of the season, Ranger's just not been the same pitcher. 0-1. From Moran to Grisham. Pitch is a strike on the outside corner.
1: He has a career 1.48 ERA in the postseason in 11 starts.
0: It's been unbelievable.
1: Yeah, 42 and two-thirds innings. Four wins, one loss.
0: No balls, two strikes. Stretch was brought to you by Jeffrey Glassman, Injury Lawyers, Boston's go-to injury attorney for over 30 years. The 0-2. Strike three call on the outside corner. Yeah, the two down. I often get the clarification on the umpire reviews. Did not get one on that particular call. Why the call stood for Sadon. Maybe they're working on their wording in New York. Two down, here's Caballero. 7-0 Yankees. Pitch. Swing and a miss. That was a good changeup in its own one.
1: It was frustrating, too, just because the Red Sox pitching has been so pretty consistent throughout the year and been really good. And the Yankees offense has been the opposite without Aaron Judge. And yep. Seen them score a good amount of runs here.
2: 0-1.
3: Down it. And
1: now, five of those came off of Raymond Burgos, but still.
2: And wasn't that the story coming in here, Will? Where like, the Yankees had their pitching set up. Their offense, though, had been kind of on the skids. And in this series, it's kind of played out that way. 1-1, the pitch. Outside. You felt like you'd have a real good chance against Warren. Suarez did not pitch well enough today. But, I mean, the Yankees won game two yesterday without an extra base hit.
1: Yeah, 13 hits, no extra base hits, all singles. Scored 9.
2: Just incredibly frustrating. 2-1, the pitch. Ball up and away from Caballero. It's 3-1.

0: Here's a high pop-up foul on the first base side. And the count is full. Seven nothing Yankees in the bottom of the seventh. Runners go. Pitch is popped up. Shallow left field. Duran racing on, and he's there to make the play. And the inning is over. Big hill to climb. We go to the eighth inning. 7-0 Yankees in the Shaw's and Star Market. 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
0: Here is Trevor Story, who lines one deep to right field. It is back at the wall. It's off the wall. It's an opposite field double for Trevor Story. He will hold at second. And how about Trevor back in the lineup? And he does it again. A leadoff hit in the top of the eighth inning.
4: Both him and Roman have two hits apiece, both a single and a double. Just missed a homer there. Caught a fastball deep. Drove it to right, right off the middle of that Bank of America sign and dead right. Good swing. Good sign, too, of him driving a fastball that way.
0: No doubt about it. Here's Nick Sogard. I find Trevor's swing to be one of the most interesting in baseball in a lot of ways. Here's Nick Sogard from the left side against Will Warren, who continues in the game. The pitch is a ball outside. And by that, I mean his open-footed stance is different. And he, when he gets his foot down, he has lightning-fast hands, does Trevor. 1-0 to Sogard. Here's the pitch. And it's ripped into right field. That's a base hit. Story is going to be waved home, and the Red Sox are going to get on the board. A Sogard RBI single at 7-1. Well, it takes a spark to start a fire. That should do it for Warren, you'd think. 98 pitches thrown. And indeed, here comes Aaron Boone. But Will, can you imagine after almost 4 months how good that feels for Trevor Story?
4: It's got to feel good, right? Both these guys to come back. Look, they have six hits as a team. Four of those are from the guys who came off the IL today, and Trevor and Roman. Will Warren was really good today.
0: Yes, he was.
4: I mean, he just was not missing spots. He was throwing. When he did fall behind 2-0 and 3-1, you'd see him spin a breaking ball in there. Guys weren't looking for it. He had a good stuff today.
0: He most certainly did. He gets a good hand from the Yankee faithful here. Tim Hill is coming on. 7-1 in the top of the eighth inning. Red Sox trying to find a way for a miracle win. 7-1 Yanks. Pitching change time on the Shaw's and Star Market. WEEI Red Sox Radio Network.
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0: Tim Hill is on. Red Sox trailing 7-1. They got a little rally going. Nick Sogard drives home Story. Roman looking for his third hit is due up. Subaru of New England scoreboard. So much love. 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The Yankees are hoping the Padres do business in Tampa Bay. And they do lead 3-1 in the bottom of the eighth inning. Meantime, Toronto leads Seattle 6-0. Colorado and Atlanta tied at 2 in the top of the ninth. The rivalry report is right here, 7-1 Red Sox Trail, brought to you by River Spring Residences. 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Hard to remember a more frustrating day than this, given the involvement of the umpires in what was such a tight game with so much import. Here's Roman, who takes a pitch up and in, ball one.
4: This is a tough at-bat for a lefty, right? Tim Hill, side armor, steps at the left-handed batter. Everything starts behind you. Big sweeper, two-seamer.
0: Takes a strike. One. Don't you think he's going to be awesome in the ABS system?
4: I think he's just going to be awesome back in the lineup.
0: At everything.
4: Yeah.
0: 1-1. Pitch is a strike. Really good pitch there from Hill, and it's 1-2.
4: Yeah,
0: I'm with you. But if anybody knows the strike zone better than the umpires, it's Roman.
4: Oh, yeah, he's good. This is just a tough matchup right here. That little fastball away just sets up that big sweeper if he wants it.
0: 1-2. Pitch is a ground ball to the left side. Flip to second for one, relay to first, two, double play. That is a tough matchup. The Red Sox now with four outs to work with. Man, true submariner, Hill is. And now two down for Sadon. 7-1 Yankees. Two down in the eighth. Pitch. Did it hit him? I thought so. Sort of sounded like it, but maybe not. Sadon spins out of the way. Ball one. He's lined out, struck out, and flied out. Here he takes a ball inside. 2-0. I'd really like him to reach first base and have a word with Edwin Moscoso down there. Because that changed this entire game. I don't mean to harp on it, but it did. 2-0. It's a strike on the inside corner.
4: You know, you're really hoping to be in the position to see Aroldis Chapman. He hasn't pitched since Monday. Only 8 innings in the month of August.
0: He will not pitch tonight.
4: No.
0: 2-1 is a ground ball on the right side. Chisholm's got it. He throws to first, and Sadon does not want to get close to Moscoso at all. He stops. He turns around. And the inning is over. We go to the bottom of the eighth, 7-1 Yankees in the Shaw's and Star Market, WEEI Red Sox Radio Network.
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1: Our news, Jazz Chisholm, 7-1 Yankees. 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Sadon, which blew our minds. Here's Jazz Chisholm. 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That looked very close, a ball, and it's 1-0. 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Pitch outside. Two balls and no strikes to Chisholm. Pitch is a little bit outside. So I was looking so hard for 509A1. And we've gotten clarification on it. And Mr. Middlebrooks, you were 100% right on that being a catch. The 3-0 is a strike on the outside corner. The official wording is you need secure possession in the hand or the glove of a ball in flight, firmly holding it, complete control of the ball, and a release that is voluntary and intentional. Here's the 3-1, and that is outside ball four. And Chisholm draws a leadoff walk from a run. Where I got it wrong is that, yes, moment by moment, frame by frame, it does touch the ground. It did. But he had it in his glove before it did that, and it didn't determine whether he caught it or not. And that's kind of the whole point.
2: And it definitely wasn't a trap. Everyone's saying he trapped it. He didn't trap it. It landed in his glove first. Trap is when the ball hits the ground and your glove is on top of it.
1: Here is Austin Wells, and he takes a fastball outside. Secure possession in the glove, I guess, is the key phrase.
2: Which I thought it was.
1: Oh, no doubt. 1-0. Pitch. He is a strike on the outside corner.
2: Yeah, shout out Brad Foe sending over the rule.
1: The ball enters the glove before the glove contacts the grass. That obviously happened. The replay does not show the ball touching the ground first.
2: It clearly showed the complete opposite, yeah.
1: Here's a pitch missing outside as Chisholm takes second base. Well, I mean, there are a lot of words in that text which are interpreting the rule, but the essence is if it hits the glove before the dirt and the grass and you hold on to it, it's a catch. Chisholm's doing it again.
2: By the way,
1: this is what he does.
2: Look, you're up six. It's the eighth. The team is electing not to hold you on. That's the white flag, right? And normally in that situation,
1: you don't run.
2: You don't run.
1: Wouldn't you sort of like to see Moran drill Wells right here? Infield's coming in.
2: It's just that's selfish play, right? That's just padding your stats.
1: Well, he's a bush
2: league
1: player.
2: But guess what? I mean,
1: it's not even a steal. Here's the pitch, and it's swung on and missed. I think that's indifference, don't you?
2: Yeah, it's just, you know, one of the unwritten rules, like, if we're holding you on, sure, if you get a jump, go. But if I'm going to play behind you at first base, that's us just saying, you just play the game, right? And normally you don't see guys steal in that situation up six or late in the game.
1: Well, that's who Jazz is. 2-2. They'll remember that, the pitch outside. All right, so again, secure possession, ball in flight, complete control, and the release was voluntary and intentional. The ball was definitely caught in flight. He did firmly hold it. He demonstrated complete control. And I don't know what else you need to hear. The 3-2 is drilled into right field. It is way back, and it is gone. And Moran should fight Chisholm. He's walking toward the third baseline, staring at him there. Chisholm trots home. It's a two-run homer, and it's 9-1. Well, it's as if we needed a little extra vinegar for what feels like an inevitable postseason series. There it is. It's 9-1, New York. Chisholm, I'm going to say it. He plays the game the wrong way. That's a breaking ball. It's launched by Wells. He's awesome. Jazz is so talented. He, as I've said so many times, he won them the wild card series last year with his defense. His Goldschmidt drives on the right. This is way back. Uncle, a home run. Then one Yankees.

0: Well, it got ugly quickly here at Yankee Stadium. It started with one play, and it has gotten much, much worse. Here's Cody Bellinger. Aaron sets, he throws. And then a fastball misses outside. And, you know, you've been on these teams, Will.
1: Boston catcher is challenging.
0: Don't you think, as the pitch is challenged, don't you think these Red Sox players right now are just bottling up anger at these fans in this ballpark and thinking about, we hope we're back here in a month?
2: Oh, yeah. 100%. You're logging all this.
0: 0-1 to Bellinger. That's a challenge. There's a pitch. Strike on the outside corner. Challenge brought to you by Dana Farber. When the challenge is cancer, Dana Farber hits it out of the park. Now Goldschmidt just launched that ball out of here. 355 in the right. High drive into left field. Coming on is Durant. Inside the line. He's there to make the play. And there is at last the first out. By the way, that drive off the bat of Goldschmidt. Brought to you by the Lexus TX. 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Experience amazing at your Lexus dealer. This just stinks. There's no other way to say it. 10-1 Yankees on a game that just doesn't feel that way until recently. The pitch to Jones misses down and in, ball one. One and oh. Pitch. Line drive up the middle into center field. Moran has been worked hard lately. And this is a really tough spot for anybody out of the bullpen, but he has been hit very hard. So, with the Yankees putting, three up in the bottom of the eighth inning, still only one out. He's going to have to ride this thing out. Chad Tracy. Is he going to go to a position player for the first time?
2: I mean, it's not terrible. I mean, you have more games coming up. You have seven more games in a row.
0: I think it might be Eli White, who's pitched before in the past.
2: Could be him. Could be Monasterio. We'll see.
0: All right, Chad is going to the mound. He's going to take Moran out. And in some ways, this is kind of taking care of Giovanni more than anything. And Eli White is coming out of the dugout. And you're right, it is Monasterio.
2: I think they had something on Moran as well. A couple hitters would come over and whisper something in the ear of the next hitter coming up or a hitter on deck. So, I mean, that's part of the game, right? You can find something on pitchers that maybe could give away a pitch. It's fair play.
0: And there's so many things about that, right?
2: They started squaring them up so consistently there.
0: It could be the glove position, whatever he's doing.
2: Yeah, there's lots of things. Timing, I mean, there's lots.
0: All right, the Red Sox are not having a good time in New York. 10-1, Jazz Chisholm. I mean, he is as annoying as any Yankee opponent has been in 10 years. I mean, he is. He stole two bases in a 7-1 game. Now he's yucking it up in the dugout.
2: I mean, he's a fun, exciting player. He does a lot of crazy good things on the field. But, yeah, it's one of those guys. You like him when he's on your team. You can't stand playing against him.
0: See him in October. Monasterio on will take 30 seconds. JetBlue pitching change at the Shaw's and Star Market. WEEI Red Sox Radio Network.
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0: Not the way we wanted to see this series end, with Andrew Monasterio pitching for the first time in the major leagues, and he throws one in there off the plate for ball one. It is 10-1 Yankees. Luis Garcia Jr., the batter. Efes pitch up and away. And it's 2-0. We wanted Chapman, not Monasterio. That's not even close. He is missing up and away. Not to blame him. And it's 3-0. 10-1 Yankees. He floats one in there just low.
2: Call it.
0: Yeah.
2: I mean, that was like right down the middle. And
0: that's
2: he balled
0: a strike,
2: it.
0: Isn't
2: yeah,
0: it?
2: I mean, you can't challenge when a position player's in there, but what are you doing?
0: It's
2: 10-1. Like, just if it's close, call it. That was right down the middle. Jesus.
0: 10-1 is the score. Here's Rosario, and that's a strike on the outside corner. Will, the town is going to lose its mind. We know where we live. There will be hysteria in Boston. That is a moon pitch there from Monasterio that missed so high above the zone. He's laughing on the mound, and it's 1-1. You wanted a split here at worst as that one floats in. I mean, he's in Brock Holt territory right now. And I've not seen velocity at all. They're barely registering 38 miles an hour right there. And he went hard there with a fastball that's low. And it's 3-1. He really geared up there for 75. No smiles on the Red Sox faces, though, right now. 3-1 is a little high. That's ball four. The bases will be loaded. You know, sometimes a club will laugh when a position player is on the mound. Not here. Not in New York. This has been an awful day. It started with the umpires making a ridiculous call in center field, but since then it has not gone well at all for Boston. And people are going to say, you know, the Red Sox are not up for it. Here's the pitch to Grisham, and it's drilled into right field. Abreu back at the wall. He's there with a leaping grab. Jones tags at third. He comes home to score, and it's 11-1 Yankees. And, you know, it's been a very disappointing series. It has. The Red Sox battled with Schlittler. They won the first of a doubleheader yesterday. They just didn't get clutch hits in game two. This game, as we know, has been its own blend of frustration. Two on, two out as Monasterio misses low. He's upset with the umpire here. He's slumping his shoulders a little bit. It is 1-0. Chisholm's on deck. The pitch is called a ball. What? That looked like it floated in, didn't it? Nope, way high. It's 2-0. Chisholm is on deck. I really want him to bat and Monasterio to hit him in the ribs with a fastball. Here is a floater that's called a strike on the outside corner. It's 2-1. And so, you know, the Red Sox blew a big opportunity here this weekend. Well, they did. Chance to kind of take control as Caballero drives one high and deep in the left field. That is launched. Three-run homer off of Monasterio. And it is 14-1 Yankees. Well, Monasterio has not walked anybody, had he? That would have been brought to you by North Shore Adult Diapers. When the heaviest control problems confront you, visit NorthShore.com. Mona still has kind of a grin on his face. Caballero timed that one up. Beer League home run. And the Yankees lead by 13 runs. And I think Mona just got hit with a pitch block violation, 1-0. Pitch actually was outside, and now that one misses low. It's 2-0. Updated box score brought to you by the Mass State Lottery in Keno. It's a vibe and a home run. 2-0. A little bit high. Three balls, no strikes. Not fun.
2: Nope.
0: Nightmare, actually. Pitch is high, ball four. I mean, in a game that had so much promise, so much meaning for the Red Sox, it's one thing to have the umpires hurt you, which they did. There's no question about that. But it's also fair to say the Red Sox have not responded well thereafter at all. At all. Monasterio throwing to Austin Wells, and there's a strike on the inside corner. Maybe a little mercy from the home plate umpire, Vic Carapazza. Next one low. One and one. Five in the fifth, one in the sixth, one in the seventh, and seven here in this bottom of the eighth inning.
2: Wait for Jazz to steal second here.
0: Can you imagine?
2: Yeah, I can.
0: You'd almost like Trevor at that point to just tackle him. Wouldn't happen, but here's a moon ball high.
2: It's really going to hurt Monasterio's ERA. It's at 81.
0: That's just a little bit outside. And it's 3-2. Pitch is fouled on the third base side. Jazz was off with that pitch. He did get an out. Monasterio did. Here's the next one. It is drilled to right field. Abreu at the track at the wall. Goodbye. 2-run homer. And it's 16-1 Yankees. Well, they waved the white flag with Monasterio, and the Yankees have taken advantage.
2: If you'd like, stay tuned after the game for the Nissan postgame show. 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
0: Here's Paul Goldschmidt, who lines one down the right field line. Foul. Out of play. Strike one. What could have been the best day of the season has turned into the worst. 0-1. 16-1 Yankees. Pitch lined into right field, a base hit. This is why a lot of managers refuse to do this. They understand it, where, you know, the bullpen's beat up. You played four games in 3 days. This is the time if you're ever going to do it. But the game becomes a total mockery with infielders on the mound. Here's Cody Bellinger, who pops one up in a shallow left field. Back Durbin in Duran. And Caleb makes a spectacular play. He almost hurt himself there. That's the last thing in the world the Red Sox wanted, but that's the gamer at Caleb Durbin. Great play in the inning at last is over. 16-1 Yankees after 8 of the Shaw's and Star Market. WEI Red Sox Radio Network.
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0: to stay in New York. 16-1, the Yankees lead. Tim Hill stays on. Willie Abreu is the batter. He takes ball one. I would like you to read what Major League Baseball sent out as the official clarification on that Seidon play, because you were so on this as the pitch misses down and to Abreu actually called a strike.
1: So,
0: and it's 1-1.
1: After viewing the relevant angles, they could not definitively determine. Nice swing by Willier.
0: There you go. The center field. Go ahead.
1: They couldn't definitively determine that the ball failed to contact the ground prior to the fielder gaining firm or secure possession and complete control of the ball.
0: Right, and that's garbage. And you were on this the whole time, Will. That's just wrong, right? I was talking about it did hit the ground, but that doesn't matter. The letter of the law is
1: if the ball caught it before the glove hit the ground. Right. Which there was clear evidence of that.
0: Here's Monasterio, the pitcher, skies one foul down the right field line out of play.
1: When his glove, he caught the ball, his glove turned over against the ground. When it came back up, and you could tell the ball was in his glove,
0: yep.
1: The ball hadn't shifted or was moving around,
0: tells
1: me it's secured.
0: Exactly. 0-1 is outside. And I was wrong about that. I mean, if you catch it in the glove, and it can still, like to your point,
1: yeah.
0: It can snow cone and touch the grass, which it might have done,
1: but
0: he held it.
1: It was...
0: Here's a ground ball to short. It's going to be a double play to second. For one over to first. Thank goodness. Get out of here as soon as you can. Two down.
1: And as big of a play it was at the time, it feels so silly talking about it right now.
0: Yeah, but not at all,
1: no,
0: don't you think?
1: Right. I know. I just...
0: Well, Ranger was not good enough battling afterwards.
1: Right.
0: He was not.
1: Yeah, that's it.
0: And then Moran got hit hard, and then you bring in a position player.
1: Right, you feel like things could have gone a different way, right? That's the second out, you know, and then maybe you get out of that inning, but Ranger just wasn't good.
0: Here's Adley Rutschman, who takes outside. I do want to say, before this game ends and we go to the postgame show, there's going to be hysteria in Boston because they'll read the box score and it's 16-1. The Sox are not up for it. That is nonsense. 1-0. The pitch is a little bit outside. The only thing for me that comes out of this game, aside from the absurd umpiring, is Ranger Suarez. Now, that's the thing to be worried about a little bit.
1: Yeah.
0: 2-0 to Rutschman. The pitch is a chopper to third. Might end the game. Coming on, Rosario gloves and throws to first in time. Mercy. Ball game over. Red Sox drop 3 of 4 in New York. And the final today, 16-1. Man alive. They are now 4 behind with the Yankees winning the season series and the tiebreaker. It sure feels like, barring a miracle, we'll be back here in a few weeks. 16-1, Yankees win in the Shaw's and Star Market, WEEI Red Sox Radio Network.
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3: Well, not exactly the day the Red Sox were looking for at all. They lose 16-1. The final score does not reflect what happened here at all today, but just a brutal day, a brutal weekend. The Red Sox went from two back to four back, and the Yankees win the season series. They've got the tiebreakers, so the Red Sox have their work cut out and then some to pass the Yankees in the standings from here till the end. 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Not to beat a dead horse, well, but that is a nightmarish finale to this series for the Red Sox. Umpires or not, that was not good enough for Boston.
5: Yeah, you know, it was going to be tough to host at Fenway Park for that wild card series. Now it's going to be a lot tougher, but you just hope some of this is just kind of logged in put in the back pocket.
3: Yeah,
5: some of the things that happened in this game and creates a little anger and maybe even excitement about the opportunity to come here and end their season like they did to us last year. So as baseball players, and you play this game every day, there's so many games, it's very repetitive and runs together and blurs together a lot of times, but you have to fuel off of certain things, and there's certain things in this game and how this feels here today that they need to carry with them as they finish out this last month of the season.
3: I love that. I love the ball player in you, because that has to be the mindset right now in the clubhouse, doesn't
5: yeah,
3: it?
5: Yeah, you should feel embarrassed. Things, it's a bad game. That happens. Obviously, a ton of runs given up late. Moran gave up a couple late. Obviously, Monasterio gave up a lot. That's a position player. But there's certain feelings that you feel within a season, within a game, against your rival. And if you have the chance to play them in the postseason, you want to use that to fuel that fire, for
3: and
5: sure.
3: I love everything you're saying, and they should be mad at themselves for the lack of offense. They should be mad at Chisholm for what happened there on the base pass. They should be mad at the umpires. But I just want to go back to the offense real quickly, Will, because they were shut out consecutive games, Miami and then here. Cam Schlutler is his own animal. But, you know, Will Warren was good tonight. He hit his spots. But the offense in this last little while here, after the incredible stretch, has not been good enough. And I you don't want to single people out, but Wilson Contreras needs to be better for this offense in the middle of the order.
5: Yeah, he's come up in a lot of big spots, both him and Adley. You know, it's nice getting Roman and Trevor back. They look good. Both Trevor, Roman, and Abreu had two hits apiece. But it's been feast or famine a lot for this team, right? In the last little bit, the offense has looked a lot like they looked in the first couple months of the season, and not during that 2.5 month stretch where they're playing good baseball and small ball and putting ball in play with two strikes and hard contact. And they got to get back on the attack, right? This is going to be a really important last month of the season. You can't just say you're in the playoffs. You're still going to have some games. You have to win here, because there's some teams behind you playing good baseball right now, and you're going to face a couple of them.
3: And you want to get it going before the biggest games of the year.
5: Absolutely.
3: All right, the Arbella Insurance Foundation, dedicated to striking out cancer by supporting the Jimmy Fund. Red Sox pitchers tonight, Ranger did not miss a lot of bats. 4 strikeouts overall, and that is part of the narrative of this thing. That means $200 donated to the Jimmy Fund. Arbella is here for the Jimmy Fund and here for good. 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They are here for the diabetes help. And by the way, go to mahealthconnector.org to find the right plan for you and your family. You know, Will, you alluded to this a little bit. There are a lot of dark clouds over this series and over this weekend. But, I mean, Roman comes back and looks like it's the WBC again. I mean, he rips a leadoff double. That hurt to not score a run right away in the first inning. That kind of set the tone in a way. He gets another hit later. Trevor gets a knock, almost homers to right field. So this is not the time for spinning anything positive. The Red Sox got their doors blown off, and they lose 3-4 in New York. But that is a promising sign that these two guys come back and they get big swings.
5: Well, I know you would feel the complete opposite had they looked terrible and struck out 3 times each. So yes. It's okay to feel positive about what you saw from them, since they haven't been here in 3 months, because they're going to be really big parts of this team, especially as the offense is trying to wake up and finish strong and then going into October. So they're going to be a big part of that. So I wouldn't say it's a spin, but it's definitely something, a silver lining nonetheless, just to say, okay, good to have these guys back and good to see them swinging the bat well.
3: Better words than mine. You had them all day. Every 4-bagger the Red Sox hit this season, Red Sox Radio Network donates $40 to Cars for Kids. 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I mean, the guy stood tall against a Red Sox offense that needed to get going today, and unfortunately, they did not. 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And, Will, as the game went on, we started to dig into the rule book. You were right on this from the minute it happened. If the ball hits the glove and is caught and secured, it doesn't matter if it hits the grass. And he rolled over. He had it. So who cares if it hits blades of grass? The baseball's got to – obviously, we'll have the umpires, and Vic Carapazza will meet with the pool reporters and give his explanation. They have to, I think, admit that they got this one wrong, don't you?
5: Yeah, because, I mean, it hit leather first. It's not like it hit the ground first and then into the glove, which is obviously a hit. It was in the glove. As the glove flipped under, if part of the baseball's hanging out of the glove, which I'm not even sure that was the case in the process.
3: I don't either.
5: But if the ball is secured and doesn't move or is rattled loose by the ground, it's a catch. So, I mean, 16-1, but that was a big spot.
3: Of course,
5: that was
3: it's a scoreless game.
5: That was a big spot in a scoreless game, right? And things could have gone a little differently.
3: But the offense does need to do its part starting tomorrow in Seattle. And, by the way, that is a 6:45 first pitch. Now that we're back in the fall, school is back in session, which means you can tune into the MassMutual Red Sox pregame show at 6:30. Rather, I beg your pardon, 5:45. Talk to MassMutual today. Feel comfortable about tomorrow. Red Sox blown away in New York, 16-1, the final. better luck tomorrow. For Will Middlebrooks, Will Fleming saying so long from Yankee Stadium. Talk to you tomorrow night in the Shaw's and Star Market, WEI Red Sox Radio Network.
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0: 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It's Alanis on your Sunday. 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

0: Rewind the 80s and more. Eddie Grant on your Sunday. Nicolas Cage is coming back. There's going to be a National Treasure 3. The director has confirmed it. And yes, it is confirmed that Nick Cage is going to be coming back. I love everything Nicolas Cage does. I just do. I'm a fan. I can't help it. And I wonder what the plot's going to be on this one.
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1: Elton John, Candle in the Wind, the song they sung for Marilyn Monroe, Norma Jean. 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

0: 70s and 80s hits, B101. Corey Hart, sunglasses at night. Let's talk about that for a second, because I wear them indoors here when I'm on the air. Cope here, Mark Coppola, only DJ licensed to party. The theory of sunglasses, my wife would tell me this. She's a proficient at etiquette. And she goes, well, you know, when you wear sunglasses indoors or outside at an outdoor party, and somebody comes up to you to say hi, you have to dip your sunglasses so they can see the whites of your eyes. So my theory is, if you're at a party and you're wearing sunglasses to be cool with a leather jacket, and 20 people come up to you and you have to dip your glasses each time to say hi so that they can see the whites of your eyes, then what's the reason for wearing sunglasses indoor to look cool if you got to keep dipping them?
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B101, right back where we started from. Only number one hit for Yes, Owner of a Lonely Heart. That's from 90125. You got Cope and Eric Carmen. And this guy was one of the greatest hard rock singers of all time. He was in the band The Raspberries. He could belt with the best of them. But on this, he's doing a ballad used on the soundtrack to Dirty Dancing. Eric Carmen.

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